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4: 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Is a called third strike. Fastball at 94 at the knees. Cold-blooded. 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
5: Will he or won't he? I'm Chris DeMeo, Fox News. The world awaits President Trump's response on the recent peace deal with Iran. Fox's Peter Ducey from the White House explains what the president wants in the deal.
6: The Hormuz Strait must be immediately open. No tolls. Ships caught in the strait due to our amazing and unprecedented naval blockade, which will now be lifted, may start the process of heading home. Enriched materials, sometimes referred to as nuclear dust, will be unearthed by the United States in close coordination and conjunction with the Islamic Republic of Iran, plus the International Atomic Energy Agency, and destroyed. No money will be exchanged until further notice. That's key, because according to the New York Times, earlier in the negotiations, Tehran had demanded reparations for bombardment damage that some Iranian officials estimate at $300 billion to $1 trillion.
5: And this comes as the U.S. and Iran agreed on a 60-day ceasefire and will try to agree to a nuclear deal. Former Attorney General Pam Bondi testifies before a House committee on the Jeffrey Epstein files.
7: The interview was transcribed, not open to the public. She was not under oath, the same way that most of the other hearings have been done in the Epstein investigation. Now, lawmakers say that during the interview, Bondi did not answer several questions about private conversations with President Trump about the Epstein files. She did, however, say that Ghislaine Maxwell should not receive a pardon and should die in prison. Survivors like Liz Stein show up in solidarity to press the government to do more for victims. The committee has already heard from Maxwell, former Attorney General Bill Barr, former U.S. Attorney Alex Acosta, who cut a plea deal with Epstein in 2008, and President Bill and Secretary Hillary Clinton, who both were under oath in response to a subpoena.
5: That's Fox's David Spunt in Washington. Another U.S. strike on a suspected narco-terrorist boat in the Eastern Pacific. Three men on the vessel were killed. 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
5: A mother and daughter from Minnesota are under arrest and charged in a $21 million Medicaid fraud scheme from 2024. Centers of Medicaid and Medicare Services Administrator Dr. Mehmet Oz tells Fox the fraud was widespread.
13: The number one biller of Botox in the country just went to jail. She billed $25 million for Botox to Medicaid, pretending that it was going to help people with migraines. Again, fraudster, coming from a place you could not imagine. And we're catching these folks. But the real question we should be asking ourselves, is this a flaw or is it a feature?
5: The suspects are accused of making false and fraudulent claims to Medicaid and are now facing 8 counts of health care fraud and 2 counts of money laundering. Oh, 5 people are dead, dozens more injured in a bus crash on Friday. Fox's Christina Coleman says that the bus driver reportedly did not speak English.
15: The crash happened in Stafford County, Virginia. Authorities believe Dunk failed to slow for traffic and hit multiple vehicles, killing 5 people, including a 13-year-old girl and a 7-year-old boy. Transportation Secretary Sean Duffy says Dunk got his commercial driver's license from New York back in 2024. Duffy says this is exactly why the Trump administration is holding states accountable, enforcing rules of the road, and cracking down on drivers who cannot speak English. He wrote on X, quote, if you can't be properly trained, read our road signs, or communicate with law enforcement, you have no business driving a bus.
5: Fox's Christina Coleman. A settlement between a Kentucky school district and social media companies over claims that they fueled a student mental health crisis. $27 million in damages going to the Breathitt County School District, Meta paying the biggest chunk of that settlement at $9 million. The Carolina Hurricanes have advanced to the Stanley Cup Final. They defeated the Montreal Canadiens Friday night 6-1. The Hurricanes will take on the Vegas Golden Knights. Game 1 is Tuesday night in Raleigh. I'm Chris DeMeo. This is Fox News.
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18: 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Bryce Turang goes deep. And a high fly ball deep left field. Gary Sanchez matches Bowers again. Number 5 for Sanchez. Fly ball left center field. This is well struck. It's back there. It is gone. Jake Bowers' hot streak continues.
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0: We'll take your calls next hour with Walter Bosley as we talk about Hecate, the strange Greek goddess of witchcraft and magic. Just check in with us as well. The Paranormal Podcast Network keeps cruising along. Have you listened to it? 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
11: Another peace proposal. I'm Deborah Valentine, Fox News. President Trump holding off on announcing whether he would agree to the latest negotiated peace proposal with Iran.
12: The president saying he will soon make a final determination about a proposed deal with Iran after meeting with its national security team. The president laying out some non-negotiables earlier Friday. Iran must agree that they will never have a nuclear weapon or bomb. The Hormuz Strait must be immediately open, no tolls. The enriched material will be unearthed by the United States and destroyed. No money will be exchanged until further notice. Now that's key because according to the New York Times, Tehran had demanded reparations for bombardment damage that some Iranian officials estimate at $300 billion to $1 trillion.
11: Fox's Marianne Rafferty also says tensions flared earlier this week when U.S. forces launched strikes against Iran in response to drone attacks in the Strait of Hormuz, attesting the durability of the fragile ceasefire. An Obama-appointed federal judge orders President Trump's name be removed from the Kennedy Center. The president responds. Fox's Jared Halpern reports.
13: President Trump says his administration will return control of the Kennedy Center to Congress. The move came hours after a federal judge in Washington ruled the center's board illegally added President Trump's name to the performing arts venue and also blocked a two-year closure for major renovations. In a social media post, the president says unless he is free to bring the institution back physically, financially, and artistically, he has no interest in continuing what could only be a hopeless journey into Never Never Land. Both the name change and renovations faced legal challenges from lawmakers and preservationist groups. At the White House, Jared Halpern, Fox News.
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14: 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Just click listen, then swipe right and hear the latest news updates on your time. 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
11: Clashes between ICE agents, police, and anti-ICE protesters continues outside Delaney Hall, an ICE detention center in Newark, New Jersey. Fox's Steve Harrigan has more from Newark.
5: We saw a heavy state police presence. They were out there to keep security, but once again, we saw more violence, a pitched battle between law enforcement and about 500 protesters for about 45 minutes here in Newark. Right about 10 p.m., the crowd changed. It got younger. A lot of people evidently prepared for a fight. They had headgear on, helmets, gas masks, knee pads. And when you saw them all start running with cases of water and paper towels, they were getting ready to get tear gas. They were going to use that water and paper towels to clean out the gas.
11: Demonstrators argue DHS has failed to maintain safe and sanitary conditions within the facility, resulting in a detainee hunger strike that the agency denies is taking place. New Jersey State Police set up designated protest zones and vehicle checkpoints in anticipation of further clashes. Five people were killed, dozens more were injured in a crash between a bus and several vehicles on Friday in Virginia. Fox's Christina Coleman reports the bus driver allegedly did not speak English.
6: The crash happened in Stafford County, Virginia. Authorities believe Dong failed to slow for traffic and hit multiple vehicles, killing five people, including a 13-year-old girl and a 7-year-old boy. Transportation Secretary Sean Duffy says Dong got his commercial driver's license from New York back in 2024. Duffy says this is exactly why the Trump administration is holding states accountable, enforcing rules of the road, and cracking down on drivers who cannot speak English. He wrote on X, quote, "If you can't be properly trained, read our road signs, or communicate with law enforcement, you have no business driving a bus."
11: The National Transportation Safety Board says it will share updates on the investigation today. Three people reportedly critically hurt. I'm Deborah Valentine. This is Fox News.
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7: There is something he is doing now that the Treasury Secretary, Scott Bessent, was not doing last week. 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Scott Bessent, who I generally like, but man, I was getting nervous about him a couple weeks ago. He was like, well, in their heart of hearts, people feel pretty good about the economy. No, they don't, dude. You got it. You have to confront them. Mm-hmm. And gas prices are front and center for everybody as a gauge of how they are doing personally. That's a real thing that you have to confront.
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1: Hakeem Jeffries wants to destroy our country, and I'm not overstating it. 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He's tried to sort of change his propaganda, change his ways, but he's back out of the closet.
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6: No decision on Iran. I'm Deborah Valentine, Fox News. President Trump holding off on announcing whether he would agree to the latest negotiated peace proposal with Iran. Fox's Marianne Rafferty has details.
7: The president saying he will soon make a final determination about a proposed deal with Iran after meeting with its national security team. The president laying out some non-negotiables earlier Friday. Iran must agree that they will never have a nuclear weapon or bomb. The Hormuz Strait must be immediately open, no tolls. The enriched material will be unearthed by the United States and destroyed. No money will be exchanged until further notice. Now, that's key because, according to the New York Times, Tehran had demanded reparations for bombardment damage that some Iranian officials estimate at $300 billion to $1 trillion.
6: Tensions flared earlier this week when U.S. forces launched strikes against Iran in response to drone attacks in the Strait of Hormuz, testing the durability of the fragile Middle East ceasefire. President Trump is scrapping plans for a major renovation at the Kennedy Center after a judge's order removing his name from the venue. Fox's Jared Halpern has more from the White House.
8: President Trump says he has no interest in overseeing a major renovation of the Kennedy Center unless he is free to bring the institution back physically, financially, and artistically. In a social media post, the president says his administration will now return control of the performing arts venue back to Congress. The move follows a ruling by a federal judge in D.C. ordering President Trump's name to be removed from the Kennedy Center's facade, finding the center's board did not have the authority to unilaterally change the name. The judge also put on hold plans to close the center for 2 years during renovations. At the White House, Jared Halpern, Fox News.
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6: Another suspected lethal strike on U.S. narco terrorists.
16: U.S. Southern Command saying a lethal strike was carried out on a vessel suspected to be carrying drugs in the Eastern Pacific. Intelligence saying the boat was engaged in trafficking operations. Three narco terrorists were killed. No U.S. military personnel were injured. It was the third attack this week. The military reports 30 strikes and more than 200 people killed across the Caribbean and Eastern Pacific since operations began last year. Chris DeMeo, Fox News.
6: Residents file a class action lawsuit over the Memorial Day weekend chemical scare in Garden Grove, California.
17: A lawsuit filed against GKN Aerospace alleges folks faced anxiety and other harms when they were forced to evacuate amid fears of a toxic chemical explosion.
18: I call it a potential Chernobyl. It would have been permanent, lasting damage, plus countless lives.
17: Lawyer Sean Steele alleging the plant had several prior violations with the state and Orange County for not maintaining safety standards. Roughly 50,000 people in and around Garden Grove were evacuated when a tank containing a highly flammable chemical used to make acrylic plastics overheated. Eventually, the pressure was relieved. The lawsuit is seeking damages, including for emotional distress and costs from displacement. Kristen Goodwin, Fox News.
6: GKN Aerospace has apologized for the disruption and said it is relieved that the incident was resolved. The White House has released a memorandum detailing President Donald Trump's May 26 physical at Walter Reed Medical Center in Bethesda, Maryland. It indicates President Trump remains in excellent health, demonstrating strong cardiac, pulmonary, neurological, and overall physical function, according to that memo. It also says the 79-year-old president's cognitive function was within normal limits, with the president scoring 30 out of 30 on the Montreal Cognitive Assessment. I'm Deborah Valentine. This is Fox News.
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8: I'm driving into work, and I'm looking up, and I'm noticing that somehow gas is at $4.99, so it's almost $5 a gallon, right? And I heard about it on the news today saying, you know, gas prices overnight went up 6 cents and 7 cents or whatever. And I'm like, holy crap, man. Feeling a little depressed, yes.
9: Well, I know. And right now, the average is $4.30 nationwide as of today. So, yeah, I mean, this is a bad thing.
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1: We believe in the integrity of our system as a city to responsibly use this tool. However, we have no control or influence over other customers who have access to this data.
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5: Still mulling it over. I'm Chris DeMeo, Fox News. President Trump still considering whether to go ahead and sign off to a peace deal between the U.S. and Iran.
6: President Trump still contemplating whether to move forward with a tentative U.S.-Iran deal hours after concluding in the Situation Room meeting with his advisors. The White House issuing a statement after that meeting saying President Trump will only make a deal that is good for America and that Iran can never possess a nuclear weapon. The deal would extend the ceasefire for 60 days and reopen the Strait of Hormuz.
5: That's Fox's Marianne Rafferty. The two federal judge rulings go against President Trump. One would keep his name off the famed Kennedy Center. The other would not allow his $1.8 billion settlement fund for alleged victims of over-prosecution by the Biden-era Justice Department.
7: A federal judge ruled that the administration cannot move any money for the time being into the $1.8 billion weaponization fund, which is meant to pay out people who think they have been victimized by the federal government. Then a separate federal judge ruled that President Trump's name has to come off the Trump Kennedy Center and the administration cannot move forward with planned renovations that would close the center for 2 years. And that is too much for the president. In a very long post, he concludes with this. I have instructed the Department of Commerce to make all necessary arrangements with Congress to allow a full and complete transfer of this institution, giving them the responsibility for its operation, maintenance, and management.
5: That's Fox's Peter Ducey. War Secretary Pete Hegseth continuing his trip in Singapore. Secretary Hegseth assuring Pacific allies that the U.S. remains committed to the region while softening recent comments on China. He had described China as an imminent threat, his remarks coming after the president's recent trip to China. 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
5: A mother and daughter from Minnesota are under arrest and charged in a $21 million Medicaid fraud scheme from 2024. Centers of Medicaid and Medicare Services Administrator Dr. Mehmet Oz tells Fox the fraud is widespread.
11: The number one biller of Botox in the country just went to jail. She billed $25 million for Botox to Medicaid, pretending that it was going to help people with migraines. Again, fraudster, coming from a place you could not imagine. And we're catching these folks. But the real question we should be asking ourselves, is this a flaw or is it a feature?
5: The suspects are accused of making false and fraudulent claims to Medicaid and are now facing 8 counts of health care fraud and 2 counts of money laundering. 5 people are dead and dozens more injured in a bus crash yesterday.
12: The crash happened in Stafford County, Virginia. Authorities believe Dunk failed to slow for traffic and hit multiple vehicles, killing 5 people, including a 13-year-old girl and a 7-year-old boy. Transportation Secretary Sean Duffy says Dunk got his commercial driver's license from New York back in 2024. Duffy says this is exactly why the Trump administration is holding states accountable, enforcing rules of the road, and cracking down on drivers who cannot speak English. He wrote on X, quote, "If you can't be properly trained, read our road signs, or communicate with law enforcement, you have no business driving a bus."
5: That's Fox's Christina Coleman reporting. A settlement between a Kentucky school district and social media companies over claims that they fueled a student mental health crisis. $27 million in damages going to Breathitt County School District. Meta paying the biggest chunk of that settlement at $9 million. And the Carolina Hurricanes advanced to the Stanley Cup Final. They defeated the Montreal Canadiens 6-1 Friday night. The Hurricanes will take on the Vegas Golden Knights. Game 1 is Tuesday in Raleigh. I'm Chris DeMeo. This is Fox News.
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16: And a drive right center field. It's back. It is way back and gone. Bryce Terang goes deep. And a high fly ball deep left field. Gary Sanchez matches Bowers again. Number 5 for Sanchez. Fly ball left center field. This is well struck. It's back there. It is gone. Jake Bowers' hot streak continues.
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9: We'll take your calls next hour, Walter Bosley, as we talk about Hecate, the strange Greek goddess of witchcraft and magic. 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
11: Awaiting a decision. I'm Deborah Valentine, Fox News. There's still no word from President Trump about what he thinks of the latest peace proposal between the U.S. and Iran. Fox's Marianne Rafferty has the latest.
12: President Trump still contemplating whether to move forward with a tentative U.S.-Iran deal hours after concluding in the Situation Room meeting with his advisors. The White House issuing a statement after that meeting saying President Trump will only make a deal that is good for America and that Iran can never possess a nuclear weapon. The deal would extend the ceasefire for 60 days and reopen the Strait of Hormuz.
11: Iran's main negotiator maintained yesterday that the U.S. must show its willingness to commit to the peace deal before his country makes its commitments. President Trump is scrapping plans for a major renovation at the Kennedy Center after a judge's order removing the president's name from the venue.
13: President Trump says he has no interest in overseeing a major renovation of the Kennedy Center unless he is free to bring the institution back physically, financially, and artistically. In a social media post, the president says his administration will now return control of the performing arts venue back to Congress. The move follows a ruling by a federal judge in D.C. ordering President Trump's name to be removed from the Kennedy Center's facade, finding the center's board did not have the authority to unilaterally change the name. The judge also put on hold plans to close the center for 2 years during renovations. At the White House, Jared Halpern, Fox News.
11: President Donald Trump is giving his endorsement to a January study by the Department of Health and Human Services. It calls for cutting the number of vaccines recommended for every American child. An executive order that Trump signed on Friday directs federal agencies to align their policies behind the study, which recommends 11 vaccines. America's listening to Fox News.
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0: 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Just click listen, then swipe right and hear the latest news updates on your time. 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
11: Secretary of War Pete Hegseth is in Singapore at the Asian Defense Conference, leaders discussing shared security interests. Hegseth holding a press conference with his counterparts from the UK and Australia.
5: Today, we're pleased to announce the first AUKUS Pillar 2 signature project, focused on fielding advanced uncrewed undersea vehicles, or UUVs. And I want to thank these two gentlemen for their leadership in ensuring we stayed on track with Pillar 2 and found something critical to all three of our countries.
11: Hegseth also met with leaders from Vietnam and Singapore to discuss shared security interests. The Pentagon said Friday the War Secretary praised Vietnam's decision to join the Board of Peace and for committing troops and police to the International Stabilization Force in Gaza. Hegseth and Singapore's leaders discussed expanding the U.S. military's presence in Singapore. Another suspected lethal strike on U.S. narco terrorists.
6: U.S. Southern Command saying a lethal strike was carried out on a vessel suspected to be carrying drugs in the Eastern Pacific. Intelligence saying the boat was engaged in trafficking operations. Three narco terrorists were killed. No U.S. military personnel were injured. It was the third attack this week. The military reports 30 strikes and more than 200 people killed across the Caribbean and Eastern Pacific since operations began last year. Chris DeMeo, Fox News.
11: The White House has released a memorandum. It details President Donald Trump's May 26 physical at the Walter Reed Medical Center in Bethesda, Maryland. The memorandum indicates President Trump remains in excellent health, demonstrating strong cardiac, pulmonary, neurological, and overall physical function, according to the memo. It also says the 79-year-old president's cognitive function was within normal limits, with the president scoring 30 out of 30 in the Montreal Cognitive Assessment. I'm Deborah Valentine. This is Fox News.
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0: how would you describe what it is that we're seeing that definitely does not look like a Ferrari?
1: It's an uglier Prius. It's an absolute girl car. It's Talrico. It's Talrico. That's what that is. That is the guy running as a Democrat for the Senate in Texas. That's what he is. An engineless Ferrari. I mean, if that is not everything that is wrong with the world today, go ahead. Forget who took you to the dance. Keep forgetting. You'll keep going down.
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0: Let me go to John in Georgia. Hello, John.
14: Glenn, how are you?
0: I'm great. Go ahead.
14: Hey, I went to Russia about 20 years ago. I actually went there three times on occasion. And whenever we flew in, we got picked up and we went to a city called Ivanovo out of Moscow. And I always describe the drive as a five-hour drive on one continuous pothole. Now, this is communism. And as we drive down the road, there was nothing on either side of the road because the driver told us it was so polluted that no animals or anything could be there. And these people get ready to change their oil, they just pull over to the side of the road, put it on some concrete block.
0: I got to tell you, I just got back from the old former Soviet bloc, and the housing and everything is so depressing. It's a good reminder for people. Thanks, John.

0: We'll be back.
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5: 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A swing and a miss at the curveball. 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
12: So, you know, I'm asking you to make sure you're very careful with AI. 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
13: In a special way, I'd like to thank Mr. Ola for accepting our invitation. 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
12: He goes on to say how we have to guard our own humanity and how dangerous this is right now.

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2: 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The U.S. struck the sites at Bandar Abbas and Keshem Port, also the Kargan Naval Checkpoint, whereas the vessels Iran was targeting are USS Truxtun, the USS Mason, and the USS Rafael Peralta.
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10: And a drive, right center field. It's back. It is way back and gone. Bryce Turang goes deep. And a high fly ball deep left field. Gary Sanchez matches Bowers again. Number five for Sanchez. Fly ball left center field. This is well struck. It's back there. It is gone. Jake Bowers' hot streak continues.
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11: So there was an interview on Face the Nation. Margaret Brennan asked two Medal of Honor recipients what makes them optimistic about America's future. And she, I think she's, well, I'll just play it for you.
12: What specifically makes you optimistic? Because this country at times can feel dark. What makes you feel optimistic?
13: Well, ultimately, because we're in Washington, D.C., and everything revolves around politics, we have to remember that politics aren't everything. American lives continue on. Children are born, children go to school, lives are achieved, dreams are achieved. This country is a great place. It's not politics. It's not just what's the news bites coming off of media. Ultimately, we continue forward as a country, continually imperfect, continually evolving forward, always trying to achieve a more perfect union. That's what's important to remember, what we can achieve aspirationally. No other place in history, time, or on this planet have ever gotten to where we are today. We need to be proud of that, and we need to remember that is what we stay focused on, what we can be.
12: What we can be, and the promise of it. What makes you optimistic?
14: It's so important to remember who we are as a country and take an opportunity to celebrate that and think about all the challenges that we've overcome, how far we've actually come. You know, I think if you frame it that way, you think very deeply about our trials and tribulations from the beginning to today. We've made tremendous strides. Our country is, you know, we're a global superpower. Our economy is doing well. All those things are great. And take politics out of this whole conversation. Be grateful for what you've got and the opportunities that it's provided for you. And if you do that, I don't see how you can't be optimistic about our future.
12: Well, thank you. Thank you both. And thank you for your service.
11: So it's interesting to me that, in a way, they're both, their answer is the same, gratitude. We just have to appreciate what we have right now. There's something else I want to play. The last surviving flamethrower operator from his battalion, he fought in Iwo Jima. He was at the National Memorial Day parade. He's 101. Listen to him.
15: I consider this a great privilege to stand here and sing about my nation. And if that isn't good enough for you, it'll serve you right. God bless America, land that I love, stand beside her and guide her through the night with a light from above, from the mountain to the prairie, to the ocean, white before. God bless America, our home sweet home. God bless America.

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5: 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We are here for you. We're here to share information with you. We're not here to make your decisions. We're not here to tell you to go off your drugs. I would love to see you off your drugs. I think drugs are not valuable. Well, they are, in occasions, they can save lives, but they're not to make you healthy. if you have a so-called disease. In all reality, they are not diseases unless they are caused by a bacteria, virus, or fungus. But when you have heart disease, type 2 diabetes, high blood pressure, obesity, all these conditions are caused by our lifestyle choices, what we choose to do on a daily basis. And we are responsible for our choices. No one else is. Your doctor is not prepared to help you have better health. He or she does not have any education on health or nutrition or diet. Drugs are not to make you healthy. They are designed to relieve the symptoms that you are actually caused by a metabolic disorder or a lack of nutrients. They are not truly diseases, although they have to be classified as a disease to have the approval by the FDA to treat them with a drug. But actually, all the conditions caused by the environmental conditions, lifestyle choices, are caused by something we can change over a period of time, several weeks to several months. But just so you know that you are not plagued by a disease that you can't change. You can change 98% of all the conditions that you are probably now being used with prescription drugs. You don't need drugs. Now, I'm not telling you to go off your drugs. I'm not a doctor. I'm just a researcher that brings you information and shares with you knowledge that can make you healthier. What kind of diet? How much exercise? How much sleep? To bring you the science behind all these conditions, that you know that they're well studied, in most cases, either scientifically studied, clinically studied, but we try to present you all the knowledge and information that science provides. So these are things you can use on a daily basis to become healthy. Now you have to believe. You have to understand that so many people just don't believe that they can change what they are plagued with. But you can. Absolutely, you can. You can become healthier and in better shape physically, mentally, and spiritually over time. As I said, a few weeks to a few months. I've known people that were on 6, 7, 8 different drugs, prescription drugs. Now they're down to 0 or maybe 1. You don't have to have drugs to be healthy. You have to change your lifestyle. Try to get by on a few hours of sleep. Not good. Eating the wrong diet. Not good. No exercise, not good. You've got to take charge of your health. No one else will. Your doctor's not going to make you healthy. Drug companies don't want you to be healthy. The only people that make them money are sick people. So you can see through the fact that statin drugs are prescribed for people that have high cholesterol. That is so much baloney, poppycock. Certainly not a scientifically studied subject. It shows that most people with high cholesterol live longer, have less heart disease, less heart attack than those with low cholesterol. We need cholesterol. We can't just arbitrarily lower it for us to have better health. It's one of the agents that is a fact that's so important to our body that I don't know who you believe that our body was made from or who made our body. I believe that God made us. That's my belief. And I don't think God would have made our bodies and then have a substance that would cause it to be unhealthy. We are made in the image and likeness of God. That's my belief. Why would we have a mechanism of action in our body that would be unhealthy? We need cholesterol for every cell in our body. We need it to manufacture all of our hormones, including vitamin D. Vitamin D is not a vitamin. It's a hormone made by cholesterol. Testosterone, estrogen, all made by cholesterol. We are imbalancing our body when we lower cholesterol. But as you can see, drug companies don't want us to be healthy. They want to sell more drugs. At one time, 300 in cholesterol levels was healthy. Then they dropped it to 240. That makes a lot more people in their gun sights that could warrant a drug, a statin drug. Now it's down to lower than 200. I saw 193 as a appropriate level of cholesterol. The lower it goes, the more and greater the population of people that would then warrant a drug or a prescription. They are making more people dependent on drugs because they are making the shareholders happy. But we want you healthy and happy. So the more you learn how to take care of yourself, if you want to, you have to want to. Because changing your life means changing your health, changing your diet. Food is the most powerful medicine of all and the most necessary of all. We get all our vitamins, minerals, and accessory food factors, all the nutrients, all the polyphenols from our food. And it's in the most proper source and ratio and the most absorbable when it comes from our food. So you have to change your diet. If you're not healthy and you're on four or five drugs and you have complaints, I would say you're not healthy. But you're continuing to eat the same food that is making you unhealthy. So if you want to be healthy, the food you're eating now is not going to make you healthy. So you have to change your diet to change your health, physically, mentally, so you have overall better health. So just know that you can do it if you want to. You can have better health. And it's all up to you. It's our responsibility. So I'm going to give you some really good topics today, or suggest some topics that will really help change your life. Here are some of the topics I'm going to cover this morning. You know, adaptogens are usually botanical extracts that can help us to adapt to change or make our body resistant and resilient to certain conditions. They are very safe. There are no side effects. They are very healthy. And they make us have a better quality of life and health. So we're going to talk about ashwagandha and rhodiola. And then we're going to take a closer look at anemia and how to improve mood and decrease depression, anxiety, without drugs, with exercise. You know, I said this over and over again. Now I'll say it again. Most cancer is preventable. And how to develop a regular sleep routine. And the nutrient of the day, omega-3 fatty acids and all other fatty acids. There's omega-3, omega-6, omega-5, omega-7, omega-9. Maybe some of them you haven't even heard of. I know you heard of omega-3, but some of the other omegas, maybe you have not. And how to get better sleep without sleeping pills. And here's two new studies on how belly fat affects heart disease. So we'll start off with the adaptogens. Americans are sick. We're the sickest country in the world. We have the most technology, the best hospitals, the most educated physicians. People want to come to America when they are sick, to be hospitalized, to be cared for. But we are the sickest Americans in the world, sickest country in the world. And we have lots of stress. And according to the most recent stress in America, is a survey that was put out to calculate the stress in America, 25% of people that took the survey rate their stress as an 8 out of 10 or higher. 50% of adults age 18 to 34 also reported a mental illness. And 58% said they had been told by a doctor that they had a chronic illness. That seemed like a lifetime illness. At least a long time. And 47% of the survey subjects, participants, said they wish they had someone or something to help them manage their stress. Now here's an answer. An answer for health. Adaptogens. What are adaptogens? In most cases, they're herbal medicines. And this is the criteria for being classified as an adaptogen. That it has no side effects. No side effects. Non-toxic. And in some cases, can be used by kids. I read an article over the weekend on ginseng, commonly used by kids, especially over the age of 6. They restore the body. They bring up what is too low, bring down what is too high. So if you have an overactive gland or organ or a metabolic function, if it's overactive, and it's causing you problems, the adaptogen can regulate it. Bring that high activity down to a balance. If it's too low, it'll bring it up. So if you have an underactive gland, underactive secretion of a hormone, it'll balance it and bring it up. It'll help the body to adapt And that's where the word adaptogen comes from. It helps the body to adapt to conditions, to cold or to heat or to stress. It helps the body to adapt and resist the negative effects of stress and illness. Now, here are some of the commonest conditions, the most common conditions that adaptogens can be helpful for over the long run. They fight fatigue, exhaustion. They increase energy levels. They help fight off illnesses. They can be both calming and energizing without excessive stimulation. Now, this is a combination that I like a lot. It's a combination of two herbs. You know, an herb, let's say ashwagandha, affects many pathways in the body. When you put two herbs together, it affects many more pathways together, and they complement each other to work out to the best ability. More than one, now you have two. Ashwagandha is a very powerful adaptogen. No side effects, no ill effects, no adverse events. It's used medically and has been used medically for thousands of years. It's an Indian medicine. And modern research continues to find new uses for ashwagandha. Now, we have a stress hormone in our body. It's released by the adrenal glands. So when you are under a tremendous amount of stress, this hormone is at a high level. And this hormone is called cortisol. So if you want to lower your stress, you want to lower cortisol. So with ashwagandha, it reduces cortisol levels, that is the stress hormone, by almost 30%. That's a tremendous impact. If you've got stress, that means you have a high level of cortisol. It's not normal. It's not in balance. And you want to be able to lower it. And ashwagandha also reduces depression scores by 77%. 77% reduction in depression. 75% reduction in anxiety scores. And 64% reduction in stress score in a clinical study of people with history of chronic stress. Wow. I don't think there's a drug on the market that can match that. And for people with mild cognitive impairment, Alzheimer's disease, dementia, not being able to think correctly, not able to focus, not finding the right word, forgetful, temporary loss of memory. But 8 weeks of ashwagandha supplementation, that means a supplement of ashwagandha, significantly improved memory and attention. Now, how can you make ashwagandha even better? Rhodiola. Ashwagandha is an Indian herb. Rhodiola is more common to Russia, China, and the Asian countries, and a very critical and important adaptogen. It can boost energy during physical exertion. increases mental performance and concentration, relieves the symptoms of anxiety, alleviates mild to moderate depression, improves physical fitness, and reduces mental fatigue. And it has been shown to help regulate menstrual cycles and may help increase fertility. Well known for its ability to increase libido. Now we have a combination, which I like a lot, and I use it because I like to have the effect of an adaptogen that increases my resiliency, lower my stress levels, give me better mental clarity, a better immune support, more energy levels. Why would I not want to use something like this? A combination of ashwagandha and rhodiola. It can be taken daily for energy levels. If you're dragging, you have fatigue, exhaustion. Oh my God, when you get home, you fall in a chair and you don't want to get up. You can say, I'm going to stay here until tomorrow morning. You just don't want to even get up and go to bed. Oh, then now you've got to go get the kids and you have to start making dinner. And oh, you got all kinds of things going on. And you have a weak immune system. You don't have the mental clarity that you'd like. And that's why you can use ashwagandha and the combination with rhodiola on a daily basis for energy levels, for a better immune function, mental clarity. Or you can use it when needed during times of stress, increased illness, or increased stress, not feeling well, or maybe you have a time where you are more tired. Maybe you have some traumatic situation that happened in the family. Maybe the death of a loved one. This can help change your life. And the best way to take it is on an empty stomach, if possible. About 500 to 1500 milligrams of the combination daily. It's better absorbed on an empty stomach. And you can take this on a daily basis, ongoing, temporarily, or long term. And even for kids that are being stressed out at school, they're not feeling well. They have an underactive immune system. They just don't get some of the classes that they attend. They don't have the mental clarity. They can't think straight. All of these things can be improved dramatically, significantly, by taking ashwagandha and rhodiola together. Same combination. You can probably find them in the same capsule. And take it on an empty stomach daily. Maybe 500 to 1500 milligrams of this combination. It'll be extremely effective. And now we're going to take a look at anemia. A closer look at how this affects our body, why it affects our body, and what we can do to change the condition. But before I get to that point, I know we're going to have to have some time to have a pause. So I don't want to get into the subject and then stop. So just a few seconds, we're going to go into a time of commercials, time for the station to identify itself. And just to let you know that you're listening to Terry Talks Nutrition. I'm the host of the show, Terry Naturally. And you can learn so much more by going to my website, terrytalksnutrition.com. 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And you learn more every time you listen. So I'll come back right after this. Stay where you are. 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

a lot more knowledge, a lot more information coming your way. And as I went into the break, I said I would go into anemia. How often do we find individuals with anemia? So I'm going to give you a really close look at this subject so that we understand more about it. It's a common condition. I bet you never thought that, as we don't hear very much about anemia. And what does that really mean? Well, it means that you have low levels of red blood cells. Low levels of red blood cells. And they're so important. Red blood cells carry oxygen to all the cells throughout the entire body. There are signs that you should look for that might indicate that you're anemic, tired all the time, short of breath. Your skin is paler than normal. Dizziness or lightheadedness, especially with exercise or movement. Climbing stairs, for example. You get to the top and you're out of breath. And now a new study reports that anemia increases dementia by as much as 66%. So it's important to take steps to treat this common condition. It affects 1 out of 10 people over the age of 65. It's not overly common. But if you're one of the 10 over 65 that is anemic, then you should listen. Iron treats anemia. And many people have not been using iron because we had a bad study years ago that said iron caused heart disease. There are many different causes of anemia, but the most common type is iron deficiency. I'll bet if you look at your multivitamin and mineral supplement, you'll not see iron. All the manufacturers know that you may fear taking iron because of the bad study done years ago. One bad study and publicized dramatically through the press. Everybody hangs on to that information and never forgets it. But anemia is dependent on iron to reverse it. Iron is required for the manufacturing of red blood cells to be able to carry oxygen. So when taking iron supplements, the one that is the most critical is called heme iron. That's spelled H like Harry, E-M-E, heme iron, is the most bioavailable form and less likely to cause constipation. There's a lot of unhappy effects from taking iron when you use a very inexpensive, poor choice of iron. A recent study found that people who had both iron and zinc deficiencies had worse heart and skin conditions and more cases of restless leg syndrome than people deficient only in iron. And why do we need zinc? Zinc is critical for iron metabolism, iron absorption, assimilation. So if you take 1300

0: milligrams of liver concentrate, which is absolutely one of the best sources of heme iron. And that's a dosage daily. And for better results in addressing iron deficiency anemia, consider adding 20 to 30 milligrams of zinc. And the best choice of zinc is called bisglycinate. B-I-S. G-Y-L-C-I-N-A-T-E. Bisglycinate, daily. This is a great combination to use to improve the quality of your anemia. Not a very overly common condition. There's only 1 out of 10 are classified as being anemic. But for that one person, this is going to make a rather powerful effect in reversing anemia. Now, how about improving your mood? Are you happy? Are you irritable? You have a bad mood? You can improve your mood and decrease anxiety. No, not with a drug. No, not with a supplement. Not with a vitamin. Not with more sleep. But with exercise. Moving your body actually relaxes your mind. You know, sometimes people get the best thoughts, best plans when they're exercising. Moving your body actually relaxes your mind, so you actually think better as well. People who exercise regularly reduce their risk of anxiety and depression by 20 to 30%. In a review of over 40 randomized trials, including over 3,000 subjects, people, 90% of the results were positive for reduction of anxiety. Now, versus people who were sedentary, even a small amount of exercise significantly reduced feelings of worry, apprehension, nervousness. If you're worrying about something, if you have a bad feeling, if you're nervous about it, exercise. It'll chase away the worry, the feelings of apprehension, nervousness. You'll change your mind, so to speak. Many of the participants in the studies also had chronic diseases, including arthritis, heart disease, diabetes, and exercise was effective in reducing anxiety, no matter what other health issues they had experienced. No matter what is going on in your body, if you exercise, you're going to chase away all the bad feelings, the feelings of worry, apprehension, nervousness. You're going to chase them away by exercising. Very small cost. One of the most feared diseases, so to speak, is cancer. It's a horrible condition. And if you follow the physician's advice, the treatment is also horrible. So if we can prevent cancer, we'd be so far ahead of the game. And I've said this before, and I've said it on many other shows. And you know what? I'm going to say it again. Almost all cancers are preventable. Yes, you can prevent cancer. But you have to make some choices as to what causes cancer and that you avoid them. Now, here's a new study. Almost half of the cancer deaths of adults over the age of 30 can be attributed to modified risk factors. In other words, what I'm saying is your decisions can increase or reduce your risk of cancer. Number one, don't smoke. You smoke and you get cancer, you could have prevented that. 9 out of 10 lung cancer deaths are caused by smoking or exposure to secondhand smoke. Cut out sugar and ultra-processed foods, refined carbohydrates, sugar, white flour, rice, grains, cereals, white flour, found in so many other carb dishes, bread, pasta, desserts. You could go on, and I know there are many people who live on carbs. For every 10% increase in ultra-processed food intake, breast cancer risk increases by 16%. Now, maintain a healthy weight. Why? Because the two most common conditions today that cause cancer are smoking and being grossly overweight, obesity, or even just excess weight. Excess weight and obesity boosts the risk of death, by any cause, by almost anywhere from 22 to 91%. And both of those conditions, we can prevent, we can stop, we can reverse. We can change our lives. We can stop smoking. Yes, it's hard sometimes. And it's difficult for some people to stop smoking. But someday you might wake up with cancer and you'll have to stop smoking. So smoking and obesity are the two most common causes, preventable causes of cancer. And move your body. It has been proven now scientifically, moderate to vigorous exercise 2 to 3 times a week reduces cancer risk by 40%. Get rid of the cigarettes, the smoking, whatever it might be, and get into some moderate to vigorous exercise to help reduce your weight, change your diet, cut sugar, cut ultra-processed foods, cut refined carbohydrates, get rid of the white rice, white flour, white sugar, get rid of all the junk that Americans eat every day. You can't even call it food anymore. It's man-made, manufactured something. Not even food. And you can prevent cancer. A few moments on your lips isn't worth it. You might find pleasure in some food, and the pleasure might end when fighting cancer. Now, sleep is a very important factor in regaining your health. So it's great to develop a regular sleep routine. Sleep. is required by everyone. Not 4 or 5 hours, not burning the candle at both ends, but 8 to 9 hours of sleep. And it'll keep your heart healthy. For 10 years, research has followed over 3,000 adults who wore research-grade wrist sleep monitors to track when they fell asleep at night. The participants were divided into groups based on when they usually fell asleep. Regularly fell asleep at almost the same time every night. They already had a routine. They went to bed at 8 o'clock every night. It might be 7:30, it might be 9 o'clock, but they had a same time when they went to sleep. Those that had a fairly regular sleep cycle, they fell asleep within an hour of the same time. And those that had an irregular sleep cycle or routine, 2 hours or more variation in the time that they fell asleep. Now the results of this study, irregular sleep times were associated with double the risk of heart disease versus regular sleep times. And during sleep, blood pressure falls. Heart rate slows. And the body goes through a reset and repair cycle. When sleep cycles are erratic, the repair cycle may not be completed, increasing inflammation and the risk of heart disease. Now here are some tips for a better night's sleep. And you know, it's just not getting enough sleep. It's repairing a lot of your body function, repairing your heart. Now, here's one of my favorite as general help with sleep. 5 to 15 or more milligrams of melatonin at dusk, not an hour before bedtime, at dusk. This is a time the body resets is the sleep cycle circadian rhythm. You have a gland in your brain, the pineal gland, that secretes melatonin. And it does so based on the level of darkness. So it's at dusk or sunset that melatonin should be taken, not later. Some people think they should take it an hour before bedtime. Well, if you go to bed at midnight, take it at 11 o'clock, isn't the time you should have melatonin. Some people take it at the wrong time and think they should get results. Some people don't take enough, and that's why they get less results. So to reset your natural sleep cycle, take it at dusk, sunset. You can also take 125 to 250 milligrams of concentrated plant oils about an hour before bedtime. Mandarin, lemon balm, ravensara, and lavender. They relieve insomnia. Now, another one that helps dramatically is an adaptogen, which we talked about earlier in the beginning of the show, ashwagandha. It has been shown to improve sleep quality by 57% and mental alertness during the day by 53%, as well as relieve stress and anxiety. Now, here is one that I will give you the abbreviation for. I think it's a 21 or 26 letter word beyond my ability to pronounce it. So it's abbreviated to 3 letters, P-E-A. P. What is P? Well, it has been shown in sleep cycles and clinical studies to reduce the time needed to fall asleep and also improve sleep quality, which is just as important. If you go to bed and fall asleep and you're tossing and turning, you don't have a good quality of sleep, as well as having antidepressant effects. P is amazing. I very rarely ever found a person that started taking P that was disappointed. If you have pain or muscle cramps at night, calcium lactate, it's a very special form of calcium that affects the soft tissue, the muscles, and the nervous system, not the bone. Yes, bone needs calcium as well. But this is a very special form of calcium. Calcium lactate, L-A-C-T-A-T-E, lactate. Sounds like milk. It's not milk. It's lactic acid. So it's not associated with milk products. But it relaxes muscles. Relaxes the nerves. And relieves cramping. Restless leg syndrome. And then if you have pain at night, which causes you to stay awake much later than normal, or every time you turn around or turn over, you have pain, so you don't sleep well, then you might want to use a combination of curcumin, boswellia, DLPA, melatonin, and vitamin B6. This is a combination for pain relief. Nighttime pain relief. Reduces pain and helps restore your normal sleep cycle. So to help you have a better night's sleep, follow some of these tips to get a better night's sleep. So now you can get a better night's sleep without sleeping pills. 1 in 3 older adults take prescription medication to sleep. But these drugs are dangerous. Side effects include dizziness, headaches, gastrointestinal issues, prolonged drowsiness, memory problems, increased risk of suicide, and they don't work that well. Research shows people use Ambien and Lunesta only fall asleep about 20 minutes faster than people taking a placebo. Are you using over-the-counter drugs like Tylenol? PM is one brand name. Or another antihistamine to sleep? These drugs cause daytime drowsiness, dry mouth, and increase your risk of dementia by over 50%. So here are some good options for sleep. For natural, healthy sleep, try this. I would recommend highly melatonin at dusk, as I said previously, 5, 15, or even more. But the time is the most important. Not an hour before bedtime. Everybody goes to bed at a different time. Your body secretes melatonin at a very specific time. It's sunset. As darkness comes on the earth, that's when it really causes the pineal gland to release melatonin. And then take ashwagandha. 150 to 300 milligrams reduces cortisol, the stress hormone. Doesn't allow you to sleep because you're stressed out. You want to lower cortisol. You need a low level of cortisol. Ashwagandha reduces it by almost 30% in clinical studies. So these are all great tips to use for better health. You have to know how to take these and when to take these and what health you can expect from providing some of these nutrients and also why. So you're getting more knowledge than your doctor. In one show or one book you read, you probably have more knowledge than your doctor does on health and nutrition. And with that, my friends, I'll be back next week, same time, same station. We'll be right here, right back with you again if you want to join me. So say a prayer for this crazy, crazy world. And God bless you, my friends. And God bless this great country. Let's bring it back to the greatness that it once was. God bless you.
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7: On this day, we're heard on WUSZ in Hibbing, Minnesota, and on WSAU in Wausau, Wisconsin. The Brooklyn Bridge had two levels, a main deck for cars and trolleys, and up a small flight of stairs, a pedestrian walkway you could walk across the bridge. 1 week after it opened, the pedestrian walk was very popular. It was free, and it was the highest up most people had ever been. This day happened to be a Sunday, and there was a long bottleneck to get up the stairs, and suddenly an old woman fell down the stairway. Someone else yelled, "The bridge is collapsing!" A human stampede followed. 12 people were trampled to death, 36 injured. No, the bridge was not about to collapse. The stampede was caused by pushing and shoving from people who couldn't wait their turn in line. It happened on this day, May 30th, 1883. And on this day, remember the importance of patience. I'm Chris Conner.
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12: Everybody good to go here?
13: We are all set.
12: We are going to kick this off with some really fun stuff and actually some good news for those of you that are listening to us and hear us every weekend on WTAQ. Those of you that tune into the television programs every weekend, enjoying life here in the beautiful Fox Valley. Good news is, if you don't want to relocate in retirement, that is perfect because Appleton and the Fox Valley are listed among Investopedia's top 100 places to retire. They base this on everything from affordability to walkability to healthcare. But those of you that live here know that. We say that all the time, that you know, we put up with the Wisconsin winters for the six, seven, 8 months of weather we get just because it is such an amazing place to live. But Luke, we find that when people work with us, when they come in, there's specific reasons that they stay there. And I just wanted to spend some time with all three of us this morning, kind of talking about financially how we help people and how we help them continue the same lifestyle that they enjoy here. So what's some of your key takeaways about the Fox Valley in general?
13: Well, I think the first one is, you know, if you do any traveling outside of the Fox Valley, you realize just how affordable the housing is, how affordable. I mean, I know things are getting more expensive and it doesn't feel like it if you compare it to 20 years ago. But if you travel anywhere else and look at real estate, you know, the cost to live here is relatively low. The average prices of homes is, you know, well under the national average. I think the average house in Appleton is under 300,000 and the national average is, you know, maybe 360 or something like that.
12: Yeah.
13: So I think that helps people going into retirement because, by and large, people are getting maybe debt free, and so they don't have that housing debt. And even if they do carry some debt, it's reasonable. And that lower cost of housing allows them to allocate more of that money into other areas, you know, be it hobbies, you know, the grandkids, whatever they want for their lifestyle in retirement. It really frees up quite a bit of capital. And, you know, a lot of other parts of the country, it's so much more costly that really can constrain people's budgets and what they have available for more discretionary things.
12: Yeah. Yeah. So, I mean, it's a relatively affordable place to live. And Andy, I think one of the other things that, that really draws people and keeps people here is kind of the cultural experience here, because from a cultural perspective, a dining perspective, I mean, between Appleton, Green Bay and Oshkosh.
14: Yep. More can you ask for?
12: There's just an awful lot of stuff to do. No matter what you're into.
14: Well, and, you know, coming from the West Coast, by comparison, it gets harder and harder for me to go out West because I thoroughly enjoy the people in the community that's here.
12: Yeah.
14: I enjoy the mindset of the people that's here. It's very common sense. It's very down to earth. People are great savers. Going back to what you were saying, Luke, like, I think it's just an easier place to exist, not in the winter, but overall, it's a much easier place to exist, raise a family, have a good lifestyle, you know, be able to reward yourself by the time you get to retirement because people are just much more down to earth. and common sense.
13: And are you seeing your friends out there, Andy, moving out? Because I know the numbers in California show like a net exodus.
12: Yeah.
14: It's actually plateaued out there, which is fascinating. But yes, for many years, it's been an exodus. It's kind of staggered or stagnated at this point in time. I hear them talk.
13: About moving?
14: Yeah. I wish we could move. There's no way we could do it. I wish we could move. Just the crazy taxation that you see out there on everything.
12: Oh, and the unaffordability. I mean, gasoline. 45%
14: higher cost of living overall. Like 45. So take your budget now and dang near cut it in half. And that's what you get to live on out there.
12: Yeah. Yeah.
14: And it's insane. It's like, I don't like going back as much because it is.
12: And you're from rural California, if you will. I mean, it's northern California, and that is rural. That's farmers. They're growing
14: nuts and
12: fruit and all that sort of stuff.
14: Rice
12: so
14: and all of that stuff. But
12: I guess fruit and nuts. That's kind of the way they describe it anyway.
14: It has been brought up that way. Yeah.
12: Forgot that.
14: Yep.
12: No pun intended there.
14: And it's, you know, for the most part, yeah, there are really great things about it, but it's like I don't miss it here. I look at the green grass. I don't miss fire season. I don't miss the crappy breathing conditions that go along with fire season that's extended so much. And the
12: well, that's why you're here now. So
14: thank God.
12: And, you know, the other thing, guys, is Appleton's cultural energy. It's not just Green Bay, but the Investopedia article that showed in the top 100 specifically was talking about Appleton. And I think that's probably very true because it's for its size, for Appleton's size. I mean, there's just if you're into art, there's so many different things you can do. I mean, the PAC is one of the primary examples. I mean, there's Broadway tours. It's special events. There's, if you've got more of an intellectual curiosity, Appleton's the home to Lawrence University.
13: Mm-hmm.
12: I mean, Lawrence University puts on a lot of stuff, concerts, lectures, academic events. The downtown is a main draw. Both downtown Appleton and downtown Green Bay are a main draw.
13: I think on the cultural note, too, you see, I know it kind of extends into Oshkosh, but I still can't believe, and I've grown up here my whole life, how many festivals? Mm-hmm. I mean, major, like,
12: Mile of Music, all of that stuff.
13: Top five, you know, largest country festival, Christian festival, whatever it is, fill in the blank, here in Northeast Wisconsin.
12: Yeah. One of the things I thought was that I got a smile out of when I was reading this article, it talked about how traffic is relatively sparse.
13: Yeah.
12: Because for those of us that have lived here for many, many years, I'm starting to notice the traffic ain't so relatively sparse anymore. Yeah. There's places, there's times you'll go, and my whole little weirdism for judging how heavy traffic is how many lights do I have to wait through? And it's like, if you have to wait through more than one or two red lights, you're like, oh, this is ridiculous. This is like Chicago. What am I even doing here right now? But it is true. Traffic is relatively sparse. It's interesting to me where I always talk about things in terms of how long it takes to get there instead of how many miles, like, you know, to go from here to the Green Bay office is a half an hour, to go from here to the other side of town is a half an hour. And I think about that, and you know, you get into the major metropolitan areas, Milwaukee, Chicago, places like that, the Twin Cities, you may as well be riding a bike, because it's going to cost you half an hour to go, you know, three or four blocks. So so that is very, very cool. Healthcare is good here. Healthcare is a must for retirees. One of the primary things that they focus on. And we have some world-class healthcare facilities here, whether it be for cancer or for heart or whatever the case might be. Just world-class. So we think that we're really, really, we're really, really blessed to be able to live in the Fox Valley. We're blessed to be able to do business here. I think most of you that have listened to this show for a while know we've been in the Fox Valley now, folks, for I think we're going on 25 or 26 years. We are you. We live the exact same lifestyle that you do. We go the same places. I buy my coffee at Quick Trip. I mean, we go the exact same places that you do. I don't think that there's anyone that is in the focused retirement business like Dual Financial Strategies is. And with the employees that we have and the advisors that we have, I do not believe that there's another firm in the Fox Valley that is more positioned to understand who you are than we are. Because we've all lived here. I mean, Luke, you've been here your entire life. You were born
13: in the military stint. Born and raised in.
12: Yeah, born and raised here. Absolutely. Same thing. You know, Lake, born and raised here. I've been here. I've been in Wisconsin for 38 years now, I think, something like that.
14: Maybe more than that.
12: I think it's even more than that. Yeah, maybe 40 years now. Andy, you've been here for, since what, 12?
14: Yeah.
12: 13, 14 years you've been here now?
14: Yeah.
12: So anyway,
13: We just turned in a Wisconsinite out of you.
12: Oh, that happened a long while ago.
14: When I originally came here, and there's tractors driving down the roads, and I was just like, oh, this is what it used to be at home. Like, oh, this is a good thing. I like it here.
12: Yeah. Well, it took me forever to get her out of the habit of having to basically lock and chain everything down.
14: Yeah.
12: Like, I remember one of the first times that we went somewhere and I didn't lock the car.
15: Yeah.
12: I don't even remember where we were. Maybe the Fox River Mall. I mean, this was many years ago, but for some reason I didn't lock the car. Or something I didn't lock. I don't remember what it was. And you're like, are you leaving that way? I'm like, well, yeah. She's like, are you kidding me? You can't leave that unlocked. I'm like, babe. Trust me.
15: Yeah.
12: It'll be there when
14: Wisconsin.
12: We come back.
14: That was your classic. It's Wisconsin.
12: It's Wisconsin. It's like, yeah. You know, one of my favorite Wisconsin stories about trust has to do with Three Girls Dairy.
14: Oh.
12: Up in Freedom.
14: Yep.
12: Then they have the
13: Guernsey Girls.
12: Guernsey Girls. I'm sorry. Thank you. Guernsey Girls Dairy. And then they have the little shop. Used to have it, I think. I'm not sure if it's still there. Right across from Fox Valley Golf Course, where I play golf at. And it's all honor system. I remember the first time I went in there because Andy loved the cheese curds. And I went in there to get her some cheese curds when I was coming home. And you walk in there and there's nobody there. All of the product is there. The table is there. There's a whole basket full of money. And then there's just a sign-up sheet that says, hey, I took, you know, one bag of cheese curds. It was $8. I put $10 in and I took $2 out. And there were several hundred dollars in that basket that day. And when I took a picture of it and I sent it to friends that live in other places, I'm like, only in Wisconsin would you see this.
15: Right.
12: That somebody literally leaves a basket on a counter with several hundred dollars in it. All of their product is there. Everything is unlocked and it's all on the honor system. But because we live in the area that we live in, because it's special, because the people are special, no one would even consider taking money out of that basket. And I think if they did, anybody that owned the business or the people that own Guernsey Girls would probably just look at it and go, well, you know, that's the breaks, I guess. It's too bad for them because that's on them. It's not on us. So,
13: and it would be such the anomaly.
12: Such an anomaly. So anyway, we just wanted to bring you that little tidbit. I know that doesn't have a lot to do with retirement, but I think it does have everything to do with retirement. That's why we call it a retirement lifestyle, is because, folks, the retirement lifestyle is not just about your money. It's not just about how much you've saved. It's about your retirement experience. What's it like in retirement for you? Do you like where you live? Do you like the people that you're surrounded by? Do you like the access to all of the different cultural or entertainment or food things that fulfill you and that make you like being retired? We do not believe that there is a single better place to retire than the Fox Valley. And someday, if I retire, when I retire, maybe if I retire, the concept's kind of foreign to me, we would never leave. It's like we'd have no interest in living somewhere else. It's like right here in our little spot is perfectly fine with me. Hey, appreciate you tuning in this morning. Let me give you our number just in case you want to reach out. Schedule your own retirement lifestyle review. Come and visit with a firm that knows who you are, that hears you, and that has your back. 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I'll give you that to you one more time. 866-203-7486. Coming up. Talk about moving to a state that has no income tax might sound good in retirement, but Realtor.com points out that many states that tend to attract retirees, Florida, Tennessee, Texas, they tend to make up that revenue with other taxes. We're going to talk about that when Your Retirement Radio returns.
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12: Good morning. Hey, welcome back, or welcome to Your Retirement Radio. 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Just click on that media tab. That'll show you where you're at. We'd invite you to come out and visit with us at one of our in-person events. Myself, Sam, Luke, Lake, we all do in-person educational events at the technical school in both Appleton and Green Bay. So look for one of those classes, but we'd love to talk to you. So when we left the prior segment where we were talking about the study that was released recently by Investopedia, and Appleton, Fox Cities was listed as one of the top 100 places to retire. You know, Wisconsin is not necessarily tax friendly. We're not the worst in the world, but we do pay some taxes. One of the benefits to retirees, though, Luke, in Wisconsin is that state of Wisconsin does not tax Social Security proceeds.
13: Right, and that's unique.
12: That is unique.
13: There's, what, 13 states in the United States do not tax Social Security?
12: Yeah, the majority of them you would get taxed at regular tax levels. But
14: at least you're actually saying that out loud.
12: Yeah, some people will move to no-tax states. We had mentioned Tennessee is a very popular destination right now, Florida, Texas. None of those states have state income tax. But the thing you have to be careful of when you're looking at relocating is most, actually all of those states in some way, shape, or form, they make up for their lack of state income tax by creating revenue in other areas. Luke, what's some of the areas where a state like that, where someone, a retiree, could get surprised? They move there and they're like, oh, I didn't know I had to pay for.
13: Yeah, you might want to check what your property taxes would look like in a state like Florida or Tennessee or Texas. You'd also want to check insurance rates.
12: Mm-hmm. Yes.
13: In particular with Florida, just because of all the hurricanes. I think it's something like 15% of the population in Florida does not even have homeowners insurance.
12: Really?
13: Likely because they are just priced right out of it. And maybe you go and you say, well, it's really not in the budget to have insurance, which, of course, can be detrimental in a whole different way.
12: Oh, man.
13: It's a huge risk to take.
12: It's rolling a pretty big pair of dice.
13: Yeah. I mean, you probably have a better chance in Wisconsin not having homeowners insurance than you would in Florida. The biggest risk up here is you maybe torch the place and it starts in fire.
14: Frozen pipes would actually be my guess up here, just from a standpoint.
12: For interior damage, I suppose.
13: Yeah.
12: You might damage.
13: Put a swimming pool in your basement, but.
12: Yeah. And that could add value. I mean, I'm just saying that could be. So, yeah, that can be a biggie. And, Andy, as we said, some states do charge taxes on Social Security. So all of a sudden, if you go from Wisconsin, where you're paying no taxes on Social Security, you go to another state where you're paying, you know, 7% tax on your Social Security. That's a pretty big number.
13: Right.
12: It's a pretty big number because most people.
14: It can change a lot.
12: I mean, Social Security is at least a third of most people's retirement income.
13: Yeah.
12: So
13: 30 to 40%.
12: So that can make a tremendous difference on people. You know, I think one of the other things that people don't understand when they go to another place is like vehicle registration. I can remember. Oh, man. I grew up in Kansas. I haven't lived there for, again, 40 years, but I do specifically remember in Kansas, and it's still the same, that when you put your plates on your car every year, you're charged on the value of your vehicle every year. Mm-hmm. So, you know, here we, yes, you pay sales tax on the price of a vehicle in Wisconsin, but that's the last time you do it. But in other states, in many, many states, it's every year that you have personal property tax, right. And it's not just cars.
14: Right. Well, in California, does the same thing. So it's like, you know, not only are you paying a super high absorbent rate for the purchase of the car and the sales tax on the car and a luxury tax, and then you've got registration. And it would not surprise me if most cars today, new cars, are over $1,000 for your registration.
12: Every year.
14: Every year.
12: Yeah.
14: And then you have to smog it on top of that.
12: Yep.
14: Then
12: you have to have your
14: inspections. It's required to have it smogged before you can actually register it. So it's like you have these so many additional layers upon layers upon layers, and that's not even – we're not even talking about fuel. And
17: so the registration is like $85 here?
14: Yeah, generally.
12: I think it's $85 to $100. Yep.
17: It's like, it could be like 10 times that.
14: Yeah. And it's all based on so
17: value of the vehicle.
14: Value of the car, so newer cars are going to pay even more.
17: Wow.
14: And you know, every car that basically comes new is going to pass a smog already. Like, we're already clean.
17: Right.
14: So then they have to pass this other level of clean.
17: Sure.
14: It's crazy. Yeah, it's
17: another revenue generator.
12: It's just everything.
14: Somebody.
17: Yeah.
12: Just everything. And as we mentioned before, property taxes, Texas, New Hampshire actually are the two highest property tax states in the nation right now. But we're seeing other states that are catching up to them very quickly because that's where they're getting it at. So if you're going to look at relocating, it's like everything else. You know, we talk a lot about investing and how you have to look at your investing portfolio as a whole. And you have to look at how do all of the pieces intersect? What combinations do you have that makes it efficient or not efficient? Looking at relocating is absolutely no different because
17: right.
12: You're looking at a scenario here where you have to consider what's it going to cost me to live there when I go, because that's a part of our retirement lifestyle. Now, the appeal may be that it's warmer, that there is, longer seasons, whatever the case may be. You have to make the decision, but I do see, and I have seen over the last quarter century here, so many people that were completely fixated on taxes.
14: Yeah,
17: they're not going to pay any state tax, and that's the big allure to Florida or Texas.
12: Right.
17: Yeah.
12: And if you think about it, let's say you make, let's say you have $100,000 in taxable income in Wisconsin. That's $5,000.
17: Mm-hmm.
12: I mean, you're probably at a 5% tax rate.
17: Right.
12: That's $5,000.
17: Yeah.
12: So, yes, granted, it could be $5,000 over 20 years. Okay, that's $100,000 you saved. But we just talked in a previous segment about how housing costs. I think, is that a word? If it's not, it is now.
17: Yeah.
12: How housing costs.
14: The Urban Dictionary.
12: I clearly need more coffee. Someone put another pot on. How the housing costs in Wisconsin are relatively low compared to the rest of the nation.
17: Mm-hmm.
12: So if you go from Wisconsin and sell your house and you go to wherever you're going to go, Texas, and it costs you $100,000 in extra money to buy the house because it was so much more expensive, well, there went your tax savings.
17: Right.
12: So, like everything else in retirement, we just want people to look at this relative to what is real for them. I'm going to jump into a little early here what will be our next segment, but I think we're going to want to do this one for two segments because it's so important to people, and we're talking about the hidden risks behind even the healthiest retirement account balances. And despite the rockiness in the market this year, many of you are probably sitting on very healthy 401k balances. We are absolutely amazed at the number of people that walk into our office with seven-figure and seven-figure-plus 401k retirement balances.
17: Mm-hmm.
12: Very, very common for there to be 500,000, 750,000. That's very, very common in our world. But for whatever reason, we tend to attract the higher net worth million-dollar-plus 401k accounts. So these big balances are wonderful in the fact that you have the money. You have it at your disposal, but it carries some hidden retirement risks. So we want to talk about that. We want to start out talking about that, and then we'll carry it into the next segment. But, Luke, a big 401k balance, it could guarantee a comfortable retirement, or maybe not.
17: Yeah, or maybe not.
13: You know, one of the things you have to consider, in some ways a good problem to have, but it brings up the topic of taxes in a big way.
12: In a big way.
13: Because largely the families that we're seeing, we know the majority of families out there that have been saving and investing for 20, 30, 40 years, you have that money in accounts that's going to be taxed in the future.
12: Yes.
13: And not only is it going to be taxed, they are going to dictate that you have to take out a portion of that money when you become a certain age in the form of a required distribution. So that is forced income. Forced income at a minimum level. It doesn't matter if you say, I mean, we run into so many families that we serve where they don't need all the required distribution.
12: No.
13: They don't want it necessarily. It just piles up in their savings account. And so that forced distribution in your 70s can be a bit of a tax burden. It could push you into a new tax bracket. As we increase into new tax brackets, that comes with a higher tax rate because of the way we're taxed. And so these are all things that need to be accounted for as you go into retirement and even before retirement. That's why it's key that you have discussions with us when you're in that retirement red zone, which is really a couple years before you're planning to retire, because there might be some things that you can do to mitigate some of that risk prior to retirement and in retirement.
12: Yeah, absolutely. So we want to give you as many tools as we can to deal with this. We're going to talk about taxes in retirement. We're going to talk about your 401k balances when we come back here just very shortly. But I want to direct you to one of the educational pages that we have. It's called DuelTaxTest.com, D-U-E-L-L TaxTest.com. If you want to jump on there, it's very simple. It'll ask you for just a little bit of information and some account balances, what your expected rate of return is, your age, so on and so forth. 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That number is 866-203-7486. 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
16: 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Would you rather pay lower taxes now?

0: balances, IRA balances, and the concept of taxes on them. Because this is money that you've never been taxed on before. You've never paid a penny's worth of income tax on this. You've paid no federal tax on it. You've paid no state tax on it. And when you start taking money from those accounts, that is taxed at ordinary income levels. In other words, the tax level that you have on that money is just the same as if you still had a job. Mm-hmm. Ordinary income would be what you would get if you're working and you get a W-2. If you're a contract employee and you receive a 1099, you get taxed at the fullest and highest tax rate that your bracket allows. So let's talk about the tax implications on that, some of the things that you can do to mitigate that issue. And in general, Andy, as we start off this segment, I want to spend some time talking about what we call forced income, because there's going to come a point in time where you have these IRAs, these 401ks, and whether you want to take the money out or not, it's going to be forced upon you. Andy, how do they do that? How could they possibly force you to take income?
1: Well, to touch on what Luke had just said in the last segment, at the end, there is a number of factors, but the number one thing I think most people in this area are and have some concerns about is having to take that required minimum distribution. And so that, you know, those have been around for a while, you've been saving, and so you've heard this age change. It used to be 70 and a half that you would have to start taking out your required minimum distribution. There's some catches with that, if you will. It's like now you have to have it out. You may have to do it twice in the first year if you, you know, didn't take it out your birthday year, but it has to be done before April 15th. But anyways, you have to take money out at a certain percentage, and that's going to continue into perpetuity as long as you have money in an IRA. And so now the age is 73. That is going to go up to 75, I believe. And so that means that you are going to have to take out this additional money. Most of you don't need it. And so what do you do with that, and how do you deal with that? Because that can change things. Like, it can change your Medicare premiums. It can change your tax bracket that you're in. It can change. I mean, I remember when I was working at the bank a long time ago, the investment guy that we had there was like, oh, don't worry, you'll be in a lower tax bracket. That is not what we see today.
0: Yeah.
1: You guys come in and sit down with us. That is not what we see. You are generally in the same tax bracket that you were when you were working. And let's face it, you don't want to make a ton less money if you enjoy the lifestyle that you're living. Like, that's why you work so hard, is to enjoy your lifestyle. So it is something that we have to plan for. And the sooner that you start to make that plan, the better it will be, because you can actually take into account, perhaps do some things, especially while it's a known tax environment. So we know what the laws are right now. We can use things potentially like Roth conversions, maybe not. You can do donations. You can do gifting strategies. There's a number of different ways that you can diversify, truly diversify, using different asset classes, and figure out better systems for your family and your loved ones so that you can be as efficient as you can. Again, I think one of the biggest comments we hear at classes is, oh, I wish I would have known this information 10, 15 years ago.
2: Absolutely.
1: And so I think that's something, the sooner that you get on that, we have more people that are coming in their early 50s. Don't be afraid to pick up the phone and give us a call to sit down, because again, the sooner that you start to strategize this stuff, the better off you're going to be when you actually do sit down to retire.
0: Yeah, planning is key, Luke.
2: Planning is key. And, you know, one thing that comes with bigger, you know, we're talking about bigger balances inside of our pre-tax accounts. Bigger balances, you know, don't fix bad planning.
0: No, they exacerbate it, actually.
2: They really do.
0: They do.
2: And so some of you feel really comfortable because you've saved this nest egg, and maybe you're using the general rules of thumb as far as what you can pull out, and you're adding it to your Social Security and going, hey, we're going to be just fine. But you still need to plan. You all the more need to plan things like diversification, you know, exploring tools outside of your 401k that aren't limited in what you can invest in. You know, things like, you know, what is the tax exposure like we're talking about? What are the expenses?
0: Yep.
2: Because a lot of you don't know what your expenses are with your different accounts.
0: And it's difficult to find out if you don't have the right kind of software.
2: It is difficult, and our industry tends to hide things.
0: They tend to, absolutely. They'll make it difficult as possible for you to find.
2: Yes. And so, you know, bringing those things to the surface, all these things lead to keeping more of the money for you.
0: Yes.
2: You want the investments to work for you. You want them to be diversified. But above and beyond that, you know, if you're taxed less, that equals more money for you.
0: Yeah.

0: expenses are lower or reasonable, or you're getting a great value for them, that is more money for you to use when you need it most. Because, you know, retirement's not just about the net worth that you have. It's not just about that 401k account. It is now about income.
1: Yes.
0: And in some ways, preserving what you have so that it can last the next few decades.
1: Absolutely. And that's exactly why we call it the retirement lifestyle, because all of these things go together to define what your lifestyle is going to be like. And you are in 100% control of that. But folks, there's information that you have to have. You absolutely, without question, have to have the type of information that we provide to you, the education that we provide to you. Luke was talking about diversification within portfolios. Just getting a report showing how much you have in large cap stocks and medium stocks and small cap stocks, that's not a report. That's a historical snapshot is all that is. That has absolutely nothing to do with how you're positioned. Some of the key things that you need to know about your investment portfolio. The first thing you need to know is what we would call the window. And the window would be how much volatility is in this thing. How much, what would I expect to see over any given 6 month period in time? How far down could this portfolio potentially go? How far up could it go? We also need to know what is the anticipated rate of return. Is it paying dividends? But one of the things that gets overlooked, so many points that gets overlooked that we use software that shows you this, first of all, is how efficient is it?
0: Mm-hmm.
1: Is the portfolio efficient? We run into this all the time where people think, well, look, I'm getting this rate of return of whatever it is. You pick the number that you want the rate of return to be. But we start looking into it, and it's so inefficient in the way that it works is that it's getting that rate of return. But relative to the risk that you're taking, it should be considerably better.
0: Mm-hmm.
1: I've said this many times on this program. I've coined the phrase, the illusion of diversification, because you get this all the time. I just ran a scenario in our Riskalyze program here the other day, as about a week ago. Some folks that came in, I think they saw us on television. They came in, they're doing some pre-retirement planning. We were talking, both of them have a large 401k balances. It's still at their company. And when I ran this, they've got tons of different positions. They probably own 30 different quote unquote in asterisks things.
0: Mm-hmm.
1: But those 30 things are all doing basically exactly the same thing.
0: Yeah.
1: They could legitimately own a couple of them.
0: Yeah.
1: And they would see no different results than what they're seeing by owning 30 of them.
0: Mm-hmm.
1: And then to add insult to injury, for the level of risk that they're exposing themselves to, they are grossly underperforming mm-hmm. the relative risk benchmark.
0: Yeah.
1: Which is where I say all the time that everyone's portfolio, especially in times like this, when times are good and the markets are rocking and rolling, everybody's like, oh, my portfolio is doing great. I'm up, whatever, I'm doing fantastic right now. You're doing fantastic within the vacuum of your own portfolio.
0: Right.
1: But you've never compared it to what a portfolio with the exact same levels of risk exposure is doing.
0: Right.
1: And what we find 9.5 times out of 10, probably 9.9 times out of 10, is that you come into us, you think your portfolio is doing wonderful, and then we compare it to just a straight, non-biased, generic blended benchmark that carries the exact same level of risk as yours does, and you're grossly underperforming it. Now, I don't want to be flippant about this, but if you have $100,000 and you're underperforming a benchmark by 10%, well, you lost $1,000, okay? If you have $1 million or $2 million mm-hmm. or $3 million, which the vast majority of you that come in and visit with us do have, you underperform that benchmark by 10%, you just left $300,000 laying on the table.
0: Right.
1: And 10% is a relatively conservative number.
0: Yeah.
1: We see over lengths of time where it's much greater than that. So you have to know, how are you performing relative to your own risk tolerances? Are you actually diversified, or do you just have the illusion of diversification? What are your fees inside of your portfolio? These are the types of things that we provide for you when you come in for your own personalized retirement lifestyle review. We start off just talking. The first meeting, Andy and Luke, is by and large just a conversation.
0: Yep.
1: I can't tell you how many first meetings I do with you, and we don't even get around to looking at statements or anything else. It's more about finding out, would we be a fit for you? Do we have the same beliefs that you do? Would we fit in your life as your trusted retirement lifestyle advisors? And will you fit with us?
0: Yeah. Mm-hmm.
1: Are you a fit for us? We do things the way we do things, and that's the way we do things. Mm-hmm. And we want to work with like-minded people. We want to work for people who believe the same things that we do, people that have the same, the same thoughts that we do, and people that have the same purposes and goals that we do. So it's very, very important that we be a fit for you, but it's also extremely important that you be a fit for us. And if you're not, folks, we'll tell you, and there's no offense intended. It's just like not everybody gets along with everybody, and not everybody that walks in our door becomes a client of ours. Mm-hmm. As a matter of fact, the bar is pretty high. And if you're a fit, we'll tell you you're a fit, and we would be happy to work for you. And likewise, we expect the same out of you. If we're not a fit, tell us. I mean, who wants to get into a relationship like that? But the only way to find out is to call 866-203-7486. You're sitting on your couch, you're sitting in your car, you've been listening to this program for a long time now. Today's the day. 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It's your retirement, it's your lifestyle. 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
1: Good morning. Happy Saturday or happy Sunday, whichever day you happen to be listening to this program. So we are coming to you from the beautiful Fox Valley. If you've listened to the entire show, we kicked off today's program talking about how the Appleton, Green Bay, Fox Cities area was named Investopedia's top 100 places to retire. What a wonderful, wonderful recognition.
0: Yeah.
1: For an area the size of ours. You know, it's very interesting. As you all know, we work with some of the preeminent investment firms and people in the United States today. We're very blessed to be able to do that, very blessed to count ourselves among some of the top financial advisory firms in the country. And when we talk to other people throughout the United States, and these are people that are from Florida, Texas, you name it, they're from big metropolitan areas, and they look at our area and the things that we do in our area, most of them think that we're in some type of a major metropolitan place. It's like, oh, there must be a million people there.
3: Well, yeah. I think that's a common misunderstanding even about Green Bay.
1: Well, yeah, yeah.
3: Because we have the NFL team, and they think it's this
1: massive. It's just massive.
3: City,
1: yeah.
3: And it's not.
1: It's like, yeah, no, it's 100-ish thousand 20, people.
0: 20, yeah.
1: Yeah. And when you look at the entire Fox Valley here, Appleton, Green Bay, Suamico, De Pere, Kakana, you name it, just our area here from north to south, what is there, maybe 300,000 people?
0: Probably.
1: Maybe?
0: Yeah.
1: Something like that. It's not big at all. We're actually a very, very small town. We just happen to enjoy, access to very big city type things. So, attracts a lot of, good people. Typically a lot of people born and raised here never leave here. Mm-hmm. They never go away. So they come through this experience in the Fox Valley, all the way up to the retirement. So let's talk about a little bit. What is your retirement timeline? Are you retiring in the next 10 years? Are you retiring in the next 5 years? We call the 5-year mark the retirement red zone because you really, really, really got to be getting your ducks in a row. Maybe you're going to retire in the next year. But let's spend some time talking about decisions that you might want to make. So let's focus on that 5 to 10 year out time frame, guys, and we'll try to get through as many of these as we can. The number one thing that people have to think about when they're getting ready to retire is the what do I have rule. Luke, what do they mean by the what do I have rule?
0: Well, you can't plan how to get where you want to go until you know from where you're starting.
1: Yeah.
0: First of all. So we have to understand where are the funds now? What are you going to have for retirement? So this is, you know, breaking it down into buckets. You know, there's kind of three different types of money. How much is in your pre-tax bucket? How much is in your Roth bucket? How much is in the other stuff bucket, you know, savings accounts, things like that. But then beyond that, I think one thing maybe 5 to 10 years out that people aren't thinking about is Social Security.
1: Yep.
0: And, you know, what is that benefit going to provide you? And I know many of you might be concerned thinking, well, Social Security is going broke and we're not going to have access to that. But this is the time to be going to SSA.gov.
1: Yes,
0: and
1: it is.
0: Looking up what are your benefits? What is your spouse's benefits at 62, at full retirement age, at 70 years old? Because that income bucket is going to play, like we talked about earlier in the show, maybe 30 to 40% of the income that you're going to have for retirement. So you need to understand what are you going to have at your disposal to pull from so that we can determine, are you on the right path? You know, are you saving enough? Do you have enough in those buckets then to be able to generate the income that you're going to need for your lifestyle? Because, you know, generally what we find is that people do not want to take a huge pay cut going into retirement.
1: No. And you definitely want to be in retirement making sure you got more money than you got month.
0: That's right.
1: Yeah. It's not a great place to arrive at.
0: Right.
1: You did that when you were in your 20s, so you don't need to repeat that when you're in your 60s.
0: Right. And a lot of people ask, well, when can I retire?
1: Yeah.
0: And then we say, well, anytime you want. It's staying retired that's the tough part.
1: So exactly. You can retire.
0: You've got a lot more months left.
1: You can retire when you have access to more money per month than you have months.
0: Exactly.
1: Andy, what about the asset allocation assessment rule? What's that?
3: Well, I think this goes back to what you were saying. You know, why do we call it the retirement red zone? And so what really we're looking at is as you are in your last decade before you retire, the shift should really go from accumulation to probably preservation. And so being mindful about what you're doing, because let's face it, when that last paycheck is coming due, the ability to recoup those losses significantly goes down.
1: Yep.
3: So we have to take into consideration what that means to you and taking probably less risk as you get closer to your retirement date. And then, you know, things that you have to consider. If you're over 59, in most cases, you'd have to talk to your company, but in most cases, you might be able to do some sort of what's called a non-hardship distribution rule. And you could potentially take a portion of that money or a lot of that money out of your account because you are stuck in whatever asset classes, usually mutual funds that they give you in your 401k. And you could pull that out and go someplace else like working with us so that you have both, you're still participating in your 401k because you're still working, but you have a lot more options outside of your workplace 401k, 403b, 457, whatever you have. So it just gives you a bit more control to determine what your asset classes are going to be, what tools that you can use on that. So that's something definitely to consider is that you've got to get yourself into a little bit more of a defensive position and not just going all out. Now, you can go all out on small portions. I have no problem with that. But let's make sure that we are not in a situation where if the market crashes and takes a nosedive, which it could, that you are not in a bad position where 100% of your assets are locked into whatever you're doing.
1: Yeah, and that leads us really to the build a safety net rule. And the build a safety net rule basically is just saying that you need to have your retirement savings structured so that you have an absolute safety net under some portions of it to where you cannot get hurt. Now, that is a very interesting concept. It's one that we very, very, very seldom, I would almost venture to say that I've never seen anyone come in with us that had a true safety net built to where they were ready to go. But the way you build a safety net is to move to asset classes where you're not carrying any risk at all, or you're not carrying as much risk. So, you know, where would you be with a safety net? Well, if you wanted to carry some risk in a safety net, you could do things like bond laddering. You could do bond funds. Now, you have to understand, other than owning U.S. Treasuries, government bonds, bonds carry an inherent amount of risk because they can go up in value. They can go down in value. They are interest rate sensitive. They typically carry a lower level of risk. So we could build a bond safety ladder for you. If you wanted even more than that, you could go into what we call bond substitutes, and you could go into CDs. You could do money markets. You could do fixed annuities. You could do fixed indexed annuities. Those are all asset classes that carry no downside risk. They're in most cases, you know, the bank instruments are guaranteed by the banks. There are certain rules with insurance companies. If you're buying fixed annuities and fixed indexed annuities, state rules that they have to abide by. So those are typically considered complete safety nets because you are not exposing yourself to any downside market. That's the way to truly balance a portfolio. So you need to have these different asset classes. You need to have this fundamental thought. Shift in thought instead of just saying, should I be more conservative? It's not necessarily that you're more conservative. As Andy said, you may have portions of your portfolio that are still market-based, but they are absolutely positioned to make money. And that's kind of one of our fundamental philosophies, Luke, is that if you are going to be in the market, you need to be in the market to actually be in the market and have the market make you money.
0: Right.
1: If you want to be protected, then be protected. But unfortunately, people get into this idea of, oh, I'm going to be conservative in the market. And then they get conservative in the market. And depending upon what the market situation was, particularly if it was an interest rate thing, I've seen conservative investors lose more money in the market than aggressive investors simply because of the way they were positioned.
0: Correct.
1: It can absolutely happen.
0: It can happen.
1: But then we go to rule number four, Luke, the retirement income stress. From stress testing to stress less. What's that about?
0: Well, we have to understand that one of the risks, in addition to maybe the things that you're thinking of going into retirement, is sequence of return. And so that is just the risk that you might have a drawdown year or drawdown years early in retirement versus later in retirement. And the earlier they happen in retirement, the bigger the impact that it can have. So you want to have your income, you want to have your assets stress tested to determine, could your plan, could your needs, could your lifestyle weather various different storms that could come in time?
1: Yes.
0: And so there's ways to do this, to calculate, drawing on a lot of different scenarios of what the market could do to see out of those, what percentage of the situations are you okay? You know, we give the analogy of like you go up in an airplane and there's a 50% chance the thing doesn't make it to its destination and doesn't land on the wheels.
1: Yeah.
0: You know,
1: you might not take that flight.
0: Yeah, most people aren't getting on that flight.
1: Probably
0: so
1: not.
0: Same thing here. If we run analysis like this through simulations and it says that, well, 50-50, you don't make it through retirement with enough income, well, then we've got to do some other things.
1: I wanted to give a second thought to that.
0: Yes, absolutely.
1: And Andy, we got 1 minute left here. What about the time is right rule? Talk a little bit about Medicare and why that's important for people to start planning for.
3: Well, it's very important. I mean, if you're considering retiring at 62, for instance, now you've got this gap between having health insurance and before you can start Medicare. So Medicare, you can start at 65. But if you're 62 years old, what are you doing, A, to pay your bills, and B, where are you getting your insurance from in that three-year period of time? So that is definitely something that we have to consider. You have options like COBRA. COBRA is generally full price for that insurance that your company was paying portion of and you were paying a portion of. So just be mindful of those prices. And then what is the current prices on Marketplace? So know that before you definitely, you know, decide to retire early and not have scoped that out, because that can change a lot for you and what is required of you in that duration, that time frame. It can be very expensive if you were a good earner. There are no subsidies, so you've got to pick up all of that bill now, and it can be quite often.
1: Yeah, and if you are looking at that Medicare puzzle, we do have an advisor in office. That's Lake LaChapelle. Lake focuses on Medicare as well as financial advisory work. But give us a call and we can talk to you about that Medicare too. Folks, we have got to go here. We appreciate you being with us so much this weekend. You've been listening to Your Retirement Radio, Dual Financial Strategies. 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Again, that's 866-203-7486. For myself, Sam Duell, Luke Van Abel, Andy Schooler, we love talking to you every weekend. Catch us on TV. Catch us in person. Look for our billboards and be back here with us again next week.
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18: 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This product is not intended to diagnose, treat, cure, or prevent any disease.
20: 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One of my favorite guests is on the line. We've got Chris Killam, also known as the Medicine Hunter, standing by now. CNN calls Chris the Indiana Jones of natural medicine because he's, well, constantly scouring the globe searching for natural remedies. You may have seen Chris on the Dr. Oz show or maybe on PBS or CBS and also on Fox News where he does a health segment. He's been featured in the New York Times and also on ABC's 2020. Anyway, Chris is joining us today to discuss not one, but three of the hottest nutritional ingredients out there on the market today. Even better, he's teamed up with Purity today to give away a complimentary bottle to everyone out there in the listening audience. So do not, I repeat, do not change that dial. But first, a quick introduction. Chris Killam is an author and an educator. He's written 14 books. He's conducted research in over 30 countries. Again, he's been on with Oprah and Friends and Dr. Oz. Chris, welcome back to the show.
21: Thank you so much. It's always a pleasure to have a great conversation with you.
20: Now, most of us are super busy these days. We want to stay healthy, but quite frankly, it can be daunting. You know, with all the different supplements out there. Now, Chris, you've traveled all over the world learning about different natural remedies. So you really know which ingredients to look for. So tell me this, besides a good multivitamin and some fish oil, maybe a few other things, go into the three super hot nutrients you've been so jazzed about lately.
21: Well, I'm happy to do that. The three super nutrients, as we like to say, are a green tea extract, a turmeric extract called curcumin, and an extract from red wine called resveratrol. And apropos of what you said about my traveling around the world, I've extensively investigated these in their host countries. So I've been in the green tea plantations of China and India and worked with top researchers of this ingredient in those countries. With turmeric, I've been deeply involved with turmeric researchers in India and seen all of that. And with resveratrol, I've worked with scientists in Europe and also in California and Chile and South Africa, all of which are major red wine producing areas. So I've had the opportunity to investigate these things in the field, meet with the top scientists, and my conclusion is that green tea, curcumin from turmeric root, and resveratrol from red wine are remarkable health-enhancing agents that everybody can benefit from in a very, very substantial way.
20: Now, Chris, let's talk about these big three. And it's interesting that they're all found in our diet and all are considered superfoods. The green tea, the curcumin, the resveratrol. Why did you want to combine the three? There's always a method to your madness, if I can say it that way, because you combine these things together. You call it a real game changer.
21: Well, you know, when I look at these, there actually isn't a reason to put them all in separate products. They do go very well together. As you said, they're all food derived. So it's kind of like you can make a salad if you choose out of many vegetables. You don't just have to have a bowl of lettuce or a bowl of cucumbers. And while that's a little bit simplistic, the fact is that all of these are very, very rich in groups of protective compounds that are both antioxidant, so they actually protect our organ systems, so they maintain a healthy inflammatory status in the body. And this is really a big breakthrough. I also like the idea that people can get a concentrated supplement of green tea extract, curcumin extract, and resveratrol in one product with truly meaningful amounts of each one, mm-hmm. and not have to go out and basically buy a shopping cart full of stuff.
20: Now, let's dive into the headlines and the research, especially on this green tea, because it's absolutely amazing. I know in Asia they've been using it for thousands of years for healthy aging, but what are you seeing recently in the press? I know you told me the Nutrition Research Journal in its July 2012 issue revealed that green tea significantly increased plasma antioxidant activity and whole blood glutathione. Can you recap some of these headlines and tell me why you're such a green tea advocate?
21: Okay. What you just said about increasing plasma antioxidant activity is really critical. There are many antioxidants that people consume that don't actually wind up in the body, or they don't wind up in the body in any significant amounts. The green tea antioxidants, which we know are among the most highly beneficial antioxidants in the entire world, are very well absorbed. They improve plasma antioxidant activity. That is the blood concentration of antioxidants. So what happens is you get this great concentration of antioxidant substances, which are protective compounds floating around in the body and protecting the cells of your body, your organs, every part of your body from premature destruction due to exposure to environmental pollutants and things in the diet. With regard to the whole blood glutathione, when we take in the right antioxidants, and not all antioxidant compounds are the right antioxidants, our bodies produce more of its own super protective compound called glutathione. So you take in the green tea extract, you build the antioxidant activity in your blood, and you also cause your body to produce this enormously beneficial, very well studied, very powerful protective substance called glutathione. So it is remarkable. This isn't something that most high antioxidant foods or supplement ingredients do, but it does happen with a concentrated, properly made green tea extract.
20: All right, let's switch gears and talk about this curcumin, which is number two on your list. And by the way, these three ingredients are all found in the new green tea combo formula. We're going to be offering a free bottle in a few minutes, but talk to me about the curcumin, which is spelled C-U-R-C-U-M-I-N. Now, most people haven't heard of it, but scientists and researchers know it's one of the most powerful superfoods on the planet. It can positively influence our DNA, maintain joint comfort, healthy inflammation, and more. Can you share some of the incredible headlines on curcumin and tell us why you use this? And we talked about this off air a few minutes ago, this patented curcumin with greater absorption.
21: Okay. Well, first of all, I think while people might not know the term curcumin, they may well know turmeric root, which is a yellow spice, and it shows up in curries, and it's part of the 5,000-year-old Indian Ayurvedic system of medicine. I've been studying turmeric and its derivative curcumin since the 1970s, and I'll say this right off the bat, that there are almost no plant materials in the world as extensively studied as this. A couple of thousand studies can be found in the scientific and medical literature. We know that curcumin is powerfully antioxidant. We know that it has a remarkable capacity to protect the liver, and the liver is our primary detoxifying organ. It greatly enhances joint health. So if people are experiencing joint discomfort due to overuse, this really helps to relieve that. And it's also what we call cardioprotective. It helps to protect the heart. It helps to maintain normal, healthy cholesterol. And one last thing that is really kind of astounding is that curcumin actually causes your body to produce what are called neuroprotective factors in the brain. So it causes your body to produce these agents in the brain that protect the actual tissue of the nerves and the brain itself. There's almost nothing else that we know of that does this. Specifically, the curcumin that you mentioned offers about 7 times the absorption of other curcumin. So when you take 250 milligrams of this stuff, you get about seven times the activity that you would if you took, say, a comparable amount of another curcumin extract. So this, in my opinion, is one of the most life-enhancing, protective, totally beneficial substances on Earth, and it has just decades of scientific and medical studies to back it up.
20: Now, Chris, I know that we talked already about the green tea and the curcumin in your new green tea formula, which Purity is giving away for free today. But first, tell me about the third nutrient on the list, the resveratrol, which is super hot right now. Share with us some of the headlines and the science behind resveratrol. I know the French love it, but why is it on your short list?
21: Well, resveratrol is one of those remarkable compounds that I just sort of shake my head at how many different things it does. It is found in grapes, in wine grapes. It also shows up in cranberries. What we know about resveratrol is that, like green tea and also like curcumin extract, it's profoundly antioxidant. But more than that, it shows significant properties. When you look at some of the things in the body that happen during aging as a result of fat accumulation in tissue and insulin sensitivity, resveratrol helps to protect against those things. It's a powerful immune regulator. And you know, our immune system is responsible for keeping us healthy. It is remarkably beneficial for the heart. And this is why it's considered one of the keys to the so-called French paradox. You know, the French drink a lot of red wine, they eat a lot of cheese, they smoke cigarettes, and they stay slim, and they have good cardiovascular health, which just seems completely unfair. But resveratrol appears to be key in that. And additionally, there is a brain benefit, like there is with the curcumin, with blood flow to the brain. So when you take resveratrol, you get brain blood flow. This means you get more oxygen to the tissues of the brain. So this is on my short list for all those reasons and for about a dozen more that would just plain take too long to explain.
20: All right, again, we're talking with Chris Killam, also known as the Indiana Jones of natural medicine, sometimes called the medicine hunter as well. Chris, let's laser in on how this wonderful formula that you created in conjunction with Purity Products. I know that Purity's been in business now for, what is it, over 20 years. They've got a top rating from the Better Business Bureau, and people can get a complimentary bottle of this green tea CR today. We'll give that number out in a few minutes. But first, Chris, before we tell our listeners how they can get their very own complimentary bottle of green tea CR, tell me this. If you wanted to buy this green tea plus the patented curcumin plus the resveratrol, I mean, you'd spend close to probably at least $75 for all three bottles in the store. And yet today, Purity Products is giving away a free bottle. How are they able to do this?
21: Well, you can consider it kind of a smart bet. And what I mean by that, first of all, Purity's big, but they're also very strategic. They know that if a person who's listening will pick up the phone, call in and get their free bottle, and it really is free, as in it doesn't cost you money, if that person will try the product, take it as recommended, they're going to feel it. And when they feel it, they're going to say, gee, I want this as part of my regular daily regimen. 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
20: 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Okay, Chris, talk about some of the headlines just on the green tea that we didn't get to yet. I understand that dieters just love green tea because it supports healthy fat metabolism. Is that right? And what does the research say about green tea when it comes to weight management?
21: Well, this is one of the especially wonderful things about green tea. We know that green tea has thermogenic properties. That is, it has heat-generating properties in the body, so it actually causes your body to burn more calories. So when you eat a meal, you're going to burn more calories from that meal as a result of taking a good, well-made, concentrated green tea extract. In addition, it has specific fat oxidation properties. It actually burns fat. I'm not suggesting that you're going to lose 20 pounds in a week, but I am saying that this is going to help your body to metabolize fat more efficiently. Over time, taking a green tea extract can help you to have a better fat to lean muscle ratio. So from a weight control standpoint, this is very good news. Additionally, green tea helps to stabilize blood glucose or blood sugar. And unstable blood sugar is one of the contributing factors to increased weight. So by stabilizing blood sugar, you have an effect on weight control and weight management. So it's really quite remarkable stuff. You need enough of it. We've got enough of it in green tea CR. It has to be the right extract. We've got the right extract. But the science is there for healthy weight management.
20: All right. Now, Chris, you say that with Purity's formula, it provides you with about 3 cups worth of green tea in each 2-capsule serving. So you get all of the green tea's concentrated benefits for energy, for heart health, for alertness in just 2 caps. Plus, you get the curcumin and the resveratrol, too. So it's easy. You call it your daily shortcut to better health. Explain this idea of a healthy shortcut and explain some of the top benefits as well.
21: Well, I mean, you could, for example, drink 3 cups of good concentrated green tea each day, eat at least 1 really rich curry made with a lot of turmeric root, and drink a couple of glasses of red wine. You could do that every day. Most people will not do that every day, but they still might want the benefits of 3 of the biggest superstar protective health-enhancing nutrients on the entire planet. So when I call this a daily shortcut, I'm simply saying that you can get in a capsule, in a good capsule, what you'd otherwise have to get by drinking a few cups of tea, eating at least 1 large, you know, turmeric-laden curry every day, and drinking a couple of glasses of concentrated red wine.
20: Again, we're talking with Chris Killam, the medicine hunter. Now, in this new green tea CR formula from Purity, it's really about the research. Share with us some of your favorite studies and the headlines on the curcumin that we didn't get to yet. I know this is one of your favorite ingredients for joint comfort and even for brain health.
21: Well, I especially like the liver protective, heart protective, and joint modifying properties of this stuff. The liver is our greatest detoxifying organ, and we know that we're constantly bombarded by toxins in the environment. In fact, blood studies show that newborn babies contain 200 industrial pollutants in their blood at the time of birth. So we need a functioning, super healthy, very strong liver. We might not think about our livers that much, but we need that. Mm-hmm. And we know that curcumin protects the liver. It keeps it strong. From a cardiac standpoint, it's highly beneficial for the heart. It's very good for maintaining healthy cholesterol and healthy platelet levels. And from a joint standpoint, We have innumerable studies showing overall improvement in joint health and relief and stable inflammatory activity, better joint mobility as a result of taking curcumin. I like the brain protective studies as well. You know, curcumin delivers all this. So I regard it as one of the single most important things that you can put in your body. And I'm very well aware that most people are not going to eat enough raw turmeric root to get the benefits that they should and that they can get from a concentrated curcumin extract.
0: 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Call now. All right, back to the show. Chris, I don't want to get too technical here, but these antioxidants in green tea are classified as polyphenols, and they really are super powerful and well-respected by scientists. But in this Green Tea CR formula, there's more. It's got the green tea, it's got the curcumin, the resveratrol that we talked about, plus grape seed extract, bioflavonoids, vitamin C. Can you talk to me about this array of really super antioxidants and polyphenols that you've put in the formula?
21: Well, yeah, I won't say that we kind of went overkill, but I will say that we really, really developed an efficient, comprehensive program here. Grape seed extract contain a group of highly specialized antioxidant compounds that not only do much of what I've already described, but also enhance the physical integrity of tissue in the blood vessels and the skin. So we put those in there for extra boost in antioxidant activity, but also for a specific type of activity that isn't as much addressed by the green tea, the curcumin, and the resveratrol. The bioflavonoids enhance the overall activity of vitamin C, and vitamin C itself is one of the most important nutrients that we can possibly take in. So I would say that we were very, very thorough. You know, when we went through what could be in this product, we said, you know, what would happen if we put in grape seed extract, bioflavonoids, and vitamin C? We realized that we would have an utterly superior formula. And just to reiterate, I want people to experience dynamic health. I want people to feel great. This formula, the Green Tea CR, will make you feel great. And that's the purpose of it.
0: All right, Chris, I love this Green Tea CR combination formula. And remember, the CR stands for curcumin and resveratrol. I love that with this complimentary bottle today, our listeners can get started for free. That's great value. What would people expect to pay if they bought all of these separately in the store?
21: Well, I think if they bought high-quality products that contain these ingredients, they'd be into it for about $75 or so, possibly even $80.
0: Yeah.
21: So they'd wind up spending appreciably more than they're going to spend on the Green Tea CR formula. And they still wouldn't get the grape seed extract. They still wouldn't get the pine bark extract, the bioflavonoids, or the vitamin C.
0: Chris, what kind of results can people expect to see? What can they expect to feel once they start taking this formula?
21: I think that people will feel greater joint mobility and comfort. I think they'll feel more energy. Because these ingredients also help to stabilize and maintain natural healthy blood sugar control, I think they'll have more sustained energy throughout the day. And I would just suspect that people will have an experience of greater vitality. When you have a more highly functional immune system, you just feel more energy and better overall. It's kind of, you know, like those days when you get up and go, wow, I feel great. This is a wow, I feel great formula.
0: Now, Chris, the green tea CR, let me get this straight. It provides about 3 cups worth of green tea in each 2-capsule serving. Plus, you get the antioxidant equivalent of several servings of fruits and vegetables. Plus, you get the resveratrol and the joint comfort and brain function benefits of the curcumin. I mean, wow, all in one formula. In the last 2 minutes, talk to me about this shortcut to better health and why you want everyone listening to this program to call now for that complimentary bottle of green tea CR.
21: Okay. Fortunately, there's an immense body of science that has been growing steadily for the past 20 years, and it's really rich science now. We know that of the various plant-derived substances that exist, green tea extract, curcumin extract, and resveratrol extract are at the absolute top of the list of protective, vitality-enhancing, overall health-promoting compounds. There just isn't anything like these. They're in the green tea CR standing for curcumin and resveratrol, product in meaningful amounts. People will take this product. They're going to feel the difference. You're going to feel energy. You're going to feel more vitality. You're just plain going to feel better, kind of more fluid and in that flow of good health.
0: Sure.
21: So I want people to experience that. And given that they can get a free bottle, I'm also not saying, now put yourself at great risk and spend a lot of money. I say, no, try it free. Let the product speak for itself.
0: Chris Killam, as always, fascinating information. We appreciate your insight. Thanks so much.
21: Thank you. That's always a pleasure to speak with you.
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1: Wisconsin Public Service running their naming contest for its Peregrine Falcon Chicks this year. You can vote for us. So Rob, Rachel, and myself can be little Falcon Chicks.
4: Yes.
1: They can be named after us.
4: This is, it's a legacy thing, you know?
1: It is.
4: And it's also a free publicity thing. And we're nothing if not absolute just fiends for free publicity.
1: I'm a 47-year-old man with no kids. This is my one shot to carry on the Z legacy.
4: And I'm psychologically desperate to do something with my life.
1: Text Falcon to 79489. Vote for all three of us. You can vote as many times as you want. There is no limit. You can vote until May 5th. I've now voted 90 times this morning.
4: 90?
1: And in honor of this Falcon Chicks naming contest, multiple listeners, including Grumpy Old Marine, who really, really wanted a Baby Falcon song, reached out and said, hey, you got to have the AI studio band put together a Baby Falcon themed song.
4: We had a couple of requests on Facebook for that, too.
1: So I turned to Suno, our AI studio band. I said, hey, what can you do for me? I need a Baby Falcon themed song. Because they're Baby Falcons, kind of give it a kids song pop feel.
4: Oh, no.
1: What?
4: Why'd you do that?
1: There's going to be three Falcons because of Rob, Rachel, and myself.
4: That's true.
1: So focus on three Falcons.
4: Three Falcons.
1: Focus on them being born in captivity, but one day being set free.
4: Had to add that.
1: And our AI studio band, Suno, came up with Tiny Talons, Big Dreams, the Baby Falcon song. And here it is.

0: Hell yeah, baby.
1: It's like, sounds like a Maisie Peters song.
0: Tiny Talons, Big Dreams. Another classic from our AI studio band, Suno.
1: I'll give the AI studio band this very distinct level of credit. A human being could never sing the lyrics like that. They wouldn't be able to hold it together, I don't think.
0: Now, here's the thing. Rob hates every song that our AI studio band produces. Hates them all.
1: I've never said that to you.
0: No, it's the look on your face when I play these songs for the first time. It's your reactions that tell the tale.
1: You think so?
0: He hates them, but I love them. And so do the listeners.
1: And that's okay. You know what? It doesn't have to be about me.
0: Tiny Talons, Big Dreams, baby.

0: You're not going to bother to listen to the lyrics. Get out of the studio when we do these things.
1: Sorry that I missed the fact
0: your
1: that they split
0: hatred,
1: the lyrics.
0: Your hatred comes into play. You don't want to hear the lyrics. You don't want to
2: That's
0: hear
2: not necessarily
0: how adorable
2: true.
0: It is.
1: The lyrics are the best part for me.
0: With these little falcons.
1: And they have big dreams.
0: And their little feathers like feathers in a down coat.
1: Yeah, what was it? The fluff? Yeah.
0: Oh.
1: Had that
0: so
1: in there.
0: Adorable with their little eyes as they're shaking free. I can picture it all.
1: I will say this. It did follow the prompt you asked it to do.
0: Text Falcon to 79489 and vote for all three of us. Well, at least for Rachel and myself. Rob doesn't care about this. Vote for us.
1: I have made
0: so these little
1: so
0: falcon
1: many
0: chicks,
1: social media posts about this.
0: So these little falcon chicks can be named after us.
1: Yeah.
0: You can vote. Now, unlimited times through May 5th. I voted 90 times today. How many times have you voted?
1: Well, you know what I
0: get on
1: I
0: it,
1: learned?
0: People.
1: I realized that all three of our alma maters, you, Green Bay Phoenix, myself, Illinois State Redbirds, and Rachel, UW Whitewater Warhawks.
0: Yeah.
1: Noticing a trend there.
0: That's right.
1: Huh?
0: That's right.
1: It's not a coincidence.
0: That's right.
1: Best possible three birds you can name, huh?
0: Oh, yeah. I mean, the Phoenix one is the best. I mean, mythical creature.
1: It is the only mythical creature of the three. I mean, a red bird is, you can see those out the window.
0: Rising drink prices pushing adults to bring back a college habit? Pre-gaming.
1: Wait.
0: Instead of paying 15 to 20 bucks or more for cocktails at bars, concerts, and events, people are having drinks at home before they go out just to save the money.
1: That makes sense.
0: The average U.S. cocktail now about $13.61. Some cities, obviously, it's a lot higher.
1: Yes, it is.
0: Some are even post-gaming, too. Having a nightcap back at someone's house after the bar instead of opening another expensive tab. A recent survey found 37% of recent drinkers say they've pre-drunk to avoid venue prices. While others are switching to mini liquor bottles, flasks, or even just skipping alcohol altogether. That is the cheapest option. If you're really concerned about saving money, just don't buy the alcohol.
1: You know what I saw somebody do the other day at a bar? They ordered a mocktail,
0: mm-hmm.
1: but then they had shooters in their purse.
0: Oh, and just sort of slipped it in?
1: Yeah.
0: It's not so dumb.
1: It's not dumb. It's a pretty smart
0: don't
1: idea,
0: do it.
1: Frankly.
0: You're ripping the bar off.
1: Well, who's ripping who off?
0: Now, the bigger point, this isn't just a college throwback. It's inflation-changing social habits. People still want to go out. They're just finding cheaper ways to do it. As one person put it, four drinks at home can cost the same as one drink out. Well, yeah.
1: That's true.
0: It's the same thing when you cook and eat meals at home.
1: Yes.
0: Yeah.
1: Yes, it is.
0: Yeah, exactly.
1: I'm surprised that this is coming back. I didn't think it stopped.
0: Well,
1: at
0: I think
1: any
0: it's,
1: point in time.
0: It's probably just more common now.
1: Yeah.
0: Yeah.
1: That might be true.
0: And among certain crowds, yeah, you always pregame.
1: Well, I know some guys who, I went to Illinois State University. I know they went from Illinois State, they got a job in Chicago, they moved into like a hipster neighborhood in Chicago, and honestly, if I went to their apartment right now, it would look the same as their apartment in college.
0: Yeah, some people just don't grow out of it.
1: No.
0: Yeah.
1: No. It would still have flags up on the wall.
0: Oh, some people don't grow out of
1: no.
0: that. Yeah. A new concern growing over high alcohol ready-to-drink cocktails, like those buzz balls.
1: Oh, yeah, those are everywhere,
0: see?
1: Man.
0: Becoming much more popular with the younger crowd, experts say the worry is that these sweet flavors can mask how strong these drinks really are, making it easy to drink more than intended. Some products pack nearly two standard drinks in one container, while oversized versions contain much more.
1: And they have some comically oversized buzzballs.
0: And I'm guessing, you know, the intent would be share with your friends. But how many people are doing that?
1: No, man. But what they do, they have, it's called Buzzball Beatbox and Cutwater, okay? What you
0: sure.
1: do is you go get a big, giant soda from the gas station.
0: Okay.
1: Like one of those big gulp things.
0: Yes. Yeah.
1: And then you empty it out. You fill it with ice. And then you put in a can of Cutwater, a box of the Beatbox, and one Buzzball. And it's probably the most alcoholic thing that can exist, but it does not taste like booze at all. Enough of those will kill a man.
0: Is this like Gen Z's version of the Long Island iced tea?
1: Yes, actually.
0: They're just
1: very much
0: mixing
1: so.
0: All these pre-made drinks together?
1: Correct. And you can get all of that done at one gas station.
0: Yeah.
1: You don't have to go anywhere else.
0: That's true. That everything is there.
1: Yeah.
0: The gas station is selling alcohol.
1: Yeah. And then you can mix and match the flavors. Get all sorts of things going on.
0: Sure you could. Jeez.
2: What else did Matt and Rob talk about this week? Great question. Here's more of Matt and Rob's Week in Review on WTAQ.
0: Wisconsin is suing several websites over allegations of facilitating illegal sports betting here in the state. Attorney General Josh Call.
3: Except in limited circumstances, sports betting and other forms of commercial gambling have long been illegal in the state of Wisconsin. No company is above this law, no matter how creatively those companies try to disguise the activity that they're engaged in.
0: Now, Call says that this suit will have no impact on a new state law which legalizes online sports betting here in Wisconsin. Call says that Kalshi, Robinhood, Coinbase, Polymarket, and Crypto.com, they've all been able to work around state law.
3: By dimly disguising the sports betting that they facilitate through what are called event contracts. But our position in this case is that event contracts are no different than ordinary sports bets. The companies collect a fee, we allege, for every bet that's made, leading them to earn significant revenue from Wisconsinites.
1: That's so true, man. That's exactly what they do.
0: Yes.
1: No. It's contracts.
0: Right. But they do say it's not gambling. That is how they position themselves.
1: Correct.
0: It is not. You're just wagering on the outcome of future events.
1: No. You're buying positions.
0: Buying
1: it's not
0: positions.
1: Even wagering.
0: Yeah. You're buying positions, however you want to phrase it. But they won't say gambling.
1: No, under no circumstances.
0: More from Call.
3: The new law won't have bearing on what's alleged in this suit because the new law specifically relates to gaming that is conducted through facilities that are on tribal lands in Wisconsin. That's not the case in these cases, and so the allegations here are unimpacted by that new legislation.
1: That's great, man.
0: Yeah.
1: You know, human nature, like the course of human history can maybe be best defined by human beings trying to find every stupid way to get around the rules.
0: Yeah. So John Oliver did a piece on the Kalshi Polymarket betting sites. It's really good. It was the latest episode on his HBO show. I watched it yesterday. Really, really good. Like, they did one for his show.
1: did they?
0: Futures bet that in this episode he will use these sets of words.
1: Ooh.
0: And you could place your bets on
1: so
0: them.
1: So what did he do to get around that? How did he play on that?
0: He says they must not realize that they tape their show on a Saturday in front of a live studio audience.
1: Yeah.
0: And they weren't aware that this was up on Polymarket and Kalshi. He goes, otherwise, what would have stopped us from just telling our audience, hey, bet on this. I could say all these words. We're taping this. You guys can all benefit from it because you all know what was said already.
1: Oh, yeah, that's true.
0: Because you could bet through the Sunday show.
1: I'd be like, do it, man. Absolutely do it.
0: Like,
1: go
0: what's
1: cash in now.
0: To stop us. They also highlighted this guy, I forget who he was working for, but one of the futures bets was that he was going to say certain words during a profit call that he had with investors.
1: Oh, yeah, sure.
0: And he saw that this was up on Polymarket. He said, hey, guys, I just have to stop and use all of these words. And he said every single word that was listed and said, I did that because I just saw it on Polymarket and Kalshi.
1: That's a really good idea.
0: So now you guys can...
1: I mean, look, if you're going to be manipulating the market so obviously, you may as well just do it, right?
0: Do you remember the WNBA scandal when the sex toys were being lobbed onto the court?
1: Yeah, I remember last summer.
0: Yeah, it wasn't that long ago. Well, they had futures that at this particular game on this particular date, there will be a sex toy thrown on the court.
1: You better go yes.
0: Yes, but What it means is...
1: someone's doing it.
0: Yes, whoever saw that could bet all of their money on, yes, go to the game and throw one.
1: And make it happen.
0: And make it happen. Yes.
1: Look, take your own destiny into your own hands. If it's going to be a situation...
0: it's crazy.
1: ...where they're just going to depress the wages constantly, give you more work to do, and then when they're finally done squeezing every penny out of you, replace your job with AI, why wouldn't you do this? Honestly, why wouldn't you? Is there a moral reason not to? I can't think of one.
0: And the majority of what's bet on, though, on those platforms is still sports. Like 90%.
1: I believe that.
0: Is sports based.
1: Yeah, I
0: even though that. People are doing the Iran war and all that kind of stuff,
1: right.
0: It is overwhelmingly still all done on sports.
1: Yeah. Yeah, I believe that.
0: Yeah.
1: Although the other stuff is probably more prone to manipulation. You know?
0: Yeah.
1: Right.
0: Or, you know, it's all prone to manipulation.
1: Yeah, in some degree that's true.
0: When it's futures, hey, on this date, will this happen? Well, if you have any way to impact it, yes.
1: Yes, correct.
0: Yeah.
1: You know what? Good for the people taking advantage of it.
0: And it was something like, of the 2 million or so accounts that were there, like only 740 of them really make any money. All the other ones are losers.
1: I believe that. Well, how and else again, is it supposed to stay
0: yeah,
1: upright?
0: It's just a small amount, and it's all about who's got the insider intel.
1: That's right.
0: To make
1: key.
0: The big bucks.
1: Look, Congress has been doing it for years. It's about time you got involved.
0: Yeah.
1: You get your bag. How about that? Well, U.S. Special Forces soldiers, speaking of all of this, arrested and charged with using classified information about the raid on Nicolas Maduro in January to profit from the prediction markets. Now, this is the first time that the Commodity Futures Trading Commission has filed charges of insider trading in connection with event contracts. It accuses Gannon Ken Van Dyke, a master sergeant based out of Fort Bragg, North Carolina, of using sensitive classified information to make wagers on Polymarket. This is from Axios. The 38-year-old active duty soldier from Fayetteville, North Carolina, took part in the planning and execution of the military operation. So he was a high-level guy. That operation happened on January 3rd, and according to an FBI assistant director, he profited more than $400,000 by trading various outcomes related to Venezuela after learning of the operation because of his role in the Army. Now, he signed non-disclosure agreements in which he promised to never divulge, publish, or reveal by writing, words, conduct, or otherwise. That's an important note there. Any classified or sensitive information related to military operations.
0: Yeah.
1: Or otherwise. The indictment alleged he created a Polymarket account back in December, started trading on markets related to Maduro and Venezuela, spent around $33,000, but he got a profit of nearly $410,000. He allegedly sent most of the proceeds to a foreign cryptocurrency vault and then deposited them in a newly created online brokerage account. Polymarket noted on X after the announcement that the company last month published its enhanced market integrity rules in order to combat insider trading, which, by the very nature of their business, they will never be able to do.
0: Yeah.
1: It's just not possible. They're never getting out of the insider trading thing.
0: No, and they're comfortable with it. They know it's happening.
1: Yeah, they're fine.
0: Yes.
1: They're fine. And unless these things are totally banned outright, which they probably won't be because there's money, and where there's money, there's lobbyists, then it's just going to continue to be this way, probably.
0: Yeah, I mean, they're not going to be banned outright anytime soon.
1: No, God, no.
0: No.
1: Goodness gracious,
0: no. It's not going away.
1: I saw there was a piece of fiction I was reading the other day. It was a cyberpunk, like, near future sort of thing that was talking about how everybody everywhere would just bet on, like, nuclear weapons going off and stuff like that. And I'm like, I thought this was supposed to be a fictional thing I was reading. Not, you know, what is happening, like, 2 weeks ago.
0: Well,
1: know?
0: Yeah, and there is the whole thing. I mean, morally, ethically, you're betting on natural disasters.
1: And death, yeah.
0: And the war, and the death, and the bomb. Like, should we really be betting on tragedies?
1: It's freaky,
0: and
1: actually.
0: People's death.
1: Of all the things going
0: we're
1: on
0: making
1: in the
0: money
1: world
0: off
1: right
0: of
1: now,
0: it.
1: It's probably one of the most twisted.
2: The guys aren't done yet. Matt and Rob's Week in Review continues on WTAQ.
0: A traveler's complaint about a $100 baggage fee for their bag being just 1 pound overweight.
1: Dude.
0: Has people pretty fired up online. She said her checked bag came in at 51 pounds. A pound over the airline's 50-pound limit.
1: You were so close.
0: Come on,
1: she
0: was told to either pay the fee or remove items to get to 50 pounds. She posted the experience online, questioning how one extra pound could trigger such a steep charge, especially when paying the fee would have allowed the bag that was overweight to fly. That led many commenters to call the policy excessive. Others defended airlines for enforcing weight rules for safety, baggage handling, whatever else. What started as a 1 pound overage turns into a big debate online over strict airline baggage fees, whether it's fair or not, or just a costly gotcha for travelers.
4: And honestly, it can be a little of both.
0: Yeah, I would imagine the airline's going to come back and say, well, we're charging the extra because of fuel costs.
1: Yeah, right.
0: And the more weight means the more fuel we're going to burn. So, yes, your bag can fly, but we're going to burn extra fuel, so we've got to try to make that up on the back
1: end. I noticed that they didn't mention the airline in this.
0: The TikToker didn't.
1: Yeah, because some airlines I know are super strict about that sort of thing.
0: Oh, of course, with the size and the weight.
1: Those budget airlines in particular are.
0: Yes.
1: Fiends.
0: Absolutely are.
1: It makes you wonder how Spirit is bankrupt twice. You know?
0: Yeah, but it happens. But you really got to be diligent about the size of the bag.
1: I was just having this happen to me yesterday.
0: Yes.
1: But I'm going on a trip.
0: Yep.
1: And it is overseas, and it's going to require different baggage than American baggage. And I was looking online for the very, very strict requirements. First of all, I had to convert from metric, which that was a humongous headache. And then once I did manage to do that, trying to find an American suitcase that fit those standards is seemingly impossible.
0: Yeah,
1: I went to two places yesterday that sell suitcases, and even their smallest bag, like, that looks comically small. Like, if I showed you this bag, you would probably think, well, there's no way you're getting anything in that bag. There's just no way. Even that bag still surpassed the depth limitations that were listed on the airline's website.
0: You know, we often say on the show that we love here at the Morning News.
1: Yes, true.
0: And just let me give a shout out to your girlfriend, because she's having a very positive impact on you as a person. Because what you just described, pre this girlfriend, I don't think you would have gone through the research to find the proper size bag.
1: You don't think so?
0: I think you would have gone with an oversized bag, thinking it would be fine. They would tell you it wasn't, and then you would have a complete meltdown about how the airline is holding you hostage. They're out to get you.
1: I would have caused an international incident.
0: But your girlfriend influence is like, hey, no, okay. Let's look into this. Let's do a little research. Let's make this a smooth experience. I give credit to the girlfriend for this.
1: What is it?
0: For changing you in a positive way.
1: Yeah, maybe. You could be onto something.
0: I'm onto something.
1: You could definitely be onto something.
0: Yes.
1: I still will go to war over the mustard thing.
0: Yes, but that was pre-girlfriend anyway.
1: No.
0: Oh, it wasn't?
1: No.
0: But that was early relationship.
1: It was early relationship.
0: And that was pre-moving in together.
1: Yes.
0: Yes. See, that was pre-escalation of relationship.
1: Mm.
0: Yeah.
1: Yeah, you might be right, Z.
0: Mm-hmm.
1: I hope she's not hearing this.
0: I hope she is. Keep it up.
1: Her coworkers definitely are.
0: Whatever you are doing, it is to my benefit. This is a very selfish thing.
1: Yeah, Z's going to get a lot fewer headaches.
0: And I'm okay with it.
1: Yeah.
0: Keep it up.
2: Just when you thought they were done, Matt and Rob's Week in Review continues on WTAQ.
1: Well, Emily Hart, she's a hot conservative influencer. She's constantly posting in American flag bikinis, shooting guns, writing, Christ is king, abortion's murder, all illegals must be deported. Writing pro-Christian, pro-Second Amendment, pro-life, anti-abortion, anti-woke, anti-immigration posts, all while being a hot blonde, and she's a 22-year-old Indian man.
0: There's the twist.
1: Yes. It's been revealed that Emily Hart, who racked up millions of fans on Instagram, posting patriotic content, posing in bikinis, ice fishing, drinking Coors Light, shooting guns, is a 22-year-old Indian orthopedic surgeon in training by the name of Sam.
0: If it appears too good to be true, it probably is.
1: He's a 22-year-old orthopedic surgeon in training by the name of Sam. Yes, he apparently went, generated her entire life, all of her content, everything was 100% AI-generated, and millions of people fell for it.
0: Okay, so how much money did he make off of this?
1: He said enough to put himself through med school.
0: Okay.
1: Not just that, he's saving now to emigrate to the United States so he can become an orthopedic surgeon here.
0: I mean, it's a gig economy. Is this the new side hustle?
1: Yes.
0: I don't know.
1: For some people, yes, it is. Elon Musk put on X a feature that allows you to show the country of origin for any account.
0: Okay.
1: And this showed that so many of these, like, hot girl doing politics accounts were actually guys from India and Pakistan.
0: And this guy said he'd spend maybe 30 to 50 minutes a day.
1: Yeah, doing nothing.
0: Yeah, just kind of, you know, generating this content, and then, boom, it's out there.
1: Low-hanging fruit.
0: And he's making cash.
1: Yeah, making thousands of dollars. It's that easy.
0: Right.
1: Just lie to everyone.
0: Yeah.
1: That's the way to make money now. That's the way to make thousands of dollars. With just 30 minutes of work a day, you can make thousands and thousands of dollars. All you have to do is lie to everyone.
0: Yeah.
1: That's it.
0: You know, lying to people for money? All right.
1: That's the one of the oldest professions is lying to people and making a bunch of money.
0: This is just another way to do it.
1: Yeah. Yeah. Huh. Emily Hart is gone now, by the way. She got deleted once this whole thing came out.
0: Well, I would imagine.
1: Yeah, but he said he had a feeling that he was going to stop doing it at some point anyway.
0: Hmm.
1: Oh, he did create like an OnlyFans-style thing, and that's where the real money started coming in from.
0: Yeah, but it wasn't on OnlyFans.
1: No, because they don't allow AI-generated content. It was on another one.
0: Called FanView?
1: Yeah. Where they allow AI-generated content.
0: Okay, so there's AI stuff on there, but OnlyFans is taking a hard stand.
1: That's all right.
0: Well, choose OnlyFans over FanView.
1: If you don't want to get lied to in such an explicit way, you'll still get lied to. Don't get me wrong.
0: But fight back against the AI movement with OnlyFans.
1: Wow.
0: What a sentence.
2: That's it for Matt and Rob's Week in Review. The guys are back at it live starting Monday morning at 6 right here on WTAQ. 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
5: Waits. I'm Paul Stevens, Fox News. President Trump is looking to make a final determination on the proposed ceasefire extension with Iran. Fox's Madeline Rivera in D.C.
6: It does remain unclear at the moment whether Iran has indeed agreed to the president's key asks, and that includes Iran's commitment to never obtain a nuclear weapon. President Trump also demanded unrestricted shipping traffic in the Strait of Hormuz and the removal of mines in the waterway. And regarding Iran's highly enriched uranium, the president says the stockpile will be unearthed by the United States, which it is agreed is the only country along with China with the mechanical capability of doing so in close coordination and conjunction with the Islamic Republic of Iran, plus the International Atomic Energy Agency, and destroyed.
5: Meantime, Iran's parliament speaker to post on X saying, quote, "We do not gain concessions through talks, but through missiles." Meantime, two federal judges blocking President Trump in two different legal situations.
7: A federal judge ruled that the administration cannot move any money for the time being into the $1.8 billion weaponization fund, which is meant to pay out people who think they have been victimized by the federal government. Then a separate federal judge ruled that President Trump's name name has to come off the Trump Kennedy Center, and the administration cannot move forward with planned renovations that would close the center for 2 years. And that is too much for the president. In a very long post, he concludes with this: I have instructed the Department of Commerce to make all necessary arrangements with Congress to allow a full and complete transfer of this institution, giving them the responsibility for its operation, maintenance, and management.
5: And that's Fox's Peter Ducey at the White House. Meantime, the White House has declined so far to comment about the legal blocking of that so-called weaponization fund. 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
5: War Secretary Pete Hegseth meeting with his counterparts from Australia and the UK in Singapore, discussing the partnership and its role in the Indo-Pacific region. Hegseth pledging American commitment to the alliance.
11: The United States, as we've said from the beginning, and we think the review we undertook only strengthened this partnership, remains committed to the AUKUS partnership and is moving as quickly as possible to enhance our combined submarine presence in the Pacific region.
5: And that AUKUS meeting coming as China has expanded its fleet in the Pacific. Secretary Hegseth promising to continue American presence, however, in that region. Strong winds, heavy rain expected along the New England coast coming up for the weekend. Fox Weather's Katie Byrne in Boston.
12: We're expecting some of that weather to impact really all of eastern Massachusetts. The wind advisory has been expanded to include all of eastern Massachusetts and Rhode Island, with wind gusts up to 55 miles per hour possible for us. For Cape Cod and Nantucket, that advisory has actually been upgraded to a high wind warning. The National Weather Service saying that rain and strong, potentially damaging winds could impact parts of southern New England throughout the day. The rain would actually be welcome news here because we have moderate to severe drought remaining for eastern Massachusetts. So far this year, Boston has received about 10 inches of rain when it would normally have seen closer to 17.5 inches by now.
5: And the FAA is warning that airport ground stops and delays are possible. Meantime, another U.S. strike on an alleged drug boat killing three in the eastern Pacific. That coming out of the military in CENTCOM. This happening Friday on a boat accused of smuggling in that area. Three men, at least, are dead. The third attack this week, and that pushes the overall number of deaths of people involved in these alleged narco-terrorist boats to above 200. I'm Paul Stevens, and this is Fox News.
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16: Well, good morning, Northeast Wisconsin. This is The Schrader Show. I am your host, Steve Schrader. And, of course, Shannon is behind the board.
17: Hello.
16: Hello.
17: Happy Saturday.
16: How's my neighbor with a uterus?
17: I'm fabulous today.
16: Now, for those of you who want to get upset with that, don't get upset with me. That is the Senate candidate in Texas. That's how he refers to women, Shannon.
17: I'm aware.
16: So, do you want to respond to that?
17: Not really. I don't think you want me to.
16: Because it would be pretty harsh to James Tallarico.
17: Yeah.
16: Yeah. But that's the radical that they've got there. So we've got that. We've got the situation with Iran where President Trump is still weighing whether to accept the proposed deal on the table. Now, we've seen gas prices come down just with the idea of that, so we'll get into that. But a really busy show today. We have Eric Toney.
17: In studio.
16: Eric's going to be joining us in studio to talk about the attorney general race here in the state of Wisconsin. And we'll talk about what Josh Call, the New Yorker, who is our attorney general, and his record, because it's not good. So we'll talk to Eric Toney, and we'll be talking to Tom Tiffany, Republican candidate for governor. And again, we talk about it all the time. This is a big election for the future of the state of Wisconsin, especially when you consider the radicals. What was the stunner last week from what's-her-name, Hong, that you couldn't believe last week? What was it?
17: I can't remember. It was shocking, though.
16: I mean, there was the stolen land thing.
17: Yeah.
16: There was the abolish the police.
17: Oh, yeah.
16: And how she wants to abolish the police.
17: Yeah.
16: And, of course, we've got these bought and paid for riots in New Jersey. We're watching a live feed of that. But, again, Nikki Sherrill, the one who campaigned as a national security mom and as a moderate, who is nothing of the sort, they're describing it, again, as mostly peaceful protests, as protesters threaten to kill ICE agents and their families. So that's your mostly peaceful protest. Oh, yeah. And they also arrested one. Have you seen the bite marks that the agent got from one of the protesters?
17: I haven't.
16: Yeah. Bit one of the ICE agents, drew blood. And, again, anytime you get bit by a human, there's the possibility of contracting whatever said human who bit you can give you. So we'll get into that. We'll get into all kinds of stuff. Spencer Pratt, who is shaking up the political world. And I got to say, Shannon was the Pratt spotter years ago.
17: I was. I've never stopped watching him for a very long time.
16: For about a year.
17: More than that. Year and a half.
16: Since the fires.
17: Yes.
16: Which, by the way, the anniversary of the fire will be this coming January. And I think they've rebuilt 7 houses, something like that. And we found out where a lot of this money has gone, and it's gone to Democrat organizations and everything else. And he is absolutely shaking things up. And one of the brilliance of his campaign, Shannon, is regardless, and he did national media this week, and one of the things that he said is he hadn't done national media prior to that because he's not running for national office. He's running to be mayor of Los Angeles. But he met so many people as he was doing it, Shannon, that didn't know how to vote. They said, "We'd like to vote for you. How do you do that?" And they said, "Well, we don't see you on Fox News, or we don't see you on CNN, or we don't see you." So Pratt is making the rounds, and of course the left-wing media continues to attack him. But he sticks with the issues of Los Angeles and sticks to those points, and he's beaten quite effective. And if they don't steal it, this guy's got a real chance to win. Now the question is, And I saw, what's her name, Katie Zacharias, former DHS official. She was on Fox this morning, and she said, Spencer Pratt will win this election if they allow it.
17: It's very true. I think there's no way he loses it if they don't cheat.
16: If they don't cheat.
17: Yeah.
16: And remember, there's no voter ID in California.
17: Yeah, that's a problem.
16: And that was Katie Zacharias' point is, yeah, look, if you actually have citizens, they will vote for Spencer Pratt, but will they allow it? Will they not steal it? And that is the big question. But you know what? As we do this, and we're gonna give you some sound bites that are quite frankly shocking. People being asked, who's more dangerous, radical Islam or Trump supporters? And Shannon looked at me and went, there are people like this walking amongst us.
17: Yeah, I was shocked by that video. I really was. Because the people they were asking, they look like normal people.
16: Yeah.
17: And then they came out with that. And it was just like, how many of these people am I surrounded by every day?
16: And that's a good question.
17: It's shocking. It's really shocking.
16: And I want to play at the start here, because Benny Johnson was just on Fox News Channel, and she was interviewing Benny Johnson. And Benny Johnson talked about where this comes from and how few liberals believe in God. Now, you may say, why is that important? Well, if you don't believe in God and you don't believe our rights came from our Creator, then who's the ultimate authority? Well, if you don't believe in God, then government would be the ultimate authority, right, Shannon?
17: Mm-hmm.
16: Where if you believe in God and you believe our rights come from God, you know that government should be there to protect the God-given rights, like safety, those types of rights. And you're not seeing that on the left, and that's why you're seeing the Democrat Party that is as radical as it is. Here was Benny Johnson with Kayleigh McEnany earlier this morning.
18: You have to look at the breakdown by ideology of belief in God. The left does not believe in God. Gallup found that approximately 50%, between 50 and 60% of those on the left believe in God. Those numbers ratchet up to 80 to 90% of those on the right. And so who are the actual inheritors of the Christian nation that we have here in this country? It is incompatible, and that's why you see the actual frictions here. And I'll leave you with one great and wonderful point here, Kaylee, which is that the right is leading a resurgence back to church. And you're going to have a much better nation when young people are attending church. And a miracle that is happening right now in our time is that young people are attending church at higher rates than their parents. No nation in all history has ever seen a phenomenon like that. It's truly the legacy of Charlie Kirk and his work in action. It's why I call Charlie Kirk a martyr. And it's why we must carry on his labor. And as you know, and I both know, the only people having children in this country are the right
16: Christians. And it's a good point. If you don't believe that, you believe government is the ultimate authority. And look, our founding father said that our government wasn't possible without a good and moral people. And I think that's why you're seeing the collapse that we're seeing. And we'll get into all of it as the show progresses. Shannon, how do folks get the podcast?
17: 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And we post it right after we do it in the afternoon, or we also post the podcast of this show, and you can get both of them by texting the word Shannon to 79489 for a link sent to your phone, or you can go to WTAQ.com, click on podcasts, and then the Schrader Show.
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14: Liberalism has fun on the weekends. 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

0: Welcome back to the Schrader Show. I am your host, Steve Schrader. Now, Jill Biden, she's poked her head out again, Shannon, and she's talking about, I guess she's got a book coming out.
1: See, I was wondering why she all of a sudden reappeared.
0: Why people are talking to her again?
1: Yeah. Now it makes sense.
0: Yes. So she's got a book coming out. So she's making the media tour. And I don't think it's going so hot. Because even members of the left-wing media, who, by the way, covered for Joe Biden for all those years, are coming out and going, really? You're telling CBS News that that was the first time you ever saw him like that? Cut number 24. Here's her with CBS News going, I've never seen Joe like that before or since.
2: Were you horrified as you saw it unfold?
3: I wasn't horrified. I was frightened because I had never, ever seen Joe like that before or since. Never
4: told CBS.
3: Or never seen Joe
4: like that in the beginning.
3: No.
4: I won't.
3: What happened? I don't know what happened. I mean, as I watched it, I thought, oh my God, he's having a stroke. And it scared me to death.
5: But remember when she told him after the debate how great he did?
6: Oh, you did such a great job. You answered every question. You knew all the facts. And let me ask the crowd, what did Trump do? Lie! Yes.
0: First of all, this woman's crazy.
1: And that is the most annoying voice I've ever heard.
0: I know. Well, really?
1: Yeah.
0: With Kamala Harris and Katie Porter in the running?
1: I don't know. That one pierced my ears.
0: It did kind of pierce the ears. I love the... You can't make this up. I thought he was having a stroke. So why didn't you run on the stage and say, something's wrong with Joe. We got to get Joe some help. She said, let's let it play out.
1: Mm-hmm.
0: Right?
1: By the sounds of it, yes.
0: Oh, well, I mean, he's having a stroke, but yeah, let's see if he recovers. I mean.
1: Well, and then to treat him like a kindergartner after it, like, good job, you did it, instead of, like, pulling him aside and, like, hey, are you okay?
0: Yeah.
1: So, yeah.
0: Well, I thought he had a stroke, so I let it play out, and then after that, we thought, hey, let's go to the Waffle House. Because, remember? That's what they did. They went to the Waffle House afterwards.
1: Yeah.
0: Now, Fox News, now, by the way, she came out again talking to CBS's Sunday Morning and said, oh, we were never going to pardon Hunter. But then Trump took over, and of course we had to pardon him. And then she said, get this, Shannon, she said, nobody ever went to jail for the charges that Hunter Biden was accused of. Really? $1.4 million in tax evasion, let alone the gun violations? There are many, many people who are in prison for a lot less. In fact, his dad put people in prison for entering the Capitol, whether they did any damage or attacked anybody or not, right?
1: Mm-hmm.
0: Boy, this is rich. This was from Fox News this morning.
4: Told CBS Sunday Morning. She said, Joe said in the beginning, I won't pardon Hunter. I won't pardon Hunter. And then the Justice Department changed. And I think that the process was not fair to Hunter. When Trump was elected, things changed, and we knew that he would target Hunter. And we just could not let our son go to jail on a charge that no one would go. I mean, no one has ever gone to jail for.
7: You know, talk about rich. The idea is that she's looking at Donald Trump. Donald Trump, who was persecuted by his political foes for years. Everything that happened to him was motivated by politics, and many of the people around him were persecuted because of politics. And then she suddenly claims that they had to change all of this because they were worried that Donald Trump was somehow going to persecute her son.
4: Well, these are the crimes that Hunter Biden was accused or charged with. There were gun crimes. He was convicted of three felony gun charges, tied to buying and possession of a gun in 2008 while using drugs. He lied in a federal gun purchase form. He also had financial and tax crimes. He pleaded guilty to 9 federal tax charges in California, including felony and misdemeanor tax offenses after being accused of failing to pay at least $1.4 million in federal taxes while spending on an extravagant lifestyle. Those are just the charges he had, but all of us knew that it was super shady that he had this $80,000 a month Burisma job overseas while his father, he got the job while his father was overseeing the Ukraine portfolio under the Obama administration. And then Joe Biden came in and fired a prosecutor on behalf of Burisma. I mean, there was just so much shady stuff going on that he never got pinned on him. But you're absolutely right, Charlie. I mean, they had to know that after...
0: I mean, it's just, it's mind-boggling.
1: It is.
0: And the fact that they still expect us to buy, the fact that they still expect us to buy the fact that Joe Biden was fine to be president for another 4, because remember, he didn't drop out after that debate, Shannon. They literally had to push him. Remember when, the next day when he was on with Joe Scarborough?
1: Mm-hmm.
0: And Scarborough's like, this is the best Joe Biden I've ever seen. I mean, they still tried to save him after that debate.
1: And it was just a bad night.
0: It was, was just a bad night. Joe's great. Remember running circles around us?
1: Oh, yeah. How do you forget? I don't forget.
0: I don't forget either. But the fact that the media continues to put her out there, and again, if you're a Democrat... You're saying, just go away. Just go away. Everything that reminds the country of Joe Biden is bad for Democrats. And the Bidens, they just refuse to go away. But it's crazy to me.
1: Who is going to buy her book? I did not know there was a book involved until just now when you said that. But who's going to buy that?
0: Well, here's you know what? They'll go the Gavin Newsom route. You know what they'll do?
1: What?
0: They'll dump a bunch of money and some nonprofit will buy a bunch of these books, put her on the New York Times bestseller, and they'll go, see? That's what Gavin Newsom did. Newsom bought a book. Nobody else bought his book, so you know what? We'll just rig the book sales.
1: Yeah.
0: So you're listening to The Schrader Show. Eric Tony coming up.

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5: I'm driving into work, and I'm looking up, and I'm noticing that somehow gas is at $4.99, so it's almost $5 a gallon, right? And I heard about it on the news today saying, you know, gas prices overnight went up 6 cents and 7 cents or whatever. And I'm like, holy crap, man. Feeling a little depressed, yes.
6: I know. And right now, the average is $4.30 nationwide as of today. So, yeah, I mean, this is a bad thing.
4: Right after Clay and Buck on WTAQ.
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0: Welcome back to the Schrader Show. We expect Eric Tony in the building shortly here. We sent Shannon to go find him.
1: And I failed.
0: And it couldn't find him, so we got Shane Reno. That we think he's in the parking lot, so he should be joining us here in just a minute. So we're looking forward to that. Now, Shane just walked by, and he must have, maybe he put him in the conference room.
1: I wouldn't know. I'm right here.
0: You want to check the conference room? I don't know.
1: I'll go check.
0: Go check the conference room real quick. But we're expected to be joined here by Eric Tony in just a second. Yes, he's in the conference room, so go ahead and bring him in. And he is our candidate for Attorney General. And again, super important. All of them are important, whether we're talking about Tom Tiffany or we're talking about Eric Tony. All these are extremely important, but especially the Attorney General position, because we're going to have a liberal Supreme Court for the next 10 years. And come on in, Eric. We've got you all set up there. Now, ladies and gentlemen, Eric Tony, our candidate for Attorney General. Good Saturday morning. Appreciate you joining us in studio. Good to see you again.
2: Well, it's great to be in again. Had a little fun at the farmer's market before coming over.
0: Great. And I know you're headed off doing different campaign events. We've got donuts for you here. If you are, you or your campaign folks want to have some donuts, you're welcome to do that. Talk about the stakes in this election. Obviously, we're going to have a liberal Supreme Court for the next 10 years, unfortunately. Talk about the AG position and how important it is.
2: Well, this attorney general's race is so important. We need to make sure that we've got an attorney general that's actually putting public safety over politics and making that the top priority in keeping our families and communities safe. Unfortunately, what we've seen from our current attorney general is broken promise after broken

0: promise where public safety has taken a backseat to his politics. And he promised that he would address the forensic testing. We're seeing DNA testing taking over twice as long as on average compared to his predecessor, despite him having more analysts and testing probably about 25% less.
1: So it's, more resources, testing less.
0: Yeah, I think that's common sense that everybody can understand is a failure and a broken promise that's making our communities less safe, taking longer to resolve cases in court, stacking up the court calendars. We just saw a judicial study come out saying we need more judges across Wisconsin, probably about 30 of them, with Brown County being one of the worst off that needs more judges, and we see these congested court calendars making our communities less safe. We've seen him fail to fulfill his promise on the fentanyl and drug epidemic, where about 3 months ago, the State of the Tribes address at our Capitol, the tribal leader said that our Attorney General's office now has zero drug investigators in northern Wisconsin, and it's unnecessarily costing lives.
1: Yeah, the problem up there is really bad.
0: And it's another broken promise, and families are suffering. I've sat across from parents as I've prosecuted these drug overdose deaths and gotten convictions to help find some justice, and it is so hard to sit across from a mom or a dad that's buried their child, and it's not a priority for our Attorney General. And what is his priority? It's politics. That's literally what he's campaigning on right now, and it's another broken promise, because when he ran for Attorney General, he actually said that the office was too political and that they needed to focus on other things. And so we're seeing his resources going towards plain politics while Wisconsin families suffer, and it can stop, and it can start to stop on day one in November when we elect an attorney general that's going to put public safety over politics.
1: Yeah, let's talk about his 8 years of broken promises. Murder rates up 43%?
0: You know, we're seeing the challenges across the state with prosecutors and law enforcement, and now we have the leading Democrat candidate for governor, and it was just yesterday, she was asked a simple question. Should murderers go to prison? And she couldn't answer and rambled for 2 minutes. The answer is absolutely. It's yes. It is the shortest answer to any question you can possibly have. And that's what we're seeing from the left. And where is our attorney general to speak up and say that's wrong? And that's why we need an attorney general that's actually serious about keeping our community safe at our Department of Justice.
1: Speaking of that, officers also have been under attack. Look, Shannon's son is a police officer. So attacks on officers are up 68% under Josh Call's leadership as well.
0: Well, thank you for your son's service in law enforcement. My dad spent over 30 years with our sheriff's office, and we know the toll that takes not just on the officers, but on their family who share them with our communities. And they're the ones that run to gunfire. They run to the danger, our first responders, even the challenges for our firefighters and EMS with the overdoses and violence that we're seeing out there. And what we need is an attorney general that will stand with our law enforcement, supporting them, knowing that we have their back, but it's not a blank check. We know, just like any profession, people make mistakes, but we need an attorney general that will proudly stand with our law enforcement like I've done for over 14 years. In my 14th year as a district attorney and as the president of our bipartisan Wisconsin District Attorneys Association, which I serve as the past president.
1: Yeah, talk a little bit about your experience as a district attorney.
0: You know, it's kind of interesting reflecting back when I first started in 2013 to now and getting involved with our District Attorneys Association. You know, we've got so many great DAs across the state. We do really difficult work working hand in hand with our law enforcement to keep our community safe. I've done, you name it, murder trials, prosecuted human trafficking, sexual assault, domestic violence. But even apart from the things in the courtroom, one of the things I've really focused on is helping deliver resources for Wisconsin, working with our DA's association, where we've worked in a bipartisan process with a Democrat governor, Republican legislature, to get a meaningful investment in public safety for prosecutors, for public defenders. I've even helped our attorney general get crime lab resources in the 2023 budget when I was the president, and even more recently helping get resources to our Department of Justice for internet crimes against children, delivering results that make Wisconsin safer.
1: And those internet crimes against children, unfortunately, continue to rise. And And I think that's a very suitable source of resources, because these attacks on our kids are horrible.
0: Well, and just the challenges that kids face now with the technology, the social media, everything, not to mention the drugs that are out there, and just the challenges of being a child and parents making sure that their kids have an opportunity in life, and we have to do everything that we can to protect those kids. And one of the sad realities is our attorney general hasn't made public safety a priority. I mentioned those crime lab resources I helped him get. I was shocked when a nonpartisan audit was released from our crime lab in the summer of 24, and we learned that those crime lab positions I helped him get, he hadn't even filled over a year later, that he had 7 less DNA analyst positions filled compared to 2020. And back then, he promised that and said that he had the resources he needed, and that he said they'd see a dramatic improvement within 2 years. And we've seen him go backwards, and now what does he do? He passes the buck and blames the legislature, saying he doesn't have enough resources when he's not filling the positions he has, and he said that he had enough for DNA before. And so we've seen failure after failure and broken promise after broken promise, and he hasn't been able to solve it in over 7 years. It's time to make a change.
1: It's definitely time to make a change. Speaking of that, get $9.5 million in federal funds to test rape kits, and he's gotten 10 convictions?
0: It's remarkable. That was one of his huge campaign attacks on his our former attorney general, and there was $9.5 million that tested over 4,000 of these rape kits, which was important work that needed to be done. And any time we can get justice for a survivor, that's important. And what our attorney general said back in 2018 when he was campaigning, Josh Call said that the hard work was just getting started after all those cases, the kits were tested, implying that there was going to be more convictions. And he's gotten less than 15. And every single one of those is an important conviction. But he made it sound like there was going to be more. And so he's either didn't understand the issue, or he lied to Wisconsin about what the problem was. And like I said, it's important that those kits were to be tested, but some of them we just knew weren't going to lead to more convictions. And he made Wisconsin believe that there was something more there. And we have to make sure we're always supporting survivors of sexual assault because of the trauma that comes along with that. But it's another broken promise from our attorney general.
1: Yeah, and one of the other things, where has he been spending his time suing the Trump administration?
0: You know, he's been focused on federal lawsuit after federal lawsuit or suing conservative administrations. I mean, we had a federal judge say that he was on a fishing expedition in one of his lawsuits. Another Wisconsin judge had said he was misleading the court with the filings that he was doing. And so we've just seen how partisan and political our attorney general has gotten, breaking the promise. He's essentially, you know, become the thing that people hate about politicians, right? They say one thing, they promise to do it, and then once they're in office, they do something else.
1: Now, when a judge says you're misleading the court, that's legal speak, because you're the lawyer, I'm not. But that's legal speak for you just lied to me.
0: Well, you know, it certainly is an implication. And that's where, you know, when we see everything going on in society and politics, you know, we have to make sure that our Department of Justice and our Attorney General is trusted, that we're making decisions based on the law and the facts, that we're not engaging in lawfare, that people can trust what we're doing and have confidence. And unfortunately, people are losing that confidence in our attorney general based on what we're seeing in those broken promises.
1: You talked about up north and the drug problem up there. At one point, there were 4 DCI narcotics agents up there. How many are there today?
0: Well, now they have 0, is what we heard during the State of the Tribes address, where the tribal leader was saying Josh Call's failure to allocate those resources is unnecessarily costing lives. And I've heard that from law enforcement and other DAs in northern Wisconsin that don't feel like they're getting the help, that it's not a priority, that the office is too fixated on the politics and not on the things that we need to keep Wisconsin families safe.
1: And I've known you for a while. You're not an overly political guy. You're a lawyer. You're a prosecutor. You're in this for the law and to make Wisconsin safer, not for politics or for political games.
0: Well, you know, for me, you know, born and raised in Fond du Lac, my dad was a cop there for over 30 years, and I had that life-changing experience in 2023. 39 years old. I've run marathons. I did cross country and track at St. Norbert College, and I learned that I needed to have open heart surgery at 39. And that was because I was born with a defective valve. Bacteria destroyed it.
1: We're laughing. Shannon had emergency open heart surgery.
0: Oh, my.
2: Same thing.
0: Wow.
2: Same
0: thing. Well, how are you doing today?
2: Good.
0: Well, glad to hear that. I'm doing good as well.
1: You're doing good as well? Because so, she had the same thing. Did you have like a bicuspid valve?
0: Exactly that, yes. Was it your aortic as well?
2: Yes.
0: Well, there we go. And so, you know, Shannon, you can kind of probably understand what I'm about to say a little better than some others, but others that have had some of those medical issues will relate to this as well. When you're going into a surgery like that, not knowing what might happen, but optimistic, I was reflecting on my life, and I love what I get to do as a DA. I love getting to keep my community safe, working with our law enforcement where my dad served as a police officer. I didn't have any regret. I wasn't wishing I did something else with my life or my career, and it's a really calming feeling going into a surgery like that, trusting God through the hands of that amazing medical team that got me through that. That's when I knew I'd want to run for attorney general and be able to take some of the great things we've done as a team in Fond du Lac County and with our DA's association, that it's not just me doing it, it's so many other people. Sometimes I get the credit, but it's something we do together when we can lead and help bring people together, and take that to our Department of Justice in Madison and make sure we've got an attorney general that's doing it for the right reasons, for Wisconsin, keeping our families, keeping our communities safe, and making protecting our kids a priority, not a talking point.
1: Yeah, and it's I love the fact that the other district attorneys around the state selected you, because, again, that shows that your peers, Democrats and Republicans, respect your leadership.
0: Well, you know, I've been blessed to work with some great prosecutors, and when we talk on issues, we're not wondering what somebody's political party is. It's just how do we get through this? How do we keep people safe? And it was an honor to be named our 2024 Wisconsin DA of the Year for some of the work that I did with our team on the budget process and other things that have really delivered results here in Wisconsin, where the Wisconsin Law Journal named me an unsung hero with an award as well. And like I said, I get some of that credit for it, but we've got great DAs, great law enforcement, great partners that we work with that we never do it alone to deliver those results. But that's the type of leadership that we need at our Department of Justice, that can reach across the aisle when we need to make sure that we're prioritizing protecting our community.
1: Talk about how people can help you, how people can get involved.
0: So people can go to erictoney.com. You can learn more. You can also make a contribution on the website. One of the things that is so important, we have to be able to have the resources to get our message out. We hit a record fundraising for a non-incumbent to end last year, where we actually outraised the Democrat Attorney General during that period as well. But we've got a long road to November where people can go to erictoney.com. You can make a donation. We're on social media. You can find everything there. But one of the things you can do is just talk to your friends, talk to your family, talk to people at the grocery store when you're out for a walk, and just let them know how important this attorney general's race is, to have an attorney general that's going to put public safety over politics and hold our attorney general accountable for his broken promises.
1: And again, one of the big important parts of that as well is being at that check and balance on a Supreme Court that is radically left. And that's where the attorney general role is very important.
0: Well, when people look at their property tax bill and they see that it's gone up, and we've talked about people have the 400-year veto, who was in court defending that? Our Democrat Attorney General Josh Call. He could have been the voice of reason to our Supreme Court saying this is wrong. No governor should be able to have a 400-year tax increase, changing essentially the law, and been that voice of reason that may have given the Supreme Court the argument to say, yeah, this is wrong, we should strike this down. But he was in court every step of the way. So if you saw your property taxes go up, you can thank Josh Call for helping defend that as well.
1: Yeah. Eric Toney, really appreciate it. And again, you can go to erictoney.com, get involved in the campaign. Like he said, resources, he needs the resources to be able to win this battle, and we definitely need you to win this battle.
0: Well, I appreciate it, and I'd love to be able to earn everybody's support out there for the November election, and I'm looking forward to doing it.
1: And looking forward to having you back, and looking forward to having you on in Sheboygan as well.
0: Absolutely.
1: Eric, really appreciate the time today.
0: Thank you.
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0: Markley, Van Camp, and Robbins.
4: There is something he is doing now that the Treasury Secretary, Scott Bessin, was not doing last week, which is sort of saying, well, in their heart of hearts, people know. Scott Bessin, who I generally like, but man, I was getting nervous about him a couple weeks ago. He was like, well, in their heart of hearts, people feel pretty good about the economy. No, they don't, dude. You got it. You have to confront that. Mm-hmm. And gas prices are front and center for everybody as a gauge of how they are doing personally. That's a real thing that you have to confront.
0: Right after Clay and Buck on WTAQ. He's dialed in. You ready? This is the Schrader Show.

0: Welcome back to the Schrader Show. I'm your host, Steve Schrader. Well, we know who Shannon's voting for sure. Not that you weren't going to vote for Eric Toney in the first place, because of course you were. But
1: yeah, but I found out a lot about him I didn't know. Like, his father was in law enforcement, and we had the same exact surgery.
0: Yeah.
1: That's crazy.
0: Yeah.
1: We're talking about it after we're up.
0: When we were at break, yeah.
1: Yeah. Wow. It's amazing.
0: Yeah. And again, we need Eric Toney to be the Attorney General. Because, again, what has Josh Call spent his time doing? Yeah, suing the Trump administration. In fact, 52 times he sued the Trump administration, averaging one a week.
1: Wow. Put that in perspective.
0: Yeah. And that, meanwhile, murder rates up 43%. Officer assaults up 68%. Vehicle theft, Shannon, up 11% since Josh Call took office. But get this, his budget has gone up 60%+, and they've got 10% more employees than they did when he took office. So he's got more money, more resources to get less done.
1: Yeah.
0: Does this not sound like Minnesota?
1: Kind of does.
0: Does this not sound like Illinois?
1: Kind of does.
0: So again, you have a choice. You have a choice in November. And clearly, in my mind, the choice is pretty simple. Not only for the Attorney General position, which you should absolutely be supporting Eric Toney, and if you have the resources to contribute to him, but also Tom Tiffany. Quite frankly, Republicans up and down the ballot. Because we know how far left the Democrats have gone. And again, think about what he said at the start. Francesca Hong, and I didn't know this until Eric said this, Shannon, she was asked if murderers should be in jail. And she went on a 2-minute Kamala Harris word salad, apparently, to say not, I mean, you can answer that question in 2 seconds. Yes. Not even 2 seconds. How long does it take me to say yes?
1: Not even a second.
0: Yeah.
1: I feel like I've seen that video of her saying that before.
0: Well, she wants to defund the police. She said that. She puts her location down on as stolen land.
1: Yeah.
0: I'm sure illegal aliens could absolutely run amok. I'm sure that's totally cool, right? I mean, it's mind-boggling to me. And think about how left the Democrat Party has gotten. You've got Ro Khanna out there saying, you know what, the Lake and Riley Act, no. You know what, any Democrat that supported it shouldn't even be in office. Here's Ro Khanna talking about the Lake and Riley Act.
2: When you did this interview with The Bulwark, you said this, quote, "No one who voted for the Lake and Riley Act should have any role in the future leadership of the Democratic Party in this country. It's disqualifying, just like the Iraq War vote." Now, some of the people that voted for the Lake and Riley Act, Ruben Gallego, Mark Kelly, John Ossoff, Raphael Warnock, Alyssa Slotkin, you think all of those leaders should be disqualified from being the presidential nominee of the Democratic Party on that basis?
3: Well, they should have to explain at least why they voted for it. It was a terrible vote. And I didn't mean to personalize it, but the reality is that it allowed for deportation without due process. And when Trump came in, we had Democrats voting for Lake and Riley. And then you see ICE on the streets, engaged in mass deportation, separating kids from their parents. I guess as a son of immigrants, this is very personal for me. I am tired of a Democratic Party that apologizes for immigrants. I'm tired of a Democratic Party that throws immigrants under the...
0: So, illegal aliens who kill our children, they deserve more due process, Shannon? What about the Maryland dad? We've been trying to deport his sorry you-know-what for the entire second Trump term, right? I think illegal aliens have plenty of due rights.

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5: A fragile ceasefire. I'm Pam Puso, Fox News. Several Americans are said to be hurt after an alleged Iranian strike targeting Kuwait. Fox's Jeff Paul is monitoring from Dubai.
6: That is what is being reported by Bloomberg after that missile strike on a Kuwaiti airbase. This is the same attack that CENTCOM blames Iran on and one that they call an egregious ceasefire violation. Now, that's happening shortly after U.S. forces intercepted and shot down five one-way attack drones near the Strait of Hormuz and hit a facility that was about to launch a sixth drone. The back and forth between the U.S. and Iran occurring as we wait to hear anything from the White House regarding a potential deal. The president was said to be making a final decision on that 60-day memorandum of understanding with Iran, but after a closed-door intelligence briefing yesterday, nothing so far has been announced.
5: Kuwait's Ministry of Foreign Affairs condemned the attacks on X. President Trump is scrapping plans for a big overhaul at the Kennedy Center following a judge's ruling.
7: President Trump says he has no interest in overseeing a major renovation of the Kennedy Center unless he is free to bring the institution back physically, financially, and artistically. In a social media post, the president says his administration will now return control of the performing arts venue back to Congress. The move follows a ruling by a federal judge in D.C. ordering President Trump's name to be removed from the Kennedy Center's facade, finding the center's board did not have the authority to unilaterally change the name. The judge also put on hold plans to close the center for 2 years during renovations. At the White House, Jared Halpern, Fox News.
5: Another federal judge has temporarily halted a weaponization fund to compensate people who claim to be targets of political investigations. 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
5: His doctor says he's fit to serve. The results of President Trump's recent physical are in. Here's Fox's Deborah Valentine.
20: The White House has released a memorandum detailing President Donald Trump's May 26 physical at Walter Reed Medical Center in Bethesda, Maryland. It indicates President Trump remains in excellent health, demonstrating strong cardiac, pulmonary, neurological, and overall physical function. It also says the president's cognitive function is within normal limits, with the president scoring 30 out of 30 on the Montreal Cognitive Assessment. The memo also indicates the swelling of President Trump's legs has improved and that bruises on his hands are benign. President Trump turns 80 years old on June 14th. Deborah Valentine, Fox News.
5: Strategic peace planning in the Indo-Pacific. Secretary of War Pete Hegseth spoke in Singapore earlier today and touted maritime partnerships with Australia and the UK.
12: Today, we're pleased to announce the first AUKUS Pillar 2 signature project, focused on fielding advanced uncrewed undersea vehicles, or UUVs. And I want to thank these two gentlemen for their leadership in ensuring we stayed on track with Pillar 2 and found something critical to all three of our countries.
5: The announcement comes as China expands its fleet in the Pacific. Secretary Hegseth promised to continue America's presence in the region. The head of the World Health Organization is on the ground in eastern Congo, where a rare strain of the Ebola virus continues to spread rapidly. The agency says more than 900 cases have been reported and more than 200 deaths are suspected. Cases also confirmed in neighboring Uganda. This particular strain of the virus has no approved treatment or vaccine. Health workers are also dealing with backlash from the local population. I'm Pam Puso in New York, and this is Fox News.
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16: Some say they're tolerant until someone else starts speaking. 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
1: Welcome back to the Schrader Show. I'm your host, Steve Schrader. If you want to be a part of the show, 920-406-1360. 888-455-1360. We'll be joined here in a little bit by Nick, but we'll also be joined at 1:30 by Tom Tiffany. So looking forward to that. Shannon, do we have a full show today or no?
21: Well, we're going to be a little bit short for the Brewer game, but only a little bit, like a half an hour. So I think we're done about 2:35.
1: We're done about 2:35, and we're going to go to Nick shortly, so it's going to be a relatively short segment. But I got to play this soundbite, Shannon, because I thought this was, well, it wasn't the funniest of the week, but it was the one that now... So Katie Pavlik, who you may remember from Fox News, she's now over at News Nation. Shannon, I think she's doing a pretty good job over there. What do you think?
21: I think she is, too.
1: She hasn't seemed to me to verge left, as sometimes happens to these conservative commentators when they get into the liberal layers,
21: actually,
1: right?
21: Quite the opposite, actually. Like, every time I see a clip of her, it's like exactly what I would have said in that predicament.
1: Yeah.
21: She's reminding me of me. She's definitely not moving left.
1: Well, anybody that reminds you of you has got to be pretty good.
21: Yeah.
1: So let's go to Katie Pavlik. She had Fidel Castro's daughter on, and Katie asked her the question, hey, is Trudeau your brother? Cut 26.
22: For years, we've heard rumors that Justin Trudeau, the former Prime Minister of Canada, could be your half-brother. What do you think of that?
23: The only thing I can say is that his mother used to visit the country very often.
22: Well, that may be a tell then. I guess that's a half answer.
23: Yeah.
22: Do you plan to call him and maybe find out?
23: No. I won't do it. If he wants, he's going to be welcome, but I won't. I think he keeps that to himself, and you have to respect that.
0: Sounds to me like he's my bro, but unless he tells me it's okay, I'm not going to say he's my bro.
21: Yeah, because he likes to keep it to himself.
0: Because he likes to keep it to himself, and Mommy spent a lot of time with Daddy. All right, we're going to take a quick break. When we get back, lots of stuff going on in the world of sports. We'll talk to Nick. You're listening to The Schrader Show. Back in a minute.

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5: There is something he is doing now that the Treasury Secretary, Scott Bessin, was not doing last week, which is sort of saying, well, in their heart of hearts, people know. Scott Bessin, who I generally like, but man, I was getting nervous about him a couple weeks ago. He was like, well, in their heart of hearts, people feel pretty good about the economy. No, they don't, dude. You got it. You have to confront that. Mm-hmm. And gas prices are front and center for everybody as a gauge of how they are doing personally. That's a real thing that you have to confront.
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1: Shannon's jamming to the Nick Talk Sports song all the time.
2: That is my favorite tune.
3: Yeah, it's pretty good.
2: I know, right?
3: It's really good.
2: I know.
3: Look, I got to say, I'm happy to be back. One, I mean, I cannot let this Aaron Rodgers slander go on for way too long. I heard some things last week.
2: I did sports last week, and that's what I talked about.
3: I got to get back in before we get too off the rails here.
1: Yeah, Shannon said, Aaron Rodgers, this is last year. Until next year.
2: And also, he's a drama queen.
3: Okay, but he actually said it this time. It's not the media saying it's his last year. He came out and said it.
2: Yeah, well, I still don't believe him. And then I brought up the fact that we still have not seen his wife, which
3: that
2: is also bizarre
3: is
2: and weird,
3: to get
2: and,
3: a little weird but...
2: and drama-ish, right? You can't say that's not drama-ish. I'm married, but you can't see my wife.
1: Who is the one following the wife lead this week? That's pulling the card out of Aaron Rodgers because nobody's seen this person's wife either.
2: Oh, it was like Lil, like a rapper, wasn't it? Or
1: Lil Wayne? Oh, Lil Wayne.
2: Lil Wayne. Yeah.
1: Lil Wayne's got like a 20-year-old girlfriend.
2: And nobody's ever seen her. So now we're thinking they're marrying chatbots.
3: They could.
2: Because that's a new trend too, you know.
3: They definitely could be. Now, Aaron has repeatedly made it very clear that he does not want his wife and his wife does not want to be in the public eye. So you think you'd at least see her at an event somewhere. But
2: I feel like he's keeping her held hostage in the basement or something. It's just bizarre to never go anywhere.
3: That sounds like a bit of an allegation to me.
2: Well, then bring her outside.
3: Maybe she doesn't like to go outside. Maybe she's like an online streamer. She's got to be
1: Maybe she's
3: inside.
1: An indoor cat.
2: Maybe she's just an online chatbot.
3: Could be.
2: Yeah, you don't know, but it's weird not to tell me.
1: Well, Nick is back from the East Coast, took the family on the first family vacation.
3: Yeah, it was cool. Madison, Sarah, and we went with her parents to Ocean City, Maryland. Now, we went back home east in Pennsylvania. We went to Ocean City, Maryland for like a day and a half, kind of. Weather was decent right when we got there, so we were able to get on the beach for a little bit with Sarah, let her play in the sand. Great time. And then it turned all rainy throughout the rest of the day. We walked the boardwalk for a little bit at night, you know, Sarah on the shoulders and whatnot. So it seemed like she had a really good time, though. Seemed like most people had a good time. I told you guys some stuff off air beforehand. There were some problems here and there, but those happen on these kinds of trips. But overall, I think the whole week itself was great for Sarah as a whole, great for her. I got to play with my nieces for like the first real time that I've kind of been able to play with them because they were all so young last time I went. Sarah got to play with her cousins. You know, if I play with my niece, she plays with you. It was great. It was a good time for all three of us to go back home and kind of see everybody.
2: How were the temperatures there?
3: It was warm.
2: Warm?
3: It was really nice there. It rained a good bit towards the end, but for the most part, like, the sun was out almost every day that we were in Pennsylvania, and it was hot.
2: Wow. I figured the weather there would be similar to here for some reason.
3: It is pretty similar.
2: Yeah.
3: Even going through like the winters, it's really similar too. Like, I've continued to say that every time. Like, it seems real similar here. Now, it does get a little colder here come winter, but it's pretty similar year round.
2: That's why they call it the frozen tundra.
3: I got that.
1: So lots of stuff going on this week in sport. First of all, the Brewers win last night.
3: Yes, they did.
1: Okay.
3: In the 10th inning, they made it work.
1: I saw the no-hitter that they spoiled earlier this week. I mean, they've been on a great run.
3: Yeah, they spoiled the no-hitter against the Cardinals and came back to win that one. That was kind of a big deal. They swept the Cardinals this month. They swept the Cubs this month. It's been a big month of May for the Brewers, who now sit at least 4.5 games over everybody in the division.
1: Almost swept the Padres.
3: Probably should have swept them. They were like one pitch away from sweeping the Padres. They swept the Yankees, so they only won one game against the Dodgers, but they looked competitive in every game against them, even the one where they kind of got the end score doesn't look like it, but they were in there for a good bit against them, too, so that's a good measuring stick.
1: The Miz is just incredible.
3: He's had a fantastic month. You know, he's got one more start tomorrow, but he's 4-0 so far this month, 31 1/3 innings pitched, one run allowed, 6 walks, compared to 49 strikeouts and an opponent batting average of .105.
1: Wow.
3: Now, unfortunately for him, there's been a lot of pitchers in the NL that are really good this month. Christopher Sanchez with the Phillies, he broke like some 105-year-old record of scoreless innings. He hasn't allowed a run at all this month. He'll probably steal that Pitcher of the Month award away from Miz, but I don't think Miz really cares. If Miz keeps pitching like this all year, and then Kyle Harrison, who's doing not necessarily throwing the ball, so he's not getting the attention, he's not throwing it as fast as Miz is, but his numbers are right there with him. He's only allowed 3 runs this month, so a .96 ERA. He's 4-0 as well. He's got 31 strikeouts. He's pitching just as well as Miz is, and that's a nice one. That might be one of the better 1-2 punches in the league right now.
1: And we thought we had something in the Miz last year. Now we know we do in this Harrison. Yeah, he's impressed.
3: Well, and then speaking of the Miz, just look at this last start against the Cardinals. 7 innings, 96 pitches, set a record. 57 pitches over 100 miles per hour thrown in that game. MLB record, most pitches over 100. It's insane what he's doing right
1: now. And they were strikes.
3: The majority of them were strikes, yeah. Yes, which is also really good to see that he's not. I think that was the problem last year that hurt him in innings, why he didn't go the 5, 6, 7 innings that we're seeing now, because he was so wild with his command, it felt like, last year. Now he's got that fastball is down.
1: Yeah.
3: I mean, he's got that. That fastball goes exactly where he wants it to go about 99% of the time.
1: He really could turn out to be very, very special.
3: He
1: already is, but...
3: He's... I can't even begin... It's hard to explain what he even is, because we just haven't seen a guy throw this hard like that this consistently. And you just have to hope, you know, you don't want to think about it, but it is in the back of your mind, how long can his arm hold up doing this?
1: Yeah,
3: that's going to be the question that he's going to have to answer as it goes forward. How long can he do this and still feel healthy? We've seen some cramping issues with the hamstring. That's not quite the concern. The concern is how long can the arm handle this?
1: Yeah, and that's I don't know.
3: I mean, Tommy John, we've seen it time and time again. Yep. Not that we want to bring that up.
1: No,
3: because it looks real special right now, but that does sit in the back of my mind a little bit. But he's showing right now that he can do it consistently, and as long as that continues and he gets stronger and stronger and he just rehabs the right way and he does the work, you know, during the off days, which really aren't off days, pitchers are still doing things to get ready for that next start. So as long as he keeps doing everything the right way, he should be fine.
1: Yeah. What else is going on with the Brewers?
3: Bad news on the injury front. Quinn Priester, he is struggling. He's coming back from that thoracic outlet syndrome that, you know, came up in spring training. He has yet to rejoin the Brewers. I don't know if he's going to. They might shut him down. He pitched for the T-Rats last week, last Sunday, either last Saturday or Sunday. He was supposed to do a rehab. He got absolutely just bombarded in that one. And then he just pitched again Wednesday in Nashville, and he threw 38 pitches, gave up 3 runs. Of those 38 pitches, only 18 were strikes, so more balls than strikes, and he only recorded 2 outs. They might shut him down and just say, hey, get healthy for next season.
1: Oh, wow.
3: Which is really unfortunate, because, I mean, I don't have to tell you how big of a piece he was last year.
1: Oh, yeah.
3: 13-3, you know, pretty good ERA of 3.32. If he was on the mound for the Brewers last year, they were winning that game. So that's a huge piece to lose right now. Logan Henderson, he's been really good in his couple starts. He's hurt. He's out with a back strain. He's on the 15-day IL. Now, there is some good news. Woody seems like he's slowly making his way back. He's expected to throw a bullpen session next week and trying to ramp that up to like 60 pitches, I think is what I saw. And Jared Koenig, pretty big piece of the bullpen. They announced on the game broadcast last night that he had his first rehab assignment in Nashville. He threw 10 pitches. Of those 10 pitches, 8 were strikes. He topped out at about 94.8 miles per hour, which is real close to his normal, which is about 95 to 96. So he should be back pretty soon.
1: That's good news. They could use his veteran leadership.
3: Yeah, and then I'm sure you saw the Uribe suspension.
1: No, I didn't know that he got suspended.
3: Abner got suspended. He had the celebration went kind of viral. He did the 3 crotch chops to the to the Cardinals side. And everybody who knows the famous Key and Peele sketch with Hingo McCringleberry, you're only allowed 2 crotch chops in celebration. Once you hit 3, then it's a problem. MLB has suspended him for one game.
4: Is that really a rule?
3: It really is. Once you get to that third chop, that's when they hit you with stuff. They hit you with some punishment.
1: Shannon, maybe you can stump the other sports guy on that. How many crotch chops lower suspension?
2: I already made a mental note.
3: Leave today, I'll show you the Key and Peele skit that everybody references for this whole thing. It's a couple minutes long, but I'll show you guys before I leave today. I think you'll get a good kick out of it. So he appealed. That's why he pitched last night. Now, the funny thing is, the appeal is probably not going to work. He's probably going to get hit with the one-game suspension. Well, today's his day off anyway, right? So they suspended him for a game, but they really didn't do anything. Now, he gets suspended, but PCA, who earlier in the month told a Chicago White Sox fan, not the team, to suck my... FDB, and calling the fan a name in the process, all he got was a $5,000 suspension. Who, by the way, he also signed a $5 million signing bonus this season, so I don't think he's too worried about $5,000.
1: That is ridiculous.
3: I'd argue that's worse than
1: that
3: you may celebrate against
1: worse.
3: The other team, but they, I don't make the rules, you know. So
1: far worse.
3: But the Brewers, they'll continue in Houston today and tomorrow. First pitch today, 3:10, as you guys mentioned before the break, that you guys are... done early, unfortunately, and then tomorrow a nice afternoon game. Also, fun thing tomorrow afternoon, 1:10, not only is Miz on the mound tomorrow, but the T-Rats, first 1,000 fans, get a Mizrowski bobblehead.
4: Oh, that's cool.
3: So just a fun little note for those listening.
2: I think a lot of people go for that.
3: Yeah.
2: They really do.
3: I used to get like the bobblehead package. You could buy a 10-ticket package. It would be all their bobblehead dates, and you were guaranteed to get the bobblehead whether you were there late or not. So,
1: wow, that's cool.
2: That's something that a lot of people would buy.
1: Yeah.
3: It was a pretty cool package.
2: I was really trying to work in the word Oppo Taco in that whole thing, but you didn't give me a chance.
3: Well, you'll have to say that. I made a mental note of your chances.
2: Okay.
1: Shannon is, like, learning the sports lingo.
3: Hey, that's good.
2: I like to take one sports guy and stump the other one with the knowledge I learned from the other one.
3: It's probably pretty easy to do.
2: Well, I stumped you both on Jan Stenerud.
3: Yeah.
2: So there's that.
1: Yeah.
3: You'll always have that.
2: Yep.
1: Who was the other one we were going to ask Nick about that we...
2: Paul Kaufman? Or...
3: No, it was the guy that got, like, the rape charges and stuff. We spent a
1: Mossy
3: long time
1: Cade.
3: Talking... Yeah, we spent a lot of time talking about him and then the serial killer that they drafted.
2: Yeah, we talked about that already.
3: Yeah. We talked about that for a long time.
1: Speaking of Packers in legal trouble...
3: Oh, well, yeah, I guess that's a good transition into Josh Jacobs. You know, arrested Tuesday. Potential charges. He was arrested on potential charges. 2 counts, strangulation, suffocation... battery with the domestic abuse enhancer, criminal damage to property with a domestic abuse enhancer, disorderly conduct with a domestic abuse enhancer, and intimidation of a victim. The Brown County Sheriff's Office pretty much said, hey, we need more time to investigate this. So no criminal charges were filed yet. And I don't mean that as if they will. We really don't know how this will play out. I mean,
1: right.
3: You never know. Legal things can be so... complicated is what I'll say. But he was released from jail on Wednesday. He did not show up at OTAs this week, which probably was done on the Packers' part, being, hey, we know you're... but we don't need that media attention right now at the practice. And they kind of confirmed that by canceling all player interviews after the OTAs were over, too, so the media wasn't allowed to talk to players. The Packers did put out a statement on Josh Jacobs. They put out a pretty short one. They said... quote, we are aware of the situation involving Josh Jacobs. As it is an ongoing legal situation, we will withhold further comment. So basically they said nothing, which reporters asked Matt LaFleur about it. He said, you know, I'll respectfully stick to the team's statement, which was nothing. So nobody's going to say anything about this. The Brown County Sheriff's Office, they probably won't charge him unless they know for sure once the investigation's done. So this could take a really long time to figure out.
1: What do you think in the end?
3: I think in the end, it's hard to know because you don't know exactly what happened, right?
1: Right.
3: And you don't want to victim blame, but you also don't want to not, you know, sit there and immediately say that Josh Jacobs is a terrible person. You don't want to go that route either. I think what's going to happen, and I think it happens in a lot of these domestic cases, is he's going to get hit with disorderly conduct, and then the NFL will suspend him like 4 to 6 games.
1: Nick, we may bring you back to do a little of the Jackson Dart real quick. You're listening to The Schrader Show. Back in a minute.
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7: Welcome back to The Schrader Show. We got, of course, Shannon.
8: That's me.
7: Our backup sports analyst.
8: If you will. And I know you will.
7: And I know you will. And we've got Nick here yet. Now, I want to
9: play.
7: That's me. And Nick has even got a shirt that's got his own face on it.
9: I know. Blue Ribbon's opening day. They finally put me on a shirt.
7: Yep. Nick is finally on a shirt. Now, I want to play cut number 45. This is Abdul Carter. He is a rookie with the Giants. And he's criticizing Jackson Dart, which, Shannon, I said this to you before the show. I want a Jackson Dart jersey.
8: I said that to myself yesterday after I saw this.
7: Because this kid doesn't seem to be backing down, and he's not apologizing for introducing President Trump. Let's hope the pressure doesn't get to him, and let's hope he doesn't bow and start apologizing and all that garbage. Cut number 45. First, you'll hear Abdul Carter criticizing him. Keep in mind, Carter's a rookie. And then Jackson.
10: Yeah, I'm just going to address this one time because we all want to move fast and get over this like everybody do. So first off, I want to say that some things are bigger than football, and this is one of those things. Jackson is one of our leaders. He's the face of our franchise. He not only represents himself and what he does, but he represents all of us. And that goes for anybody who wears a Giants uniform. But if he chooses to align himself with a man like President Trump, it's my responsibility, based on what I believe and what I stand on, to not only show my teammates that I'm against that, but to show the world. And that doesn't mean that we have to spread hate. It doesn't mean that me and Jackson hate each other or we have beef. I sit next to Jackson every day, every team meeting, we close, we talk. You know, we just, as long as we make sure we got the same goal as a team and our goals align, which they do, and I feel like that's all that matters. So I just want to move past this and yeah, that's it.
11: You know, obviously this was a unique opportunity, you know, being asked and given the opportunity to introduce the President of the United States. You know, my thinking was pretty simple, in the fact of, you know, I've always loved this country. I have extended family members who have fought in wars. I have two uncles who have retired from the Air Force Academy and served themselves. And I even have a great-grandfather who served as Secretary of Treasury at some point. So the president position has always been a position that I've long respected, regardless of political affiliation. regardless of

0: political party, and my intentions were just that.
1: So why doesn't Russell Wilson have to answer for being buddies with Obama? I mean, it's such crap. The whole Abdul Karim. I feel I got to speak out because anybody that associates with somebody like President Trump, I bet you Abdul Karim doesn't know crap about President Trump. It's absolutely infuriating.
2: Well, and I think Jackson had the right answer there, and I think it's very similar to what Saquon Barkley said last year in 2025 after the Eagles had won the Super Bowl, Bowl prior. He went golfing and met with President Trump, and I don't think... Now, he didn't have teammates necessarily criticizing him, but, a lot of fan backlash. And he basically said, look, I don't care who was in the office. It didn't matter to me who was in the office. It's still the office itself is the point of everything. It's still the President of the United States. He even said that he had just golfed with Barack Obama like a couple weeks before that or whatever.
1: Sure.
2: And he tried to say, like, it's not a political statement. It's the President of the United States. And I don't think Jackson made much of a political statement there either in his response. He said, look, it's the office that I've respected. My parents were in the military. It's Memorial Day. It's an event with the president. It's an honor to introduce the president of the country I love.
1: Shannon?
3: Well, I think that it shouldn't be a crime to like President Trump.
1: I know.
3: It's just, I don't think that anybody should give you any backlash whatsoever or praise you whatsoever. You should just be able to say you were honored to introduce the president.
2: But that's the situation here, right? Jackson didn't even say that, oh, he likes Trump and MAGA. He just said it's the office. I got to introduce the president. They just have a problem with who the president is
1: right. That
2: they introduce. So yeah. He didn't even say that he liked Trump, and he's still getting all of this backlash.
1: And yeah. You know where this all started. And again, it's just like the Giannis stuff. It's like a lot, even to some extent, some of the Aaron Rodgers stuff. This crap starts in the media.
2: Mm-hmm. I was going to say, walk very carefully there.
1: No, but,
2: a very thin line.
1: But it starts in the media, where Jackson Dart introduces President Trump in New York last week. Seemingly nobody has a problem with it until the media starts piping up going, wonder what his teammates think, wonder what his teammates think. So then you got a rookie who comes out and, by the way, Jackson Dart didn't divide the team. It's Abdul Carter and the other ones who are dividing the team, not Jackson Dart. He went, he introduced the president, he didn't. I mean, it wasn't like he got up there and said, I hate Democrats and here's the president, right?
2: Well, that's what my point was, right? He didn't even say in the answer that he liked who the president was. He didn't say he didn't like who the president was. He just said, it's the president of the United States. How could I say no?
3: But it was at the Trump rally, right?
1: Right.
3: Yeah. So that's where they're saying, okay, obviously you like him. You were at a Trump rally. But you know what? It is the media, because the only people that watch Trump rallies are people that like Trump. So nobody would have even known about it had it not been the media bringing it up into a thing.
1: And I know it was, and again, I think it was a former Eagle who was the first one to come out and whine about, now, retired player.
2: Probably.
1: Saying, well, wonder what Jackson's teammates think about it. And of course it was on ESPN, because ESPN is owned by ABC and we know that's garbage.
2: Yeah.
3: Well, the coach should have said, okay, nobody's allowed to comment on this anymore. That's a distraction from the team. He introduced them. Now just say no comment.
1: Well, guess who the coach is? Because you like the coach.
2: Yeah.
3: I don't know who the coach is.
1: I know, but you like him. John Harbaugh.
3: Oh.
1: Remember last year when we were playing the John Harbaugh coach?
3: Yes.
1: Saying, hey, I like President Trump. I like. And Harbaugh didn't make it overly political either. No. He just said, hey, I like being able to spend time with the President of the United States. It's an honor to spend time with the President of the United States. So Harbaugh will probably put an end to this at some point and say to the media, enough.
2: Well, that is the key. They have to put an end to it with the media. I know it was reported that they did have a team player meeting where all the players talked. It seems like they're all good now.
3: Well, they're going to find out when the jersey sales come in, where people actually stand on this, and it's going to be all dart jerseys
2: and
3: the other guy's jersey down.
2: Well, I think we have a clip that proves wherever they stand. I mean, most of the league probably is more on Trump's side, and the coaches are probably the coaches and owners are probably more so on Trump's side, too. And we have a clip that explained that.
4: We do?
2: We do. I don't remember what number it is, but I know I recorded it. They were talking about it. I recorded it.
1: I can't remember.
2: It's not that important of a clip, but it basically just said what I just said, where, like, the league itself is kind of in support of Trump.
1: Oh, I think that was I think there's a Clay Travis one out there. It was from a while back ago, here it is. Cut number 16, here it is.
5: To introduce President Trump, he did. And apparently some of his teammates didn't like that. What do you make of all of this? It seems like a controversy that is kind of being stoked by just anti-Trump bias.
6: Yes, it's 100% right, Dana. You nailed that sports and intersecting with politics story there. Look, Jackson Dart did absolutely nothing wrong. One of his teammates, Abdul Carter, then didn't share his own opinion. He just attacked his teammate publicly for having the gall to introduce the president of the United States in a major event in the state where the quarterback plays in the New York City area. The other part of this is a lot of people have been coming after Jackson Dart in sports media, which is crazy left wing. Outkick is really the only voice for sanity in the world of sports. What I would point out here, Dana, is pretty straightforward. I asked Grok, has any player been criticized for engaging with Barack Obama or Joe Biden in a similar fashion, right? No, it has never happened. And all of the people that have lost their minds over Jackson Dart introducing President Trump would have said it was awesome if a player had introduced Barack Obama or Joe Biden. This is 100% politics, and it's patently absurd. Jackson Dart, and by the way, I think the majority of NFL players voted for President Trump, which the data reflects. So I think most guys in the locker room actually agree with what Jackson Dart did, and his head coach, John Harbaugh, and virtually all NFL coaches and general managers are Trump guys.
5: All right, Clay Travis.
1: There you go.
3: Yeah, I agree with that 100%.
1: And baseball's even better. Mm-hmm. Like, I saw a stat about baseball earlier this week.
3: I think I told you about it like last year. It was like the amount of baseball players that are Trump supporters is huge.
1: Yeah, like in line of 65% to 70% or something.
3: It was like 90. Like, it was big.
1: It was bigger than I thought. Have you ever seen any stats on that?
2: I have not, but I think I've seen close to the 60. 90 feels like a lot.
3: Yeah, well, usually I get it, but I
2: feel like close to the 60s probably.
1: There's
2: right.
1: The 20% Shannon bump to a poll.
3: Yeah, because polls are always, they're not right. They don't poll me, so it's not an accurate thing. You know, they're not polling everybody. If they did, then the percentage would be much higher.
1: Yeah. Polls is not.
3: Polls is not my favorite thing in the world.
1: Yeah. So if it's 65, 70, Shannon says it's 90.
3: Or closer to 100.
2: That's just, hey, you can't argue with that number, right?
1: It's so ridiculous that the media has, and by the way, to Abdul Carter and these folks, well, he's still on his rookie contract. Wait until he starts making really big money, and then he might go, oh, you know what? Maybe I don't want. Well, he's in New York. Other than California, the highest taxes in the country.
2: Doesn't mean he has to stay in New York.
1: Well, yeah. He has the luxury to play and then flee to Florida. So, Nick, good stuff. Anything else, Jan?
2: Nope. No, I'm good.
1: Nope, Nick is good. I thought you were looking for beaver sounds or something.
2: Yeah, we play the Milwaukee Beavers today, the Green Bay Blue Ribbons opening day doubleheader. That's all. That's all. I wasn't looking for that for here. That was for my job over there.
1: That was for your job over there. Well, we'll
3: get beaver sounds. Well, I thought you were looking for beaver sounds.
2: Technically, yes, but not for this.
1: I don't know. I thought he was playing beaver sounds or something for some reason, and I... he said how tough a time he was finding these sounds that I thought, well, I wasn't going to not play them. I didn't know how they were going to fit in necessarily.
2: No, I don't think they would fit in here either. It'd be kind of awkward. So, I mean, I could probably go get my laptop and play a couple of them for you.
1: All right. We'll get back to political business. When we get back, a clip that should scare you, scares Shannon, and makes us go, what is going on out there? We'll share that. You're listening to The Schrader Show. Back in a minute.

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11: Now, I want to play this soundbite because it's Caitlin Bennett. Now, she does a lot of what Charlie Kirk did. She goes to college campuses and she asks questions. Of all the soundbites that we have today, and we have over 50, this was the one that Shannon said to me. These people walk amongst us, and they don't even look like freakazoids. These could be somebody you run into on a daily basis.
12: It's very, very, very scary.
11: It is very scary. Cut number 40, she asked them, who do you think is more dangerous? Radical Islam or Trump supporters? Cut 40.
13: The threat to America today. Trump supporters in MAGA or radical Islam?
14: Trump supporters in MAGA.
15: Yeah.
13: How? What made you come to that conclusion that MAGA is worse or a bigger threat to the country than radical Islam.
9: Well, anytime you have uneducated people voting, that's pretty bad for your democracy.
13: Okay, okay.
9: So.
13: Yeah. Do you think there's any threat by radical Islam to the country?
9: I'm sure there's a threat by millions of people, but percentage-wise, not in comparison, no.
13: How many, well, let me ask you this. Would you be more afraid if you heard someone scream Allahu Akbar, or would you be more afraid if you saw someone coming down the street with a MAGA hat on?
9: I guess it'd have to be depending on the circumstances of the situation.
10: It depends.
13: Well, I mean, you know.
9: Yeah, I heard the question.
13: So if someone came running down the street, Allahu Akbar, or if there was someone on the opposite side saying, make America great again, got my red hat on, which side would you run to?
9: I don't know.
13: You don't know?
9: I don't know.
13: Okay. And what is it about Trump supporters that you would say they're so threatening?
9: Well, because they don't want to hear anybody else's side.
13: What is a bigger threat to America today? Radical Islam or Trump supporters and MAGA?
14: I'll refrain from this one. Sorry.
13: No.
14: I'm all chilling. I'm chilling on that one.
15: You want to take this one?
9: What was the last option? Trump supporter? What was the...
13: Or radical Islam.
9: Trump supporters.
13: Yeah?
9: Yeah?
13: Yeah. Why are they a bigger threat?
9: Oh, God. Am I gonna get roasted on the internet?
13: No. Uh-uh. We all love free speech.
9: Free speech. Right?
13: Yes.
9: Free
13: you can get the shirt at LHmerch.com.
9: Yeah. Trump supporters because... they just do not have a brain, respectfully.
13: Yeah. Radical Islamists definitely do.
9: Maybe.
13: Yeah. At least a little bit more.
9: Maybe a little bit more.
13: Okay. Who do you have more in common with, a radical Islamist or a Trump supporter?
9: A Trump supporter, maybe.
13: Okay.
9: Yeah.
13: But they're a bigger threat to the country?
9: Yes. I don't know. Oh, gosh.
13: Okay.
9: Wow.
13: How many terrorist attacks did Trump supporters engage in last week?
9: So many.
13: Just guess.
9: Thousands. Yeah.
13: What is a bigger threat to America today? Radical Islam or Trump supporters?
16: Trump supporters.
13: Yeah, why do you say so?
16: Because he's evil.
13: Okay. For solidarity, would you look at the camera and say Allahu Akbar for solidarity with our radical Islamist brothers and sisters?
16: Nope.
13: Would you say make America great again?
16: You good God, no.
13: What is a bigger threat facing America today? Radical Islam or Trump supporters and MAGA?
9: Trump supporters, MAGA.
17: Trump supporters and MAGA?
13: Yeah. Why do you say that compared to radical Islam?
9: I just think that they're a bigger threat in dividing America right now, and their lack of empathy and care for a lot of people is really what's dividing the country.
13: Would you say make America great again?
18: No.
11: Okay.
18: Doesn't that scare you?
11: Yes, it does. And you know what's... even scarier about it?
18: What?
11: They're saying terrorists have more empathy than Trump supporters, than you or I.
18: Yes. And that's what scares me, is that they truly believe that, and they have that much hate for me.
11: Right. I mean, this is how twisted these people really are. I mean, they... They're absolute, they've lost their minds.
18: I don't know who fed them all that, though. Like, those people, I mean, normally you can tell the people that are going to say that, right? But these people just look just normal, walking down the street. It just, it makes me wonder how many people in a room are giving me the stink eye half the time.
11: I know.
18: I don't even know.
11: I know, and it's such a warped view of the world. Let's go to Ron in Green Bay, because I don't want to make him hold through the break. Ron, you wanted to talk about a revolutionary, was it a Revolutionary War movie?
19: The name of the movie is Revolutionary America.
11: Okay.
19: And I didn't know if you guys mentioned it yet.
11: We did not. We did not.
19: Are you aware of it?
11: I'm not, actually.
19: Oh, okay. Well, they've had ads on during your other shows during the week. It's a film. It's a documentary by Hillsdale Films.
11: Okay.
19: And it's narrated by Tom Selleck. It's about the Revolutionary War and the patriots who decided to break from Great Britain. And it's only showing in theaters for 3 days this week in the area. and I believe it's tomorrow and Monday and Wednesday at Marcus Theaters in Appleton, Grand Chute, and Green Bay.
11: Okay. Okay. Have you seen I guess if it's only playing three times in the area starting tomorrow, you haven't seen it yet.
19: No, but there is a trailer online, and I've heard a lot about it actually on WTAQ during other shows. So, but I just wanted to remind people that, and I didn't know until yesterday what days it was showing. And it's only showing at, I guess, 3:30 in the afternoon in Green Bay, and then similar times, but not the same, in Grand Chute and Appleton.
11: No, Shannon, you haven't heard this either, have you?
18: No, I have not.
11: I haven't heard it either. And again, we're you know, back and forth between here and Sheboygan, but really appreciate it. Well, tell you what, Ron, we'll do a little bit of digging during the top of the hour break here and see if we can provide folks with a little more information. So we really appreciate the call to make us mention it.
19: Okay, yeah, and then also apparently included is Larry Arndt, who a lot of your listeners have heard on other Hillsdale like advertisements and stuff too. And also, Shannon didn't answer the phone. I was going to mention that one of the sponsors of Brewers is Pine River Cheese Spread, and I heard that they have a garden vegetable flavor, which I have not tried yet, but as soon as I can find it, I will.
18: Oh, it sounds amazing, but I don't know. The Ron stuff was pretty good. The garden vegetable.
19: Yes, it was. Yes, it was.
11: Ron, as always, appreciate the call, my friend. You take care. Unfortunately, we're at a hard break, so...
19: Yeah, and also a belated happy birthday to Wisconsin. Wisconsin celebrated birthday yesterday.
11: Ron, really appreciate it. Thank you much.
19: All right, bye.
11: Bye.
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22: Yet, I'm Paul Stevens, Fox News. President Trump looking to make a quote-unquote final determination on a proposed ceasefire extension with Iran.
23: It does remain unclear at the moment whether Iran has indeed agreed to the president's key asks, and that includes Iran's commitment to never obtain a nuclear weapon. President Trump also demanded unrestricted shipping traffic in the Strait of Hormuz and the removal of mines in the waterway. And regarding Iran's highly enriched uranium, the president says the stockpile will be unearthed by the United States, which it is agreed is the only country along with China with the mechanical capability of doing so in close coordination and conjunction with the Islamic Republic of Iran plus the International Atomic Energy Agency and destroyed.
22: And that's Fox's Madeline Rivera with details from D.C. Anti-ICE protesters clashing with police and several were arrested in New Jersey outside of the Delaney Hall ICE Detention Center. Fox's C.B. Cotton.
24: On Friday, state troopers actually took over security operations outside the facility at the direction of New Jersey Governor Mikey Sherrill. She called it an effort to create a, quote, peaceful protest zone. But our cameras capturing tense clashes between protesters and law enforcement. New Jersey's attorney general released a statement saying a, quote, limited number of people set off fireworks and threw tear gas at law enforcement, prompting state troopers to temporarily clear the area. In her statement, she added that there were, quote, overwhelmingly peaceful protesters at Delaney Hall.
22: And some pro-ICE protesters were seen outside that facility earlier this morning. Coming up tonight, we'll find out who we matched up with the New York Knicks in the upcoming NBA Finals. Defending champ Oklahoma City Thunder set to host the San Antonio Spurs Game 7 of the Western Conference Finals. Tips off at 8 p.m. The NBA Finals resume on June 3rd. 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
22: War Secretary Pete Hegseth meeting with his counterparts from Australia and the UK in Singapore to discuss the AUKUS partnership and its role in the Indo-Pacific area. The secretary pledging U.S. commitment to that ongoing alliance.
2: The United States, as we've said from the beginning, and we think the review we undertook only strengthened this partnership, remains committed to the AUKUS partnership and is moving to, as quickly as possible to enhance our combined submarine presence in the Pacific region.
22: And the AUKUS meeting comes as China has expanded its fleet in the Pacific, Secretary Hegseth promising to continue U.S. presence there as well. Strong winds, heavy rain expected along the New England coast this weekend. In Boston, Fox Weather's Katie Byrne.
3: We're expecting some of that weather to impact really all of eastern Massachusetts. The wind advisory has been expanded to include all of eastern Massachusetts and Rhode Island, with wind gusts up to 55 miles per hour possible for us. For Cape Cod and Nantucket, that advisory has actually been upgraded to a high wind warning. The National Weather Service saying that rain and strong, potentially damaging winds could impact parts of southern New England throughout the day. The rain would actually be welcome news here because we have moderate to severe drought remaining for eastern Massachusetts. So far this year, Boston has received about 10 inches of rain when it would normally have seen closer to 17 and a half inches by now.
22: And the FAA is warning that over the next couple of days, some airport ground stops and delays are possible in the region. Another U.S. strike on an alleged drug boat killing three. The U.S. military and CENTCOM saying it carried out that strike Friday on a boat accused of smuggling drugs in the eastern Pacific Ocean. That raid, they say, killed three men. It was the third attack this week, and those three deaths pushed the overall number of those killed to over 200 people by those operations. I'm Paul Stevens. This is Fox News.
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0: 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I am your host, Steve Schrader, and of course, Shannon behind the board and the microphone.
1: Mm-hmm. 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
0: And we're going to talk about one of your favorite now politicians who's not really a politician, which is why he's being so successful.
1: He is... Every day he amazes me a little bit more, and I almost wish I lived in L.A. so that I could vote for him.
0: Well, I know you wish you could vote for him, but that would be about it.
1: Yeah.
0: Because he is highlighting how bad it is in California. Here's, now, again, this loses a little bit because it's an AI video, but the audio still is great on it. So the scene is a woman is being brought to Cedars-Sinai Medical Center in California. And Shannon, the person's got the Pratt.
1: Oh, God, please. My daughter. She's sick.
2: Spencer Pratt is the common sense choice for Los Angeles. Just look around. The city is a mess and our leaders have failed us. Homelessness, crime, drugs, everything is worse under Karen Bass.
3: This is bad. She's caught the Pratt. How did this happen?
2: We restrict her media diet. New York Times, MSNBC, NPR, maybe CNN if we're feeling frisky. Something must have slipped through.
3: Does she know anyone, anyone at all, who thinks for themselves?
2: I don't know. I don't think so. What is this?
3: It starts with a mild cough. And then, next thing you know, you hate seeing homeless drug addicts inject near kids. It's very contagious. I'm going to prescribe 4 doses of NPR every hour on the hour, 2 doses of the New York Times, and 5 doses of the LA Times.
2: Why was Karen Bass in Ghana while the city was burning?
3: 6 doses. 6 doses of the LA Times. We'll have to hold her in quarantine with the others for a few days. It's protocol.
0: The doctor gets the cough and looks around like,
1: uh-oh. I'm getting the Pratt.
0: I'm getting the Pratt. I think we're all getting the Pratt.
1: I got the Pratt really bad.
0: Now, Spencer, he was out talking to folks in the community, and as you would figure, he gets a few hecklers, but he handled them pretty well. Cut number 29.
4: Don't listen to them.
5: You're talking about drug addicts?
6: Yeah. Qualified to be mayor when you literally have no experience.
5: Oh, what is Councilman Rahm's experience? Making drug addicts next to kids in schools? Is that the experience like? She likes drug addicts in front of kids' schools.
6: Can you answer the question?
5: My experience is making sure moms are safe again. That's my price.
6: You literally have no experience.
5: These people are letting drug addicts in front of kids at schools.
6: You have no experience.
5: I have the experience to stop that. So that's my experience. Hello, sir. Have a great day.
7: I don't think you're lying
5: here. Oh, that's fine, dude. This guy likes drug addicts, too. Right here in front of kids. That guy. This guy right there. These people that are anti-me, like drug addicts in front of kids at parks. Straight comedy. It's a scary world. These people fight. They fight for literal drug addicts to be in front of kids at parks. People are nuts. It's crazy.
1: And the whole thing about that one is he's walking around with a phone. It's not even aimed at anyone. Just kind of, like he's... secretly videoing.
0: Well, he's really videoing. He's
1: himself,
0: doing himself.
1: Yeah, his face. But it's like it's not like a campaign ad or anything because it's like up, you know, where it makes it look like you have like 3 chins and stuff. And so it's not like he was going there to do that. But that's what he was encountering in the park, is people saying stuff to him about trying to clean up the park.
0: Right, right. And he was on Fox News. He was asked about socialists, cut number 28, he responded to this brilliantly.
4: Love me. Independents love me. Even some socialists message me and they're like, hey, don't be so mean to us. We like you too. I'm like, sorry, I don't mess with socialists.
7: Right. Yeah. Yeah, we got one here. Yeah.
4: No comment on that. Good luck.
8: Your movement is.
0: I don't mess with socialists.
1: Yeah.
0: And then, well, celebrities are coming out against Spence. How does he feel about that, Shannon? Cut number 31. He'll tell you.
9: You have celebrities that are now coming out in support of you, but they will deny it, won't they? Leo DiCaprio, Jamie Foxx?
4: You know, what I've learned is I actually don't want celebrities to come out and endorse me. I don't want anybody to endorse me except for the moms and the animal lovers in L.A. That's my entire vote.
9: Yeah.
4: Because that's, you know, So I'm cool if no celebrity ever endorses me. I actually love when the celebrities attack me because then I'm like, oh, I'm doing so well.
9: But I mean, DiCaprio, did it happen?
4: It did. That was a, you know.
9: Yeah.
4: I love Titanic.
1: See, like a celebrity endorsement nowadays is like, oh, please don't do that.
0: Kiss
1: please
0: of death.
1: Don't. Yes. Yeah, kiss of death. Good way to put it.
0: He also talked about. And I think this is brilliant, too. You know what he's calling himself, Shanna?
1: He's calling himself, oh, gosh, it's my favorite thing to say, a common Spence.
0: Yes, but not the answer I was looking for.
1: What?
0: This is like Jeopardy. Good answer. Not the one I was looking
1: good
0: for.
1: Answer. Well, he does say common Spence.
0: He does, but he says, I'm the look-around candidate, cut 34.
4: Yeah, my campaign now, how I identify, besides being the common sense American, it's the look around candidate.
9: Mm-hmm.
4: You look around and see with your own eyes what I'm saying, and it's true. And that's why I'm going to win, because my opponents just lie, and they've had 10 years combined that they've created everything that they are looking around and seeing.
1: I think he's going to win by the biggest landslide you've ever seen, and if he doesn't, it's definitely rigged. This will show the rigging.
0: Look, he does have, and I've heard him talk about this before. I don't know if it's in any of the sound bites that we have, but he has a lot of, because it's all dominated by Democrats out there, Shannon, he has a lot of Democrats. They're the ones bankrolling his campaign now.
1: I believe it, yeah.
0: And I forget, one of them, guess who one of them was?
1: I don't
0: this
1: know.
0: Will shock you because it shocked me. I don't know if I put down the guy's name here or not. He was the former vice president at ABC News. So one of the most radical networks, anti-Trump networks, one of their retired former executives is behind his campaign. He's got a lot of people behind the scenes that are Democrats that are saying, hey, we need this guy. Not only that, he's caught Bill Maher's attention. Apparently, Maher did a podcast with him earlier this week. Maher had Fetterman on last night, and they were talking about Spencer Pratt. And listen to Fetterman tell the truth about Democrats as well, cut number 37.
10: Seen the, what's this, Spencer Pratt's Twitter, his last commercial, that AI about he's Batman? You have to see it, because he has this AI commercial as Batman, and it put Mayor Bass as the Joker, and they put Newsom as, you know, like Louis the 14th, you know, eating cake. And I'm telling you, now, like, whatever happens in this election, you know, any other election, I guarantee they are, you know, like, it put him just like French, you know, eating cake. And, you know, you should check it out.
11: Because, I will.
10: Yeah,
11: and this, obviously, this is all from AI. So he made it with AI, but ran it as a real campaign ad? He's not denouncing it.
10: Well, to consider the other side, the Democratic side's, their commercials are literally Trump.
11: Right.
10: Yeah, like,
11: I know.
10: It just keeps cutting. You know, different people saying Trump, Ellie. Like, oh yeah, you're gonna love that in a purple state. Try to win a national argument and by announcing, you know, the party's leader and your voters, you know, like, well, that's your platform.
11: Yeah, it's first of all, he can't be president again. That doesn't mean he won't try. But even for people who didn't vote for him, that doesn't appeal to me.
0: And again, the message is simple, right? I mean, he talked about Channing. This is how bad it is in Los Angeles. There are people shooting up drugs on the streets. There are people having sex on the streets in front of children. You know where Spencer Pratt throws in, I'm the animal lover in the campaign? Remember all the dogs that are in all the cages there that the drug addicts are shooting up the dogs?
1: To test it.
0: To test the drugs to see if they're getting a hot dose before they...
1: Yeah.
0: Before they shoot up themselves.
1: This is what I'm saying. If you would be absolutely insane to not want to vote for Spencer Pratt. Like, you would be insane. So there's no way he could lose. But I thought that, okay, until I saw that video of those people walking around talking about Trump the way they were. Like, maybe they talk about Spencer Pratt like that, too. Like, I don't understand people that don't want to clean up their city and root for dogs getting tested on. Like, it doesn't make sense to me.
0: No, it doesn't make sense to me either. And one of the things that he said, look, here's the policy in Los Angeles. They offer a free bed, no questions asked system, right?
1: Mm-hmm.
0: Does nothing to encourage these. By the way, those beds sit empty. They spend, what did they spend, $24 billion or something? And the problem has only gotten worse. And part of it is they're busing these people into California. We're talking about the NGOs, because for them it's a big money-making operation. The state allocates the money, it goes to these NGOs. They have no desire to fix the problem. And Spencer Pratt has said, look, if I become mayor, people are going to have a choice, jail or get help. And yes, we want to help people, but they got to get cleaned up. You know what I mean? It's not just, oh, here's your needles, here's your drugs. Here's your, you know what I mean?
1: Yeah.
0: That's what they're doing now. Again, the media is going to continue to attack him. Cut number two, here he is with a local ABC reporter, and he educated the reporter on homelessness in LA.
8: What are your plans for the over 40,000 homeless in Los Angeles?
4: Yeah, they're not homeless. They're drug addicts. Most of these people are addicted to fentanyl and meth. This isn't Spencer making it up.
8: Are you saying they don't have homes?
4: There is places for all of these people to sleep in L.A. No matter what anybody tells you, we have housing and shelter for everyone that's living on the street. They are choosing to be on the street because they want to do drugs. They don't want rules. They don't want to listen. They want to have animals to abuse. This idea that they're forced on the street right now is a lie that our city is perpetuating. We've paid $24 billion to house these 40,000 people. There are spots for all of these people. They are choosing because they're an addict, and you can do fentanyl and sewer meth on the sidewalk with no repercussions. These places are not as, they have to follow some rules. You can't torture a dog in some of these houses. You can't just attack people. You
8: so
4: can't just be
8: you,
4: naked.
8: Where are you going to move?
4: Well, I just released a 9-minute video. So you can.
8: I think I saw your video,
4: so,
8: yeah.
4: Yeah, so it's very detailed.
8: But it's going to take time to build the facility and money.
4: No.
8: How fast do you think you can do it?
4: These people can, literally, I went to Washington and I saw miles of the most insane prefabricated housing and building. I asked all the CEOs of these companies, say, how long does this take? I met with FEMA and HUD. 3 days. 3 days. And all of this is cheaper than trying to take over, kick senior citizens out of their buildings. This is what happens. They kick them out, and then the NGOs come in, and they spend 4 days.
0: Okay, that was a longer clip. We're up against a break, but, I mean, and he hit the point. He goes, well, how are you going to fix the problem? Hey, I went to Washington. We can build these facilities. We can build them quick. Look at how quick Alligator Alcatraz went up in Florida. 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Back in a minute.
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21: I'm driving into work, and I'm looking up, and I'm noticing that somehow gas is at $4.99, so it's almost $5 a gallon, right? And I heard about it on the news today saying, you know, gas prices overnight went up 6 cents and 7 cents or whatever. And I'm like, holy crap, man. Feeling a little depressed, yes.
22: Well, I know. And right now, the average is $4.30 nationwide as of today. So, yeah, I mean,
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0: Welcome back to the Schrader Show. I'm your host, Steve Schrader. Now, we're going to be done a little bit early today. We're going to be done about, what, 2:35, Shannon?
1: 2:34.50.
0: 2:35.
1: Okay, 2:35. You can call it that.
0: Well, you're usually the rounder-upper.
1: Yeah, I know. Except in this case, because I got to remember those certain numbers.
0: Those certain times. Got some text from Ralph and Lauren. Not Ralph Lauren, but Ralph and Lauren, our friends Ralph and Lauren. You want to read those texts?
1: Also, the food strike.
0: Oh, no, you're missing the one above it. Oh, got to get to the one above it first.
1: Oh, love you guys. Aw.
0: Yeah, thank you, guys.
1: Please tell us why they're closing Alligator Alley. We know they... I can't see from this far. We know that there are a lot of illegals still to be escorted out of here. I want to know the answer to that question, too, because I did see that on the news the other night, and I thought, why? Why?
0: Yes, I saw it as well. Now, they're saying a couple of different things. First of all, Ron DeSantis has said that it was always meant to be temporary. So there's that. Apparently, they've spent a lot of money on it. They've spent, state of Florida spent like $600 million on it. A lot of that they're waiting to be reimbursed for as well. But I think what you saw at the start, and I would say we need to get back to it because I agree with Ralph and Lauren. There's a lot more people that need to go.
1: Yeah. And it was a cool facility.
0: But I think once January 20th of 2025 happened, Trump's first day in office, I think they knew who the most critical, most dangerous threats were, and that's when they went and they swept a lot of the worst of the worst.
1: Yeah.
0: Now, there's still a lot of worst of the worst out there.
1: I was just going to say, how about all the semi-drivers that are driving without licenses or all the drunk driving accidents? Those are still pretty bad. Then they shouldn't be here. They should be at Alligator Alcatraz.
0: Yes. In fact, we've got another illegal aliens driving trucks story, and it was how many that were busted just over the Memorial Day holiday. We'll get to that in the time that we have left, and we got so many things to get into. When we get back, we're expected to be joined by Tom Tiffany, our candidate for governor, and again, talk about it all the time, how important it is, not just for you to get out and vote, but for you to take others out to vote with you. We'll talk to Tom Tiffany. 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

0: Welcome back to the Schrader Show. Want to go to our newsmaker line and welcome in Congressman Tom Tiffany, our candidate for governor. Good afternoon, Congressman. How are you this afternoon?
1: Good afternoon. It is a beautiful day in the great state of Wisconsin, Steve.
0: And we want to keep it from becoming states like California, Illinois, Minnesota. Congressman, let's start off with, we had Eric Toney on the program a little bit earlier today, and he was talking about how one of your opponents, I believe Francesca Hong, was asked, should murderers be in prison? And apparently she never answered the question and gave about a two-minute word salad. Congressman Tiffany, if someone commits murder, should they be in prison?
1: They should be in prison. And if it's first-degree murder, they should be there for the rest of their lives.
0: Yeah, I mean, the contrast between your candidacy and what you're facing on the left, I mean, just talk about how radical any one of your potential opponents could be.
1: Yeah, there's not a dime's worth of difference between all of them, especially the front runners. And so it's not only the soft on crime, but they want to empty half the people out of our prisons. I mean, Mandela Barnes has said as much. Mandela Barnes has said he wants to raise property taxes by $2 billion. One of the candidates said, let's do our budgets behind a curtain because we don't want the people of the state of Wisconsin to know what we're going to do to them. And so you just got all these crazy things that they're putting out there, and it gets crazier by the day. This election is truly going to be crazy versus common sense.
0: And you're obviously the common sense candidate, Congressman. I mean, look, we see this. We see folks who have the ability. We see them move to states that encourage capitalism, that encourage the free market system. You're the only candidate that says, hey, there are things that we can do to make Wisconsin more competitive, to make sure that this generation stays here in Wisconsin, and we don't become states like Illinois, California, Minnesota.
1: Freedom plus opportunity equals prosperity, and that's what we should be offering to people in the state of Wisconsin. And, you know, people shouldn't just assume that because you've got crazy on the other side that I'm just automatically going to do the right thing. I urge people to put me under the microscope. But you look at, with the budget surplus of $2.5 billion, I have come out and I've said we should return every penny of that. All $2.5 billion should be returned to the taxpayers. We should end the 400-year property tax increase. There's no reason to have a property tax increase for the next 400 years. We're going to do a red tape reset. In Virginia, it dropped the cost of building a new home by $24,000. Fewer rules and regulations.

0: regulations without jeopardizing safety or environmental protection. We can do all of those things and make Wisconsin a beacon of hope, a land of prosperity here in the upper Midwest.
1: And so much, you can't have prosperity without security. I mean, you're running against an opponent who is not backing down from the stance of abolishing the police. It's not just defund the police. The candidates that are running on the other side literally want to abolish the police, defund them first, and then abolish them. That's their plan.
0: Wisconsinites should expect safe streets. It shouldn't be a wish or a hope or anything like that. They should expect safe streets. If we're going to do that, first thing, we're going to eliminate sanctuary cities. We've seen people that have had violent crimes committed against them by illegal aliens that treat Dane County as a sanctuary county, which it is. We're going to eliminate sanctuary counties. We're going to stop the revolving door of soft-on-crime district attorneys and judges that give a slap on the hand. We're going to show them the door if they're not going to prosecute crime appropriately. And then we're going to back the police. We're going to support them in their mission to make sure that there's public safety in Wisconsin. People should expect safe streets.
1: You also blew the whistle on, now Tony Evers isn't running, but he's signed some soft on crime executive orders. Talk about, you blew the whistle on that as well.
0: Yeah, no doubt about it. In regards to parole and things like that, he's refused to sign some bills. But in particular, he has adopted this commutation process now. That means he can cut short someone's sentence. And there are people who have committed murders that their sentences could be commuted. In other words, shortened and not serving the full length of the sentence that they should. Think about the impact that has on the victims of those crimes. They thought they had gotten their day in court. They had gotten justice as victims. Well, it turns out that Tony Evers is short-circuiting that day of reckoning that they want to receive.
1: Meanwhile, murders under Tony Evers' leadership and Josh Call's leadership, murders are up 43%. Assaults on police officers are up about 68%. Vehicle thefts are up about 11%. This is the record that they're running on. And again, it's not going to be better with any of the other candidates. Now, you also, getting back to the economy and dollars and cents issues, you also talked recently about doing a Wisconsin version of what President Trump and Republicans in Congress did with the One Big Beautiful Bill and ending taxes on tips and overtime.
0: That's right. I voted for that bill a year ago to end taxes on tips and overtime, as well as senior citizens for their Social Security. And that is the law in Wisconsin. And we've seen working class people that make their lives in the hospitality industry, they've gotten much larger tax returns this year during tax season. We should do the same thing. The legislature sends a bill to me to end taxes on tips and overtime. I'll sign.
1: Congressman, what are some other issues that separate you between really anybody on the Democrat side?
0: The biggest one is education. We've seen Wisconsin be in a free fall in our educational system. We've fallen behind Mississippi. 7 in 10 fourth graders cannot read at a proficient level. That has to change, and we will make it change. And I have a plan to do that. One, set higher standards. Unlike the Department of Public Instruction did a year or two ago, we will set higher standards, not lower standards. We're going to make sure that parents get honest report cards from their schools. We're going to, when additional money is put in our schools, we're going to make sure it follows the student and those families. We're going to pay good teachers more money. Let's put that money in the classroom rather than hiring, like Milwaukee did, 7,000 more administrative personnel. Put it in the classroom. we got to make sure teachers feel safe. Many teachers are leaving, or put it this way, too many teachers are leaving the profession now because they do not feel safe in the classroom. And then finally, we got to hold administrators accountable for those results. Safety and an achievement in the classroom, we're going to hold them accountable for that happening here in Wisconsin. We're going to get back to be having great, proud education tradition that we've always had in Wisconsin. We're going to restore that.
1: Yeah, another big issue is keeping boys out of girls' locker rooms, out of girls' sports. We continue to see this, even with President Trump's leadership in saying you can't do this. We're still seeing this across not only the state, but across the country.
0: Girls and only girls will play girls' sports, and girls and only girls will go in girls' bathrooms. And DEI, woke stuff, is going to DIE in Wisconsin. We will not accept it.
1: One of the other big issues, and it's a big issue across not only Wisconsin, but nationally as well, is data centers. I see recently that you also came out and vowed to end subsidies to data centers in Wisconsin.
0: Yeah. Governor Evers signed a bill to allow greater subsidies for data centers. That's unnecessary. I mean, these are companies like Google and Microsoft and others. They got plenty of money. They don't need an additional tax break to be able to build. So there's no reason to have that. We should make sure that people's utility rates do not go up. You should not be penalized as a ratepayer, whether residential or commercial, because a company comes in and sucks up so much energy, you're forced to pay higher prices. We're going to make sure that doesn't happen. No non-disclosure agreements, and we're going to make sure that there is local input, that people are able to have a say whether something like that is built in the community.
1: Yeah.
0: And finally, no conversion of productive farmland. No conversion of productive farmland that gets a subsidy, much like wind and solar.
1: Yeah, I mean, it's, again, you hit the nail on the head, especially with data centers. And I'm kind of agnostic on data centers other than a key point that you said. First of all, the companies that are building data centers, they don't need tax subsidies to do this. It is the Googles of the worlds, the Metas of the worlds. They got plenty of money to build these data centers. But the other big thing is, yeah, utility bills going up. I know a big part of that is allowing them to have their own power plants and then potentially feed excess power into the grid to maybe even bring down the cost of electricity. I think those got to be kind of the key negotiating positions you would have as governor to make sure, you know, that those rates don't go up.
0: I mean, that's one of the things. If I was a locally elected official and somebody came to me with the data center, amongst all the other things, I'd ask them, what can you do for our community? If you can reduce utility rates, you know, that can make a difference. If you help pay for property taxes so it brings down the property taxes for these local communities, you know, people might consider something like this.
1: Yeah, Congressman. How do folks find out more about your campaign? And more importantly, how do folks help your campaign? Because I tell people all the time, not only do they have to show up in November, but they have to bring family members and friends and people who care about the future of this state, don't want to see us be transformed to an Illinois or a Minnesota. Talk about how folks can learn more about your campaign and help your campaign.
0: Yeah, you do not want Minnesota's madness and Illinois' insanity to become Wisconsin's way of life, then you should join our movement, and it is growing every day. We just had a Save Wisconsin Saturday today, the first that we're doing on a monthly basis. I did one down in Madison personally. There were 10 of them down around the state, and people came in, and they wrote postcards. They took signs. They made phone calls. There's a whole variety of ways that people can get engaged, but the most important thing is you got to convince friends and relatives to come out and vote in November. America was saved in 2024 from Kamala Harris, craziness of the Democrats. Now we need to save Wisconsin 2026.
1: Yeah, and we need to save Wisconsin, And we need to make sure that folks like you and the Republican leadership stays in Congress, because we've seen that they want to stack the Supreme Court, add Puerto Rico and D.C. as states. A republic, if you can keep it, right, Congressman? It is our responsibility to make sure we get out and vote and prevent us from losing not only this state but the country.
0: Let's keep our republic.
1: Congressman, as always, we appreciate the time, and safe travels on the road. I'm sure we'll be talking to you again soon.
0: Thanks so much, Steve.
1: Thank you. Congressman Tom Tiffany, you're listening to The Schrader Show. Back in a minute.

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0: 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The best moments. Really? Still recording? Sorry. Some say they're tolerant until someone else starts speaking. Can you handle the truth? Well then, this is the Schrader Show.
8: Welcome back to the Schrader Show. You should see it, folks. Shannon is on a call, and she's got her headphones on one ear and a call on the other. So I'm a little curious who she's talking to. But before we wrapped up last hour, we were talking to Ron, and he had asked if I knew anything about Hillsdale College's American Revolution, Revolutionary America documentary. I hadn't. I did a little quick research on it, and it examines America's founding through the experience of political principles from 1763 through 1791 and the ratification of the Constitution. Shannon, I was telling the audience how fascinated I was with your a phone on one ear and headphones on the other and running the board.
9: Well, yeah, I was listening to the caller, and then we came back, so I had to have one ear listening to that, but I was still listening to him because he was making some good points. So I'll let you know about those, and then we'll talk about that after the top of the hour.
8: Oh, so you're not ready to talk about all the good points he had yet?
9: Well, no, because I got to tell you them.
8: Okay. Well, we'll get to those when we get to them. Then, how's that?
9: Sounds like a plan to me. That was my plan.
8: That's your plan?
9: But yeah, I was doing some gymnastics with my headphones and the phone.
8: Yeah, let's talk about Well, I can't wait to hear. I can't wait to hear what the caller had to say. Let's talk about Texas for a little bit. You want to talk about Texas and Calafrico?
9: Texas, yeah, sure.
8: Well, first of all, here is the first Ken Paxton ad. Now, this came out Wednesday, right after he beat Cornyn. Cut 21, here's Paxton's first ad out of the gate.
10: This is Texas. This is not.
11: There are many more than two biological sexes. In fact, there are six.
10: This is Texas. This is not.
12: The American flag is such a complicated symbol for most of us.
10: This is Texas. This is not.
13: They're going to call me a radical leftist.
10: This is Texas. This is not.
14: Something that you love that's not family or friends.
15: I love, and I'm just saying this because it's on my mind, the trans children.
10: This is Texas. This is not.
16: Our southern border should be like our front porch. There should be a giant welcome mat out front.
10: This is Texas. This is not.
17: It is now existential that we try to reduce our meat consumption. I am proud to say that our campaign has officially become a non-meat campaign.
10: This is Texas. This is not. This is Texas. This is not.
8: Shannon, pretty good stuff.
9: It is, but I wish they would show, like, okay, so it says, this is Texas. What are they talking about there? And because they only play the clip of the other, of this is not.
8: Oh, they're showing like a dude in a construction hat. You know what I mean?
9: Oh.
8: It's, they're showing Texas things. When Calafrico's talking about consuming less meat and this is a vegan campaign, they're showing like a ribeye or something. I mean, this is, you know what I mean? It's like, this is Texas, this is not. But this, you made a good point earlier in the week. You said, it's almost like it's a parody.
9: Yeah, right?
8: You know, 10 years ago, someone saying the things that Calafrico says, you would say, oh, that's a parody. That's actually not him. Like, for example, he said this from a church, which makes it, you know what, I would not want to be this guy on his judgment day, because he said this from a church that men, they need abortions too. Cut 22.
18: Before we go further, I want to acknowledge that our trans community needs abortion care too. Defending trans Texans is something we have to do every day.
8: Huh?
9: Yeah. Huh? That's a big huh?
8: I mean, you would think this is a parody. It couldn't be real.
9: It's almost too hard to believe, and it's true.
8: And again, I parodied the start of the show by saying, you know, here's the friend with a uterus thing, right?
9: Yeah.
8: But that's actually something he said, and
9: I know.
8: And I'm looking for it. Well, yeah, I'll try to find it. I can't find it yet, but I'll try to find it. So, if we find it, we'll get it. This story, since we got a little bit of time, I got to play this one. You saw that you sent me this video. I had seen it before this, but a Florida deputy pulled over a woman by the name of Kathleen Thomas. And we're big fans of police officers, right, Shannon? I mean, this is not to bash the police.
9: There is no bigger fan than me.
8: Right. But they get it wrong sometimes too, right?
9: Of course they do.
8: So he pulls her over and he says, hey, I saw you on your cell phone with your right hand. And, well, she puts up her arm and, well.
19: This is why you're being pulled over. The city of Lake Worth today, we're doing an operation for distracted driving. And you drove past me holding the phone with your right hand, manipulating that phone. I mean, I saw you with your hand.
20: No, obviously not. No, you want to just call this a day?
19: I don't want to call it a day. You had a hand up manipulating
20: the phone. You just said my right hand.
19: Well, I thought I saw you with your right hand.
20: You
19: had a hand up. The right hand. I saw you manipulating.
20: No, you didn't.
19: with the right hand, perhaps not, right?
20: But I saw you, like, you didn't see me with my right hand.
19: Okay, so are you saying
20: that you saw me with my right hand?
19: I know what I just said. I'm asking you now. Did you have your phone on your hand?
20: I did not.
19: You did not have your phone on your hand?
20: I did not.
19: Hand to God, you didn't have your phone on
20: your hand. Hand to God.
19: The other hand to God, you didn't have your phone on your hand.
20: Hand to God.
19: Cool. You got your driver's license, registration, and insurance? Yes, I do.
0: Now, here's the story with this. He gave her a ticket.
9: He did?
0: Yes.
9: Why?
0: Because I don't know why. She clearly was born with a genetic problem. She's
9: missing her hand.
0: She's missing most of her arm, and her arm is much shorter, right? I mean, again, it doesn't look like she lost it in an injury. It looks like something she was born. She doesn't have a right hand. And he says, I saw you with your right hand. She says, want to call it a day? He gave her a ticket, but guess what? The outrage came back. They dropped it. They dropped the ticket. Should have never given her one in the first place.
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2: No announcement yet. I'm Carmen Roberts, Fox News. President Trump has yet to say whether he has approved a deal to extend the ceasefire with Iran and reopen the Strait of Hormuz and begin negotiations on Iran's nuclear program. He spent hours yesterday meeting in the Situation Room with his team.
3: In an interview with Laura Trump, he said this when asked about what would cause him to return to military action.
4: Well, a deal that wasn't going to be good for us is the line, ultimately, because, you know, I'm playing it out and we're going to see, and that's what I do. I negotiate. They negotiate. They're very good negotiators. They're crafty. But in the end, we have all the cards.
3: The White House says he held that meeting in the Situation Room for about 2 hours, going over the latest on this deal. A different tune, however, coming out of Iran. The Iranians say that the current negotiations center around ending the war and not the country's nuclear capabilities. President Trump says the Strait needs to reopen toll-free.
2: Fox's Alex Hogan at the White House. A top Iranian military advisor posted on X today that President Trump is, in his words, betraying diplomacy in the talks by continuing the naval blockade and making excessive demands in negotiations. Anti-ICE protesters clashed with police and several were arrested outside Delaney Hall ICE detention center in Newark, New Jersey last night. Some pro-ICE protesters joined the scene. Fox's Steve Harrigan is there with more.
5: We've got a small pro-ICE group here, about 24 people, and then several hundred anti-ICE protesters. They're pretty much cursing at each other, separated by some of those metal barricades. The goal was to set up a safe zone, this according to the governor, where people could protest peacefully. That did not happen last night. Instead, we saw state police march in, use shields and batons, and then use pepper spray and flashbangs to try and clear the protesters out.
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2: We're learning more about yesterday's deadly bus crash in Virginia.
3: Authorities say a bus failed to slow down as it was approaching a work zone in Stafford County, and it hit several cars. They say three adults and two children, a 13-year-old girl and a 7-year-old boy, were killed. At least 44 people were taken to local hospitals, three of them with critical injuries. The bus was operated by E&P Travel. It was heading from New York City to Charlotte, North Carolina. Now federal investigators are looking into New York licensing records, training documentation, and the driver's history after Transportation Secretary Sean Duffy revealed this on X. Per local police, the driver was a man who came from China who became a U.S. citizen and doesn't speak English. He received his commercial driver's license from New York State in 2024.
2: Fox's Madeline Rivera reporting from Washington. From the roads to the air, some tense moments as a plane is forced to make an emergency landing.
9: A United Airlines flight that took off from Chicago on Friday and was bound for Minneapolis was forced to land in Madison, Wisconsin after a authorities say a passenger tried to storm the cockpit multiple times. According to air traffic control audio, the individual was restrained after a struggle and was then seated with law enforcement agents on either side. The Dane County Sheriff's Office says there were five off-duty law enforcement officials on that flight. After the plane landed safely, the unruly passenger was removed. Pam Husso, Fox News.
2: Rescue workers in Laos say they have safely evacuated four villagers trapped in a flooded cave today, the day after extracting another man. Two others are still missing. And the head of the World Health Organization is in eastern Congo, where a rare, fast-spreading strain of Ebola is fueling alarm. Nearly 1,000 cases reported, with more than 200 suspected deaths. And there's no vaccine or treatment for this strain. I'm Carmen Roberts, and this is Fox News.
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14: Welcome back to the Schrader Show. I am your host, Steve Schrader. Shannon, of course, behind the other mic.
15: Mic number one.
14: It is mic number one.
15: It is mic number one. That's why it's my mic.
14: I don't even know. I'm mic number 13, I think. I don't know how we get 13 mics out of three.
15: We don't, you do.
14: But I guess we do now. We got a call right as we were coming in right before the top of the hour, and Shannon, the caller had wanted us to address a couple of things.
15: Yes.
14: Let's start with the data centers.
15: Yeah. He got a letter from We Energy that they're raising the rates. I hope I'm getting this right. And the reason is the data centers. And he said that Trump passed something that they couldn't do that, but they're doing that.
14: So they got a letter saying We Energy's is now energy rates in Wisconsin have skyrocketed under Tony Evers, no question about it. But the We Energy's letter actually said it was because of data centers.
15: I believe so. Yes.
14: So again, that shouldn't be going, and that's where the big concern is. Right now, I would say we're agnostic on data centers, meaning I don't have an opinion one way or the other on them. The one thing I would say, rates should go down. I know President Trump, when he talked about this, some of these companies want to actually, and this strikes, this would be controversial as well, but some of them have talked about having almost like micro nuclear reactors in their facilities, right? Where they would generate their own power.
15: Mm-hmm.
14: And in theory, when they would be on their non-peak times, assuming more on the weekend type of stuff, that power could be transferred into the grid. I think data centers, and this is why I'm still agnostic on the issue, yes, you're going to bring in jobs, yes, you're going to bring in opportunities, but the community should benefit, not suffer.
15: Right. And right now, I don't think anybody knows if they're going to benefit because they're too new.
14: Right, because so data centers was not the pop, they're popping up everywhere.
15: They are. Like, everywhere I look, there's a data center controversy. For real.
14: Right.
15: Every little town.
14: And look, over in Clintonville, there's a controversy over there because some company out of California came in and apparently bought a bunch of land, and they're going to put a solar farm there. And you say to yourself, why would you put a solar farm in Wisconsin?
15: Well, there's sun in Wisconsin.
14: I know, but first of all, these things aren't efficient. They don't produce near the energy that they're promised. And the other thing is, how would you like to be? And one woman said this. She said, I moved out in the country to be away from this. I moved out in the country to see the country. And now I got to look at a bunch of solar panels.
15: When I was going to my son's house on Memorial Day, I went to Kewaunee and I saw a big farm full of solar panels. That must be what a solar
14: farm looks
15: is.
14: Like.
15: Yeah. And there was like one on both sides of the street.
14: I'll never forget. I was living in Florida and I came back up to Wisconsin for a visit. This was maybe 2010-ish, something like that. I was shocked. I landed in Milwaukee, had a friend pick me up in Milwaukee. Driving back, seeing all of the stupid wind turbines.
15: Yeah.
14: Those eyesores, which is amazing because if you were really an environmentalist, you would hate those things. Because they kill all kinds of birds. And they're not discriminant on what kind of birds they kill. They kill American eagles. They kill bald eagles. So I was shocked by it. So, yeah, the solar farms, again, we have hundreds of years of energy that we can have versus things that don't work that cost a bunch of money and by the way, this whole solar farm in Clintonville, yeah, grant money from the state of Wisconsin to help this company put these eyesores out there. And then there was another question that the caller had.
15: It was about, so he went to the tax man and he found out that the no tax on overtime, that only applies to the extra half. It's hard to explain, but I tried to explain this to you the best I could. It's time and a half. It's just that half that is not taxed.
14: Yes.
15: And I found that out too when I did my son's taxes, because I thought he was going to get all this money, but yeah, it's only that half.
14: Right.
15: Which is a common misconception that people think it's all of the overtime.
14: And I did as well.
15: I did too until I did his taxes. Then I was like, oh, okay.
14: Yes. So in a time and a half scenario, let's say you make 20 bucks an hour, you'd make 30 bucks an hour. The extra 10.
15: That's what qualifies.
14: Yes. That's what qualifies for no tax on overtime.
15: Yeah. Which, I mean, it's good if you do a lot of overtime, that adds up, but still it's not what people thought.
14: It's not.
15: Because you're thinking all of those overtime hours are going to be tax-free.
14: Yes. And, again, that's a fair criticism. I can't say that that's not a fair criticism. That's a fair criticism. But I would also look at it like this. When's the last time the federal government did something like that actually put more money in your pocket?
15: Yeah.
14: Not very often.
15: That's what I'm saying. It does give you more money, just not as much as you thought it would be.
14: Right.
15: And they should have explained that better, coming into tax time.
14: Right.
15: I guess. And then the data centers, I don't think that they're allowed to raise your rates. I really don't. I don't think that's good.
14: No, and I don't think it's good either. And if you're getting, letters from We Energies or whoever saying, we're raising our rates due to data centers. We would really love to see them. So you can email us at schrader.show@mwcradio.com. 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
15: Yeah, me too, because I thought that data centers made rates drop. I thought that was the whole point. Why anybody would want it near them.
14: Right. And again, if you make sure that the community's energy rates don't go up, I've got no problems with data centers. Now, again, if you're in those communities, you got to be mindful of that as well. Now, anytime you build anything, there are going to be people that are against it. But I would say the first thing on data centers, and Congressman Tiffany said it as well, it should not affect the rates of other utility users. So that would be a big thing. Now, getting to fraud, because we haven't talked about that yet today, Shannon.
15: It's just like I'm so sick of talking about fraud because there's so much fraud.
14: I know. It's out of control, but at least they're trying to do something about it. Kelly Loeffler, she's the administrator of the Small Business Administration. She talked about $200 billion in fraudulent PPP loans that the Biden administration tried to cover up this week, cut number 25.
16: I'll tell you the other thing about fraud. Small businesses are particularly hurt by the fraud because they're some of our biggest taxpayers in the country. And they show up every day. They work hard to provide for their employees, to build their businesses. They're working, they're doing it the honest way. And they see fraudsters taking from the American people. It's taxpayer money. And so you think about, at the SBA, we found $200 billion in fraudulent PPP loans that the Biden administration tried to hide and forgive and sweep under the rug. We've turned the first $22 billion of that over to Treasury for collections and to DOJ for prosecution. Our Inspector General is already announcing that people are going to jail. There are jail sentences now being served. We've announced that 140,000 people have been barred from ever getting SBA loans again, defrauding the government for about $9 billion. So we are going to continue our work under the great leadership of Vice President Vance and appreciate the partnership because it's really accelerated our ability to get the job done.
14: Tough cut to listen to.
15: Yeah, why did you make me suffer through that?
14: Well, because it was, again, it was these PPP loans, which...
15: I couldn't even understand her.
14: Well, the moral of the story, $200 billion stolen from the American taxpayer because on Biden's watch, well, we knew nobody was really watching what was going on. So over $200 billion stolen from taxpayers. All right, we're going to take a quick break. One more segment, well, two more segments. The last one's going to be a quick one. You're listening to The Schrader Show. Back in a minute.

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0: Welcome back to the Schrader Show. I want to get to a text from Blue Collar Andy. Blue Collar Andy says, why don't they cover parking lots with solar farms? That's a good question. If you're going to put them up and you got a parking garage, let's say you got a five-story apartment complex, or parking garage, I should say, why not put them up on top of there, Shannon?
1: Yeah.
0: Then you can't see them from the ground.
1: And they're closer to the sun, so they'll get stronger sun.
0: They're closer to the sun, so that they'll generate, they will, well, they're not going to generate crap, but, again, good point. I like it, Andy. If they're gonna put them up, might as well put them up there.
1: Instead of on country land, you know what I mean?
0: Yeah, because beautiful, you're right. Country land.
1: People do move out there to get away from stuff like that, and then there it is.
0: Right.
1: Yeah. Yeah.
0: And it happens everywhere. You build a house in the country, or better yet, in a subdivision that you think is out in the country, until all of a sudden a subdivision develops and all of a sudden you got neighbors everywhere.
1: Yeah, but you gotta realize that's going to happen.
0: Yeah.
1: You got to like really, really move out far away or you're going to get a subdivision. Mm-hmm. Even my old house, it had nothing out there. I built it in 2023. That is so built up out there now, you wouldn't even recognize it. Like, even since I moved, it's insane.
0: Yeah, it's, I know I wouldn't want to be out in the country and all of a sudden there's a solar farm next to my property. I would be pretty upset.
1: Yeah. Well, it's not pretty to look at.
0: Now, you wanted to do something fun in this last bigger segment, Shannon.
1: Yeah. We need to do something fun.
0: Well, there's nothing more fun than UFOs.
1: Oh, come on. That's like my worst subject is, I don't like the UFOs.
0: I don't know what's going on either, but this is from Jesse Waters. And at the start of the video, he's talking about the big explosion with Blue Origin. But then he shares a little bit of what's happening at some of our nuclear facilities. And yeah, these unexplained flying objects above them are turning off nuclear silos. It's something we got to figure out.
2: Fox News alert, Jeff Bezos' rocket exploded on the launch pad in Florida. The rocket was fully loaded, ready to send 48 satellites into orbit until it turned into a fireball before it ever left the ground. The good news is nobody got hurt, but the launch pad is toast, and that's a big problem. They're a big part of the moon base, and the lunar lander was supposed to hitch a ride on that same rocket this fall. So now they're trying to figure out what went wrong. But top brass might have their hands full. There's something more concerning in our skies.
3: We've had repeated instances of something operating in the airspace over restricted nuclear facilities, and it's not ours, and we don't know whose it is. That alone, just that statement alone, deserves inquiry, deserves attention, deserves focus.
4: If you have objects in the sky that you cannot identify, that's a problem, because it could be China, it could be Russia, it could be any adversary.
5: Well, any unexplained phenomenon could pose a national security threat.
2: Whatever these things are, they aren't just sightseeing. They keep showing up where we keep our nukes, and that has people worried.
6: They have both deactivated and activated nuclear weapons with both the United States and Russia.
7: These are otherworldly things that are performing maneuvers that haven't been seen.
6: The UAP activity surrounding nuclear weapons is not a historic issue. It's an ongoing issue.
2: Now, if something can't fly where we can't and move how we can't and turn our nukes on and off, we better figure out what it is fast.
8: This type of technology is not man-made. It's nothing that we can build or have built or are using out there. And the fact that we're seeing it so prevalently on a regular basis globally makes it a national security threat.
2: Now, if we don't know if aliens are the ones flying these things, we just don't. But even top scientists think we're not alone.
9: All of us, to a person at NASA, thinks that there must be life out there. The idea that there's only life on the Earth seems untenable. I mean, not only do you see the billions of stars in our own galaxy, but we see billions of galaxies. How could it just be us?
0: Shannon, I'm not saying UFOs are real either, but
1: I think it's ridiculous. I honestly think there's no UFOs.
0: I'm not saying there are, but we got to figure out what's being caught on video and what's deactivating and activating nuclear weapons. Marco Rubio's no kook, Shannon. He was the first audio in there.
1: Okay.
0: I don't know what it is. I don't know what it is either. But they got to get it. They got to get it figured out. So we report, you decide.
1: I wish I didn't send you that one. It's like, what was I thinking?
0: Well, I know
1: I'm
0: it's
1: like,
0: not.
1: Let's do something fun. Okay, let's do Shannon's worst topic that she hates more than anything.
0: Well, I know you hate the topic, but we almost had to get to it because it's been. I mean, Trump talked about it again, and I don't know what these things are. I don't know. But when you got folks like Marco Rubio saying, hey, they're penetrating restricted airspace and we can't explain who they are, we got to know. So, Shannon, we're almost done here. How do folks get the podcast in case they missed anything?
1: You text the word Shannon to 79489 for a link sent to your phone, or you go to WTAQ.com, click on podcast, and then the Schrader Show.
0: And the anonymous caller called back about the no tax on tips thing. And said, was that Trump's original plan to only go tax-free on the time and the half part of the time and a half? Answer is, we don't know. I think President Trump's intention was for it to be no tax on overtime completely. How that changes when it goes through the machinations of Congress, the only thing I will say, all Democrats voted against it. So you wouldn't have got a tax break at all with Democrats. So, regardless, it's still better than what we had prior to no tax on tips. Is it perfect? No.
1: No, but we want to know if it was changed in Congress during all of that.
0: My bet is leadership in Congress, not your normal Congress people, probably. You're listening to The Schrader Show. Back in a minute.
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1: This is your home for Brewers baseball.
2: And a drive right center field. It's back. It is way back and gone. Bryce Turang goes deep. And a high fly ball deep left field. Gary Sanchez matches Bowers again. Number five for Sanchez. Fly ball left center field. This is well struck. It's back there. It is gone. Jake Bowers' hot streak continues.
1: 75. WTAQ. Unleashing the truth and making sense of what's real and what's not so real. The Schrader Show.
3: Welcome back to this final micro segment. I would say it's a micro segment.
4: It's a mega micro second segment.
3: How about a mega micro segment?
4: Yeah, that's what it is.
3: A mega micro segment.
4: Yes.
3: Which is not as easy to say as one might think. So yes, we are going to be done here in about a minute or so. The Brewers are coming up at 3:10, so they're in Houston playing the Astros. So I'm sure, Shannon, you and I are going to probably watch a couple innings of this, aren't we?
4: I'll probably watch 9 innings of this.
3: Well, probably.
4: And hope for, what was that word again that Nick taught me? Something taco.
3: Apo taco. Which is, what is it again?
4: It's when you are usually hit it left field and it goes right field.
3: When you hit a, yes, when you hit a homer to the opposite field of a pulling it, as you will. So, Shannon, you in sports, getting pretty good. Thanks for listening to The Schrader Show. And remember, whether you like it or hate it, in your heart, you know,
4: we're right.

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0: 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Doctor, we're getting into the part of the season where people are getting more active, getting outside, doing some gardening, playing sports. How can you specifically help those people?
1: 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We can help heal you faster if you're injured and keep you participating.
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